0: 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The Anchor is Jesus Ministries is a ministry of the Berean Bible Baptist Church, Echoland. 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
1: God has a plan for your life. Romans 12, 1 and 2 says, I beseech you therefore, brethren, by the mercies of God, that ye present your bodies a living sacrifice, holy, acceptable unto God, which is your reasonable service. And be not conformed to this world, but be ye transformed by the renewing of your mind, that ye may prove what is that good and acceptable and perfect will of God. God has a will or a wish for your life. God created you to do something that only you can do. The Bible says in Jeremiah 1:5, before I formed thee in the belly, I knew thee. And before thou camest forth out of the womb, I sanctified thee, and I ordained thee a prophet unto the nations. Now, before you were ever born, God had a plan for your life. You see, you're special to God. You're very special. What are you going to do with the life that God has given you? You were created for the Lord. There's something that only you can do. God created you with a plan in mind. You're very special to God. God has a plan for your life.
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3: Well, greetings, folks, and thanks again for listening to our Bible Basics radio program. I do appreciate you listening. We're going to get right into our lesson by asking you to turn in the Word of God to Ephesians chapter 1. We'll get to our text in just a moment. Ephesians chapter 1. Verses 12 and 13. Now I'm going to talk about what unfortunately has become a very controversial topic in the Word of God. It doesn't have to be controversial. Let me say this, when you listen to our radio program, our heart's desire is to show you in the Word of God what the Lord says, what the Bible says, what the Holy Spirit says, and what I teach or what any other man teaches is relatively insignificant compared to what the Word of God says. It's more important that you know what God says. And what we do sometimes is we'll hear that someone's going to talk about a subject and we'll tune them out, we'll turn them off because we have been taught something that is completely contradictory or contrary to what this person is trying to teach us. It doesn't matter what I or anyone else teaches. What matters is what does the Word of God say. So on this controversial subject, are you willing to see what the Bible says? Are you willing to look at what the Bible says? The subject is what is sometimes called once saved, always saved. I do not personally like that phrase. I prefer eternal security, eternal security. So we're going to talk about this subject that some call once saved, always saved, or eternal security. And we're going to start with Ephesians chapter 1, where the Bible says in verse 12 that we should be to the praise of His glory, who first, now get this, who first trusted in Christ. And then Paul adds this phrase to explain it in verse 13, in whom ye also trusted after that ye heard the word of truth, the gospel of your salvation, in whom also after ye believed ye were sealed with that Holy Spirit of promise. And so if you'll study carefully these words, trusted and believed in the Word of God, what you'll find out is that there's more than one kind of belief. In other words, we say that salvation is based upon your faith, believing in Jesus Christ, but the word believe here means to trust. The Bible says in the book of James that even the devils believe and tremble. It is one thing to believe with your head. That's what we call head knowledge. A lot of people say they believe in God. A lot of people say they believe that Jesus was a historical figure. But the question is, are you willing to trust Him? Not trust yourself, not trust religion, not trust anyone or anything, but to trust Jesus Christ. Salvation is trusting Jesus Christ. And we're going to get to that in just a little while. But the subject here is about eternal security. And the Bible says in Ephesians 1:13, in whom you also trusted after that you heard the word of truth, the gospel of your salvation, in whom also after that you believed. Now listen to this. You were sealed with that Holy Spirit of promise. Sealed with the Holy Spirit of promise. It's the Holy Spirit that does the sealing. It's not me, it's not you, it's not religion, it's not an experience per se, it's not a prayer per se, it's not baptism. It is the Holy Spirit that does the sealing. So we're going to talk about this subject of eternal security for a while. I hope you'll follow along and look up the scripture. So let me say first of all, and by the way, it doesn't matter what denominations teach. I'm not here to tell you what the Baptists believe or the Presbyterians or the Methodists or anybody else. I'm here to tell you what I discovered in the Word of God and what the Bible has taught me about certain subjects. And the subject today is what we're calling eternal security. Now let me tell you what I do not believe, because you'll hear so many people respond to this subject in the wrong way. I do not believe that if you're saved, you can just do whatever you want to and get away with it. That is not what the Bible teaches. And I'm not suggesting that it teaches that. If you're truly born again, you cannot do what you want to and get away with it. Now in this text in Ephesians chapter 1, I want to make sure you understand that what we're talking about is a subject matter of trust, of true faith. Faith is putting your trust in Jesus Christ. And once you do that, something happens that changes your desires. When you get saved, when you get born again, the Holy Spirit moves inside, takes up residence in your mortal body, and gives you desires that you've never had before. And so I want to make sure you understand right here at the very beginning, when I'm talking about eternal security, I'm talking about someone who has placed their faith, their trust in the Lord Jesus Christ. And I'm not near as interested in what a denomination teaches as I am what the Bible says. So if you're saved, you're depending on Jesus Christ. You see, people tell me, well, I believe you can lose your salvation. And I ask them, though, okay, what do you have to do to lose it? And they start telling me what they have to do to lose their salvation, which tells me they're depending on themselves to be saved. They're depending on their ability. They're depending on their morality. They're depending on their goodness. They're depending on their religion. They're depending on, they're trusting, they're relying on their righteousness, if you will. Now listen, I'm not depending on me to get to heaven. I'm depending on the Lord Jesus Christ. That's who I'm trusting. Now with that in mind, we'll come back to Ephesians chapter 1, but let's turn to 1 Corinthians chapter 3. 1 Corinthians chapter 3. Now I'm not going to rush through this material. This is a subject that all too often people misunderstand, and then they even misrepresent it. And so let's take our Bibles and turn to 1 Corinthians chapter 3. Now, I'll tell you why a lot of people claim to be saved, but they're unhappy. They claim to be saved, but they're not enjoying the Christian life. They're not enjoying the Bible. They're not enjoying singing hymns. They're not enjoying praying, and so on. A lot of the times, people who claim to be saved are not really saved, or they're saved and they're living in sin. You see, as I've said, you can't, if you're saved, you cannot do what you want to. You can't just do as you please and get away with it. If you're truly saved, you're going to answer to a holy and righteous God, not just in heaven, but here and now. The Bible says this in 1 Corinthians chapter 3, in verse 16. Let's see if we believe what the Word of God says. The Bible says in 1 Corinthians chapter 3, verse 16, "Know ye not that ye are the temple of God, and that the Spirit of God dwelleth in you? If any man defile the temple of God, him shall God destroy, for the temple of God is holy, which temple ye are." Now, the Bible is abundantly clear. If you've been saved, the Holy Spirit comes to live inside of you, and you become the temple of God. But then, a verse nobody wants to talk about, verse 17, "If any man defile the temple of God, him shall God destroy." It does not say he'll die and go to hell. It does not say he'll lose his salvation. It says, "Him shall God destroy." Now, let's stop and think about this for a moment. Somebody said, well, I'm here. I've been saved. Excuse me. I'm living in sin and God hadn't destroyed me. Well, maybe He's destroyed your joy. Do you have the joy of the Lord? Maybe He's destroyed your peace. Do you have a peace that passes understanding? You're living a life of sin and you're claiming to be a Christian. You sleep real good at night. Nothing bothers you. You're not under conviction. You don't feel remorseful. You don't have any guilt. Hey, He might not just destroy you physically. He might destroy your peace. He might destroy your joy. He can destroy you on the inside. You remember what David prayed after he committed that terrible sin with Bathsheba? He said, "Restore unto me the joy of thy salvation." You see, his joy had been destroyed. His peace was destroyed. Maybe his assurance was destroyed. He started having a lot of doubts and fears that he hadn't had before. You see, if you're saved and you're living in sin, there's something going to be destroyed. It might just be your desire to read the Word of God or your desire to pray, but not all of this destroying has to be physical destruction. Take your Bible and turn to Hebrews chapter 12. Let's elaborate on how God works with someone who's truly saved and yet they choose to live in sin or they choose to go against God. Listen to what the Bible says in Hebrews chapter 12, verse 6. Now I'm asking you, are you willing to consider what the Word of God says? The Bible says in Hebrews chapter 12, verse 6, "For whomsoever the Lord loveth, He chasteneth and scourgeth every son whom He receiveth." The Bible says if you are a child of God, He chasteneth and scourgeth every son. Listen to what He says in the next verse. "If ye endure chastening, God dealeth with you as with sons. For what son is he whom the Father chasteneth not? But if ye be without chastisement, whereof all are partakers, then are ye bastards and not sons." Now that's not a curse word, that's a Bible word. And what God says here is that you're not really His son if you never get chastised. But if you are His son, you're going to face the chastisement of God from time to time. It's real simple. If you're truly saved and you're living in sin, then you cannot enjoy it. And if you do enjoy it, there's something wrong with you. Listen, if you can enjoy sin and never feel remorseful or guilty, that's a good indication you never truly been saved. But if you get out and sin and God wears you out on the inside and you feel guilty and you feel remorseful and you just want to go somewhere and run and fall on your face and tell God how sorry you are, that's a good indication you're a child of God, because He's whipping you, He's chastising you, He's scourging you. It's a spiritual chastening. It's a spiritual scourging, if you will. And so, by the way, let me say this. That's why God gives churches a pastor. That's why God gives churches different preachers to come through. You know how God will chasten His sons sometimes? He'll chasten them through the preaching of the Word of God. Remember what happened with David, and Nathan showed up after David's sin, and Nathan gave him an illustration to point out really what David had done. And David said some things about whoever did that must have been a terrible guy. He ought to get whipped. He ought to get chastised. He ought to have to face some repercussions. And Nathan looked at David and said, "Thou art the man." You realize that's why God gave you a preacher, to take the Word of God and show you your sin and say, "Thou art the man." You see, it's a spiritual chastisement, a spiritual scourging. And so if you can live in sin without there being any discomfort, any conviction, any discouragement, any frustration, then you better check out your salvation. You cannot sin and get away with it if you're truly saved. There's going to be some spiritual chastising. Now, stop and think about this for a minute. People say, "Well, I'm saved, but I'm out of the will of God. I'm saved, but I'm doing things that I know God's not pleased with." And so I ask them, then how do you feel about that? Are you worried about it? Are you concerned about it? Does it bother you? And if it doesn't, then I have to question their salvation. But let me say first of all, and the thing I want to make abundantly clear, is we do not teach, I do not believe that if you're saved, you can just do what you want to. That is not what we teach and preach. That is not what the Bible says. And so a lot of times when somebody tells you, "Well, I believe in eternal security, I believe in once saved, always saved," the response is, "Well, you believe you can just do what you want to." Nope, That is not what I believe. I believe that as a child of God, I ought to have a desire inside of me that I didn't have when I was lost and undone and on my way to hell. Why? Because the Holy Spirit came to live inside of me. And now that He lives inside of me, He gives me new desires. Matter of fact, the Bible says in the book of Psalms, He'll give you the desires of your heart. And some of these folks today will tell you that means whatever you want, God will give it to you. No, what that means is when you get saved, born again, washed in the blood, you have eternal security and the Holy Spirit lives inside of you and changes your desires. The Holy Spirit gives you desires you've never had before. And then you go out and do something wrong and you disappoint God and you'll feel bad about it. It'll bother you. It'll convict you. There'll be a spiritual chastisement come upon you. There'll be discouragement. You'll lose your joy and you'll lose your peace. You might even lose your assurance. And so what I'm saying is, don't believe somebody that says, well, if I believe that, then I could just do what I want to. No, if you're truly saved, you desire to please the Lord. If you're truly saved, there's a desire inside of you that wants to please your Heavenly Father, because Revelation teaches that the reason you were created was for His pleasure. And so once you get saved, it does not mean you can do as you want to just because we believe in eternal security. Eternal security is security that is given to us by the Holy Spirit of God who seals us, but that does not mean you can do what you want to and get away with it. And so we're going to pick it up right here in our next study. I do appreciate you listening. Hope you'll listen again next time. And may the Lord bless you as you serve Him.
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0: No, God is everywhere. God tells us He is eternal and inhabits or dwells in eternity. Now, I don't understand it all, but I do know God is everywhere at one time. Now, this is wonderful because you can pray anytime. I mean, you can talk to God all the time. This means you're never alone. God is everywhere or omnipresent. You see, I serve a great God, and He's everywhere at once.
1: For the Lord Himself shall descend from heaven with a shout. That's a shout of victory. With the voice of the archangel, the trump of God, and the dead in Christ shall rise first.
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3: Thank you for joining us today. This is Pastor Clarence Sexton from the Temple Baptist Church and Crown College in Knoxville, Tennessee. We're concluding this brief series from 2 Peter on His promise, and I trust that this message today will be of great encouragement to you.

They were standing there. And they watched him out of sight. I don't know what kind of facial expressions they had when they looked at one another. But those heavenly messengers knew just exactly when to step in. And this is what they said. While they looked steadfastly toward heaven as he went up, behold, two men stood by them in white apparel, which also said, "Ye men of Galilee, why stand ye gazing up into heaven? This same Jesus." No mistake about who's coming. This same Jesus, the one you love. They didn't say, "Now, do you understand about the rapture? Do you know about the tribulation? Do you know anything about the Antichrist? Do you understand about the revelation of Jesus Christ? You got all your doctrine in order? Now, we all ought to get it in order." But that's not what they were talking about here. They said, "You see the one you love going up? The same one that's taken up from you into heaven shall so come in like manner as you've seen him go into heaven." I say it's in the Christ of the coming. Let me show you something else. If you'll turn with me, please, to the resurrection chapter in 1 Corinthians 15. We're not going to talk about that resurrected body, but it's a beautiful, beautiful chapter, and I'd like for you to read it and mark everything that identifies your resurrected body. But let's look at verse 50, 1 Corinthians chapter 15. "Now this I say, brethren, that flesh and blood cannot inherit the kingdom of God." I want you to mark that. Flesh and blood cannot inherit the kingdom of God. And perhaps it'd be good for me to tell you, it's my conviction that we owe no debt to sin and death. Now listen to me. As a lost sinner, the payment of my sin is death. But judicially, that death payment was made on the cross when Jesus died for me. You say, "Well, why do we have to die?" Look, Jesus paid my sin debt. Judicially, in the court of heaven, it was all settled. Not my sin in part, but the whole was nailed to the cross. Well, why do I have to die? Here it is. Because flesh and blood cannot get to heaven. I got to change bodies. "This I say, brethren, that flesh and blood cannot enter into the kingdom of heaven, neither doth corruption inherit incorruption. Behold, I show you a mystery. We shall not all sleep, but we shall all be changed in a moment, the twinkling of an eye. At the last trump, for the trump shall sound, the dead in Christ shall be raised incorruptible, and we shall be changed. This corruptible must put on incorruption, and this mortal must put on immortality. So when this corruptible shall have put on incorruption, and this mortal shall have put on immortality, then shall be brought to pass the saying that is written, death is swallowed up in victory. O death, where is thy sting? O grave, where is thy victory? The sting of death is sin, and the strength of sin is the law. Thanks be to God, which gives us the victory through our Lord Jesus Christ." Now hold on, hold on, hold on. Here's the point. The point is, I got to change bodies. Why? To get to heaven. Why? If Jesus were to come now, the dead in Christ would have their bodies raised, an incorruptible body out of the earth, out of the grave. We which are alive remain will be changed in the moment of the twinkling of an eye. Together we'd go up to be with the Lord in the clouds. But why? Hold your place there. But think about what I'm reading in 2 Corinthians chapter 5. "For we know that if our earthly house of this tabernacle were dissolved, we have a building of God, a house not made with hands, eternal in the heavens. For this we groan earnestly, desiring to be clothed upon with our houses which is from heaven. If so be that being clothed, we shall not be found naked. For we that are in this tabernacle do groan, being burdened, not for that we would be unclothed, but clothed upon." Why? Why do we want these new clothes? Why do we want this new body? Why? Because we're going to meet somebody and we have to have it to see him. "If so being that being clothed, we shall not be found naked. For we that are in this tabernacle do groan, being burdened, not for that we would be unclothed, but clothed upon, that mortality might be swallowed up of life. Now he that hath wrought us for the selfsame thing is God, who also hath given unto us the earnest of the Spirit." And I thank God I've got the earnest of the Spirit, bearing witness that I'm one of his children. "Therefore, we're always confident, knowing that whilst we're at home in the body, we're absent from the Lord. For we walk by faith, not by sight." And here it is. "We're confident, I say, and willing rather, to be absent from the body." Why?
to be present with the Lord. To be with Jesus, that's why. To be with Jesus. You see, it's not the thing of dying, it's going through death to get to Christ. Being clothed upon with an incorruptible body so we can be with Jesus. And excuse the expression if it offends you in any way, but going through the dressing room of incorruptible to enter in to the glory room with Jesus. And I'd like to tell you all the things I know from the Bible about dying and death and separation of the body and all that. But the big thing you need to know is absent from the body, present with the Lord. That's His promise. Let's go again. 1 Thessalonians chapter 4, verse 13. But I would not have you to be ignorant, brethren, concerning them which are asleep, that you sorrow not, even as others which have no hope. For if we believe that Jesus died and rose again, even so them also which sleep in Jesus will God bring with Him. For this we say to you by the word of the Lord, that we which are alive and remain in the coming of the Lord shall not prevent them which are asleep. For the Lord Himself shall descend from heaven with a shout, that's a shout of victory, with the voice of the archangel, the trump of God, and the dead in Christ shall rise first. Then we which are alive and remain shall be caught up together with them in the clouds. Now, if you want to spend all your time talking about that, shouting and resurrecting, if you want to talk about all those things that happen and what the shout really is, what the trump of God really is, you missed the whole point. The whole point of this is to meet the Lord in the air. To be with Jesus. Let's go again. Titus chapter 2. Verse 11. For the grace of God that bringeth salvation hath appeared to all men, teaching us that denying ungodliness and worldly lust, we should live soberly, righteously, and godly in this present world, looking for that blessed hope and the glorious appearing of the great God and our Savior, Jesus Christ. That's it. And again, 1 John chapter 3, verse 2. Beloved, now we the sons of God, and it doth not yet appear what we shall be. And oh, how much time we spend on what we shall be. Should be thinking more about who we shall be with. But we know that when He shall appear, we shall be like Him. For we shall see Him as He is. See Him. Paul said, face to face, 1 Corinthians 13, 12. Face to face. Can you imagine what it meant to these men who were with Him? John with Him? Peter with Him? The Lord is not slack concerning His promise, as some men count slackness, but is long-suffering to us. What is His promise, Peter? Well, I tell you, it's recorded for you in John chapter 14. He said, I will come again. I'm not sending some emissary. I'm not sending anybody else. I will come again and receive you unto myself. That's His promise. That's the thing that thrilled Peter. Can you imagine what it meant to John to pen those words? We shall see Him as He is. Imagine what it meant to Paul to pen those words. And then face to face. I want to tell you something, dear people. We are not going to make it. Hear me, we're not going to make it in all this discussion of millennium and details and perilous times. We're not going to make it victoriously. We're not going to be victorious Christians. We're not going to live the quality of Christian life with peace of heart and mind and rest and the forgiving spirit, the fruit of the Spirit in our lives that God expects of us. We're not going to do that if we get so involved in the details that we forget the person. The person. His promise to see Him. He is coming for me. I go, I will come again. He's coming for me. Perhaps you heard the story of an old man who had one son he loved dearly. The old man was very wealthy. He had a tremendous art collection. All the great old masters worth millions. Millions. And only one son. The son went off to war and was killed in war. Shortly after the boy was killed,
a soldier showed up at the old man's door. And he had a gift for the father, the bereaved father. It was an artist's rendering of the man's son. And the soldier said, "Your son was my best buddy. And after he was killed, I want to do something for you. And I painted this picture of him. I know it's not very good. It's not the best likeness. But I loved him and I painted it for you." And the old man was so moved. It wasn't long before that father died. He left instructions for his valuable paintings and everything he had to be auctioned. People knew what valuable paintings he owned, and so they came to the auction hoping to get a bargain on some famous painting, some valuable painting. To their surprise, when they arrived at the auction, the first piece to be auctioned was the not-so-good painting of the son. The people didn't want it. The auctioneer said, "What am I bid?" He thought at least somebody might give $100 for it. There were other paintings worth millions, but he thought at least somebody might give $100 for it. Finally, one person said, "I'll give $10. It was the only bid. Once, twice, sold for $10. After it was sold for $10, the auctioneer said, "The auction's over." The people got in an uproar. They said, "What about the other valuable paintings?" And the auctioneer said, "The old man made it clear in his will that whoever got the son got everything else with it." You know what we're trying to do? We're trying to get everything else before we get the son. And they're good Christian people, deacons and Sunday school teachers and leaders and professors in the college who are trying to get things before they get the son. Folks, if we just get Jesus, like we ought to have Jesus, everything else will be in the right place. Let's pray together, may we?

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You may visit the church. The Temple Baptist Church is located just 1,200 feet from the college campus. 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We believe you'll be encouraged and blessed by coming. 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And now may God bless you as you listen to our choir singing, Look Unto Jesus.

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1: How do you spell faith? F-A-I-T-H. 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Forgetting all, I trust Him. Faith. Forgetting all, I trust Him. That means forgetting all the good works and instead putting your trust in Jesus. Let's say it one more time. Faith. Forgetting all, I trust Him.

0: 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The Anchor is Jesus Ministries is a ministry of the Berean Bible Baptist Church, Echoland. 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
1: God hates booze. Proverbs 20 verse 1 says, "Wine is a mocker, strong drink is raging, and whosoever is deceived thereby is not wise." God hates booze. Proverbs 23:29 says, "Who hath woe? Who hath sorrow? Who hath contentions? Who hath babbling? Who hath wounds without cause? Who hath redness of eyes? They that tarry long at the wine, they that go to seek mixed wine, look not thou upon the wine when it is red, when it giveth his color in the cup, when it moveth itself aright. At the last it biteth like a serpent and stingeth like an adder. Thine eyes shall behold strange women, and thine heart shall utter perverse things." Liquor, alcohol, beer, wine, whiskey, wine coolers, these are all booze. Booze is bad. Booze is evil. Booze wrecks lives and destroys families. Did you know God hates booze? God says only fools drink booze. God says we aren't even to look at it. When Jesus turned the water into wine, he didn't make liquor or booze. He made grape juice that didn't have any alcohol in it. God hates liquor. God hates booze. Fools drink booze.
2: And once again, it's a blessing to come to you as we open our Bibles. We hope you have your Bible. You need a Bible. You need a King James Bible so you can study the Scriptures with us. So you can have God give you the revelation of Himself that He wants you to have. And the King James Bible is the perfect, inerrant Word of God, exactly as God wants us to have it. And so that's why we have been studying the Word of God and the words of God through the radio. And Romans chapter 2 is where we are presently studying. And of course, Romans is a doctrinal book. So it's dealing with the doctrines. Doctrines are things that are absolute and so in the Scripture. Now, God's dealing with man down through time and history changes. God in that Old Testament dealt with man in one way. God in the New Testament deals with man in another way. Listen, when Adam and Eve were in the garden, there was no faith. What do you mean? Well, can you imagine Adam? He didn't have to have faith that there is a God. He could see him. He talked with him. Amen? The only thing he had to do was not eat of a partake of the fruit of the tree of knowledge of good and evil. So God has always dealt with mankind and with men, because God's a loving God and we are His creation. We are His creatures. And so Romans is dealing with the doctrinal book on salvation, and it's talking about verse 6 is where we stopped. Who will render to every man according to his deeds. So, in the Old Testament, from Noah until Christ, God dealt with men just as he deals with men today. Listen, some men get so concerned and wrapped up about making sure that someone prays just the correct prayer or expresses just the correct words. Can I say this? Do you know that if you're in a church service and you've heard the gospel that Jesus Christ is the way, the truth, and the life, that no man cometh unto the Father but by Him, and you understand that message, that your good works are no good, not by works of righteousness that we have done, but according to His mercy He saves us, and you realize that you need the Savior, that your works are no good, and that He is the Savior, and you're sitting there in that church

are in that plastic monoblock chair, and you're listening, and you've listened to the singing and the preaching, and the Holy Spirit's dealing with your heart, and the preacher says, if you would like to trust Jesus Christ, will you come up here, or will you raise your hand and let me pray for you? That little phrase, will you, is very important. For that little phrase is what moves a man's heart. That's really what it comes down to. Will you have Jesus Christ as your Savior, or will you reject Him? In a wedding, when you have a man and a woman, can I say this? A wedding is for a man and a woman. When God created man, He created Adam and Eve, not Adam and Steve. I'm sorry, it just don't work. But when there's a wedding, a true wedding, which is a picture of what will happen with the Lord Jesus Christ and the church in glory, that's the next event on God's calendar, the rapture and then the marriage supper of the Lamb. I'm looking forward to that meal. And so when you have a wedding down here and on this earth, I've performed many, there comes a point in that wedding where, speaking to the woman, I say this. I speak her name. You ask the woman if she'll, will you have this man to be your lawfully wedded husband? And then you turn, usually she says, yes, I will, or I do. Then you turn to the man, you say, will you take this woman to be your lawfully wedded wife, to have and to hold, to cherish, all those neat things? And he says, yes, usually looking at her longingly in the eyes, holding her hands. Will you have this woman to be your lawfully wedded wife? I do, or I will. The same message, the same operation is in salvation. In other words, will you? It's an act of the will. What's important about salvation is not, did you pray the right prayer? It's not, did you say the exact right words? The question is, have you trusted Jesus Christ as your Savior? To as many as received Him, to them gave He power to become the sons of God, even to them that believe on His name. The receiving and the believing are tied together. The repentance is simply when you turn from yourself and turn to God. The Bible says that the Lord's talking about the Holy Spirit, and He, when He has come, He will reprove the world of sin and of righteousness and of judgment, of sin, because they believe not. The sin that sends a man to hell is unbelief. It's not believing on the Lord Jesus Christ. And if you believe on Him, you could do it right now. If you've never trusted Jesus Christ as your Savior, right now, bow your head, confess to God that you're a sinner, that you deserve to go to hell, and tell Him, Lord, I will receive you right now. Did you do it? If you just now bowed your head and asked the Lord to save you, and you received Him as your Savior, you're saved. Not according to what I said, according to what God says. But as many as received Him, to them gave you power to become the sons of God, even to them that believe on His name. Will you receive Jesus Christ? And that's what Paul's talking about. So verse 6, who will render to every man according to his deeds? So that Old Testament, God dealt with a man, and the Old Testament is different from the New Testament. How do I know that's so? Well, one's called an Old Testament, one's called a New Testament. There's a difference there. And the reason being is because the New Testament, according to Hebrews, has to do with the death of the testator. And Jesus Christ is the one who died for sin and for mankind. So, in the Old Testament, if a man follows his conscience and by patient continuance and well-doing, verse 7, look, the Lord promises him eternal life. Look at the verse. To them
who by patient continuance in well-doing seek for glory and honor and immortality, eternal life. And you can see that exampled in Acts chapter 10 and verse 1. Give me a second here. Acts chapter 10. All right, let's see here. Acts chapter 10. Verse 1, remember, Acts is a transition book. So, in Acts chapter 10, verse 1, there was a certain man in Caesarea. Now, what's happened is the Lord Jesus Christ has died on the cross of Calvary. He's been buried 3 days and resurrected. He has been with his disciples and walked with them and talked with them. And then he has risen by his own power and gone on to glory. And he showed himself, Acts chapter 1, verse 3, to whom also he showed himself alive after his passion by many infallible proofs, being seen of them 40 days and speaking of the things pertaining to the kingdom of God. And you know the passage, he steps out on a cloud and he rises by himself in his own power. Why is that? How can that be? He's God. Amen. And he goes back into glory and sends the Holy Spirit, Acts chapter 2, which is where the bride of Christ, the body of Christ starts, Acts chapter 2. And so then in Acts chapter 10 is an illustration of what we're talking about. There was a certain man in Caesarea called Cornelius, a centurion of the band called the Italian band. So he's a Roman soldier, a devout man, and one that feared God with all his house, which gave much alms to the people and prayed to God always. So after Calvary, if a man has an honest heart and he's devout and he is serious about trying to know God and trying to be with God, a devout man, then what happens? He saw in a vision, evidently about the ninth hour of the day, an angel of God coming in to him and saying to him, Cornelius. And when he looked on him, he was afraid and said, "What is it, Lord?" You see, there's no Bible at this point. All they have is the Old Testament. There's no New Testament. So you know the story. Peter's called. Peter says, "Lord, I'm not going to go." He's a Gentile. And the Lord says to him, "Go and talk to him." And he does. And he gets saved. He gets born again. And so that's the illustration of the New Testament salvation. In other words, when in the New Testament, after the Lord Jesus Christ has died on the cross of Calvary, a man follows his conscience, then God will get the gospel to him some way. And that's the Bible passage. That's what we're talking about. But unto them that are content, so verse 7, to them who by patient continuance in well-doing seek for glory and honor and immortality, eternal life, but to them, verse 7 is one fella, and verse 8 is another. But to them that are contentious and do not obey the truth, but obey unrighteousness, indignation, and wrath, tribulation and anguish upon every soul of man that doeth evil. Now here it is. Here's the passage is really dealing with God now is not a respecter of persons. He doesn't look to the Jew as far as salvation now during the church age, during the body of Christ being called out. There's neither Jew nor Gentile, bond nor free. That's Paul's teaching. So he says, verse 9, tribulation and anguish upon every soul of man that doeth evil, of the Jew first and also of the Gentile, but glory, honor, and peace to every man that worketh good, to the Jew first and also to the Gentile. So God's dealing with men in the Old Testament and the New Testament, and he's showing that he's impartial. He requires some things of man, and he's going to do it. That Jew is under the law, and the Gentile in the Old Testament is under his conscience. And that's the way God deals with men. So we thank you that you've spent the time with us tonight to look at the scriptures and to read what the Bible says about itself. And so we are studying the doctrines of the Bible, of the scripture. And so it's I'm going to stop here because I don't want to get into the next verse because it's going to take us more than the 15 minutes we've got. And so we hope that you'll get a friend and a piece of paper and a pencil and spend some time with us as we open the scriptures and study what the Bible says about us.

for he is a liar and the father of it. Don't ever tell a lie. Always tell the truth. God said, one that speaks a lie shall not go unpunished. And God says he hates lying lips. The way to not tell a lie is always tell the truth.

salvation. Now, I want to find out what the gospel is, because whatever the gospel is, that's what gets folks saved. Now, the Bible plainly says in 1 Corinthians 15 that the gospel is three things. It's the death, the burial, and the resurrection. That means if somebody believes that Jesus died for their sins, was buried, and 3 days later rose again from the dead, that's what gets them saved. So the gospel's three things. Are you ready? Can you say it with me? It's the death, the burial, and the resurrection. That's the gospel. It's three things: the death, the burial, and the resurrection.

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1: Did you know that going to church is very important? God commands us in the Bible to go to church. Now, when you come to church, you need to bring four things. You need to bring money for Jesus, a visitor, yourself, and your Bible. Now, say it with me. Here we go. Ready? You need to bring money for Jesus, a visitor, yourself, and your Bible.
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3: Now the famine was sore in the land, and Jacob and his families anxiously await the return of the 10 brothers who have journeyed into Egypt to buy food.
4: But Dinah, my daughter, your brothers will be back from Egypt any day now, and then we'll have food.
5: Why aren't they back now? They've had time enough.
4: Well, it takes longer for such things than we might think.
5: Longer for what? We know exactly how many days the traveling takes. What else is there that takes time?
4: You must remember, Dinah, my daughter, that all the world beats a path to Egypt's door seeking for food. Perhaps it is taking your brothers days of waiting before they can see the proper officials.
5: In the meantime, our children must starve.
4: In the meantime, we must be patient. Trust God. He will direct your brothers. They're probably on their way back at this very moment, happy in the thought that soon they will be home. Oh, God of love and mercy.

0: What? Say that again.
1: My father and all my uncles are almost home from Egypt.
0: Where are they?
1: They're coming.
0: Yes, yes, yes, but where?
1: They're coming down the east lane.
0: Oh, quick, help me outside. We must welcome my sons as befits their mission and triumphant return. Here, hold my arm. That's it. I knew they'd be here. Careful now, careful. I'm not as young as I was. Oh, gather round, my sons, my daughters, my grandchildren, gather round. We have finished eating a good meal. The threat of starvation is past, at least temporarily. And now we are all anxious to hear about the adventures of my 10 sons in the strange land of Egypt. But before we listen to them, we are going to thank God again for his loving and watchful care. Oh, merciful God, God of creation, we thank thee for bringing to us a measure of the blessings of this world's goods. We thank thee especially for the food that thou hast brought to us from Egypt. We thank thee for bringing back to us, safe and sound, my sons. Keep us all. Bless us in doing thy will. Amen. Now, my children, we have long awaited this event, the return of my 10 sons from Egypt with food, and we are anxious to hear of their adventures. And yet, perhaps we had better wait a moment longer until Simeon finishes taking care of the animals and comes in. What say you? So shall it be.
2: Father, may I say something?
0: Why, of course, Reuben, my eldest son, of course.
2: Simeon, he isn't taking care of the animals.
0: Well, no mind. We'll wait for him anyway.
2: But Father, Simeon isn't here.
0: Well, I can see that. That's why we're waiting.
2: No, he isn't here at all. He's in Egypt.
0: What did you say?
2: Simeon isn't here. He's still back there in Egypt.
0: Still in Egypt? Simeon? My son, Simeon?
2: Yes, Father.
0: But why? Why didn't he come home with the rest of you?
2: He couldn't.
0: He couldn't? Is he sick?
2: No, Father. He's in prison.
0: Simeon? In prison?
2: Yes, Father. He's in the royal dungeon.
0: Oh, tell me, Reuben. Is my son Simeon bad? Evil?
2: No, sir. Simeon's a good man.
0: But he's in the dungeon. What did he do? Steal, kill, or what?
2: He did nothing, Father, to deserve to be cast into prison.
0: But he was cast into prison, and he is there. Why?
2: I don't know. None of us do. It's a mystery we've been trying to solve. For some reason or other, the governor of Egypt, from the moment we arrived in Egypt, treated us unkindly. He cast us all into prison. He accused us of being spies.
0: Spies? My sons? Spies?
2: He really thought we were spies. Still does, I guess.
0: Well, you'll go straight back to Egypt and tell the governor the truth. And you'll get Simeon out of the dungeon and bring him home.
2: Father, we can't.
0: Well, of course you can and will. Immediately.
2: No, Father. The governor, he gave us instructions what to do. We can never go to Egypt again. If we do, we will be executed as spies. Unless... we just can't go back, that's all.
0: Unless what?
2: Nothing, Father.
0: Reuben, what instructions did that governor give you? You cannot go back to Egypt unless what?
2: It just won't work, Father.
0: Reuben, tell me this instant...
2: We can't do it, so there's no use to even talk about it.
0: I'll be the judge of that.
2: Well, the governor... He said, if ever we do go back to Egypt, he will know we are spies and execute us unless we take to Egypt with us Benjamin.
0: Benjamin? My beloved son, Benjamin? Oh, Joseph is...

0: gone, disappeared, devoured by a wild beast. Simeon is in Egypt in a dungeon, and now you would take Benjamin from me. No, no, never. I would go down to my grave in sorrow. Benjamin cannot go down to Egypt.
1: Grandfather, they found money, lots of money.
0: And who found money?
1: Oh, my uncles. It was in their sacks of corn.
2: Yes, it's true, Father.
3: What's true, Judah?
2: The money. The money we paid for the food in Egypt. It's in our sacks, all of it.
3: You mean all the money we paid the clerk in Egypt is in our sacks?
2: Yes.
3: The same money?
2: We just opened the rest of our sacks to store the food, and there it was. The same money, down inside the sacks.
0: Judah, Reuben, what does all this mean?
3: It's just another one of those mysterious things I was telling you about, Father. We don't know what it means, what any of it means. We don't know what or why or how.
0: I am afraid, my sons. Afraid that all this betokens evil things to come.
2: I think we better go right back to Egypt and return the money.
3: We'd have to take Benjamin with us.
2: We'll just have to take him, that's all.
0: No. Me have ye bereaved of my children. Joseph is not. Simeon is not. And now ye would take Benjamin from me.
3: Father, I have two sons. I give them in security for the safe return of Benjamin.
0: Benjamin shall not go down to Egypt with you. His brother is dead, and he alone is left. If mischief befall him on your way to Egypt, then shall ye bring down my gray hairs in sorrow to the grave.
4: And the famine was sore in the land. And it came to pass, when Jacob and his families had eaten up the corn which they had brought out of Egypt, Jacob said unto his sons,
0: My sons, we are about out of food. It's time to go to Egypt again and buy food.
2: But, Father, the governor did solemnly forbid us to look upon his face again, except we have Benjamin with us.
0: Certainly the governor will relent. Now go to Egypt and buy food.
2: Send Benjamin with us, Father, and we will go at once, that we and our families may eat and live.
0: I can't let Benjamin go. I would fear for his safety.
2: Send him with me. I will be surety for his safe return. In the sight of God, I shall forever be blamed if I fail to restore Benjamin to you.
0: Oh, no.
2: But we need food, Father. We've got to have food or we die.
0: Joseph is gone. Simeon is in prison. Benjamin... No, I can't.
2: We will all die, Father, including Benjamin, if we do not go to Egypt.
0: Very well, Judah. You and your brothers prepare for the journey to Egypt. I will let Benjamin go, if I be bereaved of my children. I am bereaved. Everything ready for the journey, my son?
3: Yes, Father.
0: You have spices and myrrh, nuts and almonds, a little balm, and a little honey for the governor of Egypt?
3: Yes, Father, a little of each.
0: And your money, double the amount needed, including the money that was found in your sacks when you returned before?
3: Yes, Father, we have all that.
0: All right. Take Benjamin. And be gone ere I change my mind.
3: Yes, Father.
0: Oh, one moment, Reuben.
3: Yes, Father?
0: I would invoke God's blessing on your trip.
3: Quiet, everyone.
0: May God give you mercy before the governor of Egypt, that he may send away your other brother, Simeon, and return also Benjamin unto me. May God be with you and bless you.
5: Goodbye, Father. We'll be back before long. Goodbye.
0: Benjamin.
5: Yes, Father?
0: Nothing. Just be a good boy. Goodbye.
5: Goodbye, Father.
6: Goodbye.
0: Be with them, O Lord, and soften the heart of the governor.
1: Grandfather.
0: Yes, my child.
1: Hold me on your lap.
0: Of course. There you are, my child.
1: Grandfather, when will my father and all my uncles get back from Egypt?
0: Whenever God sees fit to bring them back.
1: Is that man, that mean governor of Egypt, going to put my father and my uncles in prison like he did Uncle Simeon and kill them as spies?
0: We must believe that he won't. We must have faith and believe.
7: Your Highness?
8: Yes.
7: There's another group outside seeking food.
8: And where are they from?
7: Canaan.
8: Oh.
7: They've been here before, Your Highness. 10 of them. Brothers.
8: Oh, yes. Yes, I remember. Spies, weren't they?
7: We're holding one of them in prison as hostage until the others prove they are not spies.
8: They brought proof.
7: Yes, Your Highness. They have with them a younger brother, as requested. Shall I issue them a certificate for food?
8: I'll see them personally.
7: Yes, Your Highness. Should I have them wait?
8: Yes, I'll be along in a few minutes.
7: Yes, Your Highness.
9: Your brothers, Joseph?
8: Yes, and it appears they've brought Benjamin with them.
9: You didn't expect they would?
8: Well, I expected Father wouldn't let them bring... Unless that is, Father's dead.
9: Your father dead?
8: Well, I can hardly believe he would permit them to bring Benjamin.
9: Oh, I'm sorry, dear. Are you still going in there and see your brothers?
8: Yes. I want to see if they're still cruel, hard, selfish, wicked men. I must find out. Somehow, I must put them to a test. They hated me because I was their half-brother. Benjamin is also their half-brother. They may hate him. Yes, I'll use Benjamin to test them. See if they're really changed or still the same evil, jealous men they used to be.
10: Bow the knee! His Highness, Governor Zaphanath Paneah, Prime Minister of Egypt, enters! You may arise.
11: Long live the governor!
12: The governor's conferring with the guard.
13: The governor can't understand our language, remember?
12: Oh, yes.
13: And he's probably instructing the guard what to say to us. Look, the governor's leaving.
10: Follow me. The governor's instruction.
8: Where are we going?
10: Just follow me.
8: Are we being taken to prison?
10: Follow me.
8: Yes, sir.
10: Remain here until instructed to do otherwise.
8: What is this place, guard?
10: This is the governor's apartments in the royal palace.
8: Royal palace? Just a minute, fellows. Why were we brought here to the governor's home?
10: His Highness so ordered.
8: But why?
10: His Highness ordered me to bring you here and have you wait until further orders. That's all I can tell you. Goodbye.
8: I wonder what the governor's going to do now.
12: I know.
8: You do?
12: Yes. And we're in trouble. Serious trouble. It's about that money we found in our sacks. You don't think it got there accidentally, do you? Of course not. It was put there purposely by someone with a motive. The governor. And he has brought us here to account for the money. He'll say we're thieves, and that's legal reason to make us slaves, regardless of the country we're from.
8: Slaves?
12: Don't worry, Benjamin. You will not become a slave. Somehow we will prevent that, even by death if necessary.
8: And I must say, Judah, that's a long cry from the time another boy, another lad, begged us not to sell him into slavery.
12: Reuben, what are you talking about? Anyway, such things are not for the innocent ears of Benjamin. Be careful what you say.
10: His Highness the Governor instructed me to see that you are refreshed. Perhaps you would have water?
8: No, thanks.
10: Anything at all?
8: No, thank you. What is your position with His Highness? Your official title and position?
10: I am steward to His Highness and all that he has.
8: Perhaps you can help us.
10: I am here to serve.
8: Well,
3: We're deeply concerned. On our way home the last time we were here, we found our money in our sacks, and we don't know how it got there. We didn't put it there. We're innocent of any wrongdoing, and Well, as proof that we are innocent, we've brought a double amount of money to pay what we owe and buy more food. We wish we knew how that money got in our sacks.
14: Peace be to you. Fear not, for your God and the God of your father hath given you treasure in your sacks. I had the money. I put it in your sack.
15: What?
3: I can understand that at all. Simeon!
16: Simeon, it is you.
3: Yes, out of the dungeon at last.
16: Simeon!
3: And how is... There's Benjamin. Benjamin, how are you?
5: Well and happy, Simeon. You don't look bad, for having been in the dungeon.
3: No, not too bad. But, Father, how is he?
5: Oh, he's fine.
3: And he let you come to Egypt?
16: He had no choice. It was either that or let our family starve.
3: And how did they treat you in prison?
16: Like a spy.
3: Did they apologize when they released you?
16: No, they just came and got me and brought me here without a word of explanation. And I find you here. Oh, it's good to see you all again.
3: God is good and gracious to us. I feel relieved.
14: Pardon me, gentlemen, but it's time to go.
3: Go where, steward?
14: His Highness the Governor hath invited you to a feast.
3: A feast? The Governor? Why invite us to a feast?
14: You will follow me, please, into the banquet chamber.
3: Banquet
10: chamber? Balvenie, His Highness Governor Zaphanath Panea, Prime Minister of Egypt, together with high officials and dignitaries of His Majesty's court, enters. Arise.
11: Long live the governor!
3: Sir, may I have a word with the governor?
14: Since you do not speak the language of His Highness, I shall pass along your message to the governor.
3: We are 11 men from Canaan, sons of one man. Though our land is famine-wasted, we bring a little balm and a little honey, spices and myrrh, and nuts and almonds, as gifts of peace to His Highness, Governor Zaphanath Paniah, Prime Minister of Egypt.
12: He's interpreting what you said to the governor. If he, the governor, accepts our gifts, does it mean that everything's all right?
3: Well, I hope so.
14: His Highness accepts the gift from the men of Canaan, and he wishes to know if your father, the old man of whom you spoke, is still alive.
3: Thy servant, our father, is in good health. He is yet alive.
14: Is this the younger brother you were to bring back with you?
3: It is our younger brother, and he... What's wrong with the governor? For some reason, he suddenly left the room.
12: I saw tears in his eyes.
3: The governor weeping? Shedding tears? Never.
12: But I saw tears. He did that once before, remember?
14: Excuse me, gentlemen, but it is time you are seated at the banquet table.
3: Which table, steward?
12: Yes, which table? There are three of them.
14: That table at the head of the room is for the governor himself. Because of his high rank, he must eat alone. And that table is for the officers of His Majesty's court. This table is for you. By law, Egyptians are forbidden to eat with people of any other nation. However, as you are honored guest of Egypt, you will be supplied with food directly from the Prime Minister's table. Please be seated. You will sit here.
3: Thank you, steward.
14: You will sit next.
4: And when the 11 brothers were seated, the governor returned to the banquet hall, and the feast began.
14: Reuben,
12: have you noticed anything peculiar about this feast?
3: Peculiar? What do you mean?
12: The way we're seated at this table. You first, then me, then on down by age to Benjamin, the youngest.
3: Yes, we are seated according to our ages, aren't we?
12: How did that steward know our ages?
3: Yes, how did he?
12: It's a mystery, an evil omen.
3: I wonder.
12: Is there something wrong about this whole thing? We're seated at the table according to our ages. How? Why? Why are we being treated like this in the first place? First we're spies. Now we're honored guests. It just doesn't make sense. There's something wrong. radically wrong.
3: But what?
12: I haven't the slightest idea. And another thing. Look at Benjamin. Servers are around him like bees around honey. They're stumbling over each other to serve him. Why? And look at the food they bring him from the governor's table. 5 times more than they're serving to any of the rest of us.
3: Well, I'm glad to see Benjamin treated special. He is special.
12: Oh, yes, I agree. I'd do anything to protect and serve Benjamin myself. I love him and all that, but why are these Egyptians treating him better than the rest of us? It's almost as if they're testing us to see if we're jealous of Benjamin. And we're not.
3: But we were jealous men at one time. We were jealous of Joseph. We were even jealous of his dreams, remember? We said we'd never bow down and pay homage to him.
10: Arise from the table and bow the knee. His Highness Governor Zaphanath Paneah, Prime Minister of Egypt, arises to officially welcome to Egypt his honored guest from Canaan.
4: And all the brothers feasted and were merry. In the morning, the sons of Jacob, with their mounts laden with sacks of food, joyfully set out on the return to Canaan. Simeon and Benjamin were with them, and all felt that they had safely escaped the perils that had seemed to surround them in Egypt.

This old house once knew my children. 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This old house was home and comfort as we fought the storms of life. This old house once rang with laughter. This old house heard many shouts. Now she

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0: God has promised He will never leave us nor forsake us. In Christ, God revealed His faithfulness to us from the beginning of time. In Genesis, Jesus is the ram at Abraham's altar. In Exodus, He's the Passover lamb. In Leviticus, He's the high priest. In Numbers, He's a cloud by day and pillar of fire by night. In Deuteronomy, He's the city of our refuge. In Joshua, He's the scarlet thread out Rahab's window. In Judges, He is our judge. In Ruth, He's our kinsman redeemer. In 1 and 2 Samuel, He's the trusted prophet. And in Kings and Chronicles, He's our reigning king. In Ezra, He is the faithful scribe. In Nehemiah, He's the rebuilder of everything that is broken. And in Esther, He is the Mordecai, sitting faithful at the gate.
1: In Job, He is our Redeemer that ever liveth. In Psalms, He is my shepherd, and I shall not want. In Proverbs and Ecclesiastes, He's our wisdom. And in the Song of Solomon, He's the beautiful bridegroom. In Isaiah, He's the suffering servant. In Jeremiah and Lamentations, it is Jesus that is the weeping prophet. In Ezekiel, He's the wonderful four-faced man. And in Daniel, He is the fourth man in the midst of a fiery furnace.
2: In Hosea, He is my love that is forever faithful. In Joel, He baptizes us with the Holy Spirit. In Amos, He's our burden bearer. In Obadiah, our Savior. And in Jonah, He is the great foreign missionary that takes the word of God into all the world.
3: You go on, and you see in Micah that He is the messenger with beautiful feet. In Nahum, He is the avenger. In Habakkuk, He is the watchman that is ever praying for revival. In Zephaniah, He is the Lord mighty to save. In Haggai, He is the restorer of our lost heritage. In Zechariah, He is our fountain. And in Malachi, He is the Son of righteousness with healing in His wings.
1: In Matthew, Thou art the Christ, the Son of the living God. In Mark, He's the miracle worker. In Luke, He's the Son of Man. And in John, He is the door by which every one of us must enter.
3: In Acts, He is the shining light that appears to Saul on the road to Damascus. In Romans, He is our justifier. In 1 Corinthians, our resurrection. In 2 Corinthians, our sin bearer. In Galatians, He redeems us from the law. In Ephesians, He is our unsearchable riches. In Philippians, He supplies our every need.
2: And in Colossians, He's the fullness of the Godhead bodily. In 1 and 2 Thessalonians, He's our soon coming King. In 1 and 2 Timothy, He's the mediator between God and man. In Titus, He's our blessed hope. In Philemon, He's a friend that sticks closer than a brother. And in Hebrews, He's the blood of the everlasting covenant.
0: In James, it is the Lord that heals the sick. In 1 and 2 Peter, He is the chief shepherd. In 1, 2, and 3 John, it is Jesus who has the tenderness of love. In Jude, He is the Lord, coming with 10,000 saints. And in Revelation, lift up your eyes, church, for your redemption draweth nigh.
4: He is

0: 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Jesus
1: saves. Listen to me very carefully. The most important thing in your life should be doing God's will. Now remember something, there is no failure in the will of God, and there is no success out of the will of God. You see, the will of God is five things: going to church, reading your Bible, praying, soul winning, and tithing. That's God's will. That's in the Bible. God says that is His will for our life. It's five things. Here, can you say them with me? Going to church, reading your Bible, praying, soul winning, and tithing. That's God's will for your life. Now, if a Christian is not doing these things, then they're not in God's will. And remember, there is no failure in the will of God. And there is no success out of the will of God.
2: Fall from your own steadfastness. We ought to be steadfast. We've got to beware because God wants us to be steadfast. What does that mean? It means the ground you have gained in your Christian life, you don't give up. You don't surrender back to the devil.
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4: Thank you for joining us today. This is Pastor Clarence Sexton from the Temple Baptist Church and Crown College in Knoxville, Tennessee. And we're continuing through this

trusted Christ as Savior, if you're not willing to try to live the Christian life on a daily basis, and God says we ought to be blameless. For all the people who call themselves Christians, blameless. And then look quickly, please, in verse 17. "You therefore, beloved, seeing you know these things before, beware lest you also, being led away with the error of the wicked, fall from your own steadfastness." We ought to be steadfast. We've got to beware because God wants us to be steadfast. What does that mean? It means the ground you have gained in your Christian life, you don't give up. You don't surrender back to the devil. You don't surrender back to the devil. There's no doubt that I'm speaking to people who once had a greater love for the Lord, a love for His Word, attended church faithfully, were brought up to attend church faithfully. Once you were singing the songs of Zion and rejoicing in God and living the kind of life you ought to live, you gained certain ground in your life. No doubt about it. But then something happened. And the steadfastness you would have once had, the ground you held for God, the place you stood for the Lord, the Christian life you lived for God, you backed way up on. Now, if somebody buttonholes you, you're like thousands of others, you'll go way back yonder in your thinking, and you'll travel back and say, "Oh yeah, oh yeah. There was a time when I trust the Lord. Oh, I'm saved. Oh, I'm saved. I gave my heart to God years ago." What about now? Can you imagine how many people I meet in this town who are members of churches, don't attend church, who say they're Christians and don't live for God? Can you imagine how many people I meet in funeral homes and out in the hospitals and visiting people and ask them if they know the Lord, who give some sort of testimony that once yonder back there somewhere they lived for God and they tried to do their best and were steadfast and then they backed way up on it? God says, if you're going to live the Christian life and you really believe that Jesus Christ is coming again, then you beware and don't lose your steadfastness. Stand true to God. There's no doubt that all the world over, not just in America, but all the world over, people know something is going on. These are perilous times. When the Attorney General says, we've got 1,000 known terrorists or 5,000 known terrorists, and they're not like needles in a haystack. They're like needles in a stack of needles, and we don't know exactly where they are, but they're here. When we've got thousands of them in jail already, when we've got such peril, when nations of the world are sitting on the verge of pushing a button and exploding a nuclear weapon, when it's not safe to go certain places because of the evil and crime. My wife and I spent 8 years in New York City in that area. Let me tell you, we are living in peril. Don't you think it's time that people who say they're Christians lived a steadfast life and stopped giving ground back to the devil? Then the Word of God says they ought to grow. They ought to grow. Anything that's growing proves it's living. And you and I need to be growing. Did you know I have this problem? I have a real serious problem with this. I've been preaching 35 years. 35 years. I got lots of friends I went to school with at Everett High School in Maryville, Tennessee, who are already retired. That makes you feel old, you know. Retired. I went to my 35th high school reunion. And it's hard to imagine. I'm 54 years old. You see how this church is trained? And I went back to my 35th high school year reunion and I met lots of folks who retired. They retired. They're doing something else now. They worked and now they retired. People say to me, when are you going to retire? I don't have any plans. None. I have no desire, no interest in retiring. But I'm going to tell you something that happens to people like me. I study and pray and work and dig and learn. And then if I'm not careful, I'll get to the place in my life where I just simply draw from what I've always done and don't continue to grow. That happens at every stage in

life. My wife and I have been married 35 years. Do you know in our relationship we still have to grow? In my own personal life, I still need to grow. It's sad to see human beings wallow all the time in the past and never move forward and never grow. That's sad. But there's nothing so sad as a Christian who could be growing in the grace and knowledge of Jesus Christ, as the Bible says, who's not growing, just stagnant. And if we are not growing, we make easy targets for the devil. Somebody said, well, I've had problems. Problems won't kill you. They'll be the thing God uses to make you. One of my favorite hymns is a hymn entitled, It Is Well With My Soul. Do you know that hymn? It is well with my soul. I want you to find that hymn. It is well with my soul. A man by the name of Horatio Spafford wrote the words of that hymn. Maybe you know the story. Mr. Spafford was a lawyer in Chicago, a very wealthy businessman, had a beautiful wife and a beautiful family, one son and daughters. Through a terrible incident, his son died. Strike one. And then the great fire of Chicago swept through Chicago, and his law offices and his business losses were so great, offices destroyed, losses so great, that most of his wealth he lost. He knew he needed time away, so he planned a trip to Europe. And when he got to New York to board the boat, someone contacted him, and he had to go back to Chicago on a business deal. He was in such dire straits business-wise, he felt he had to go. So he sent his wife and daughters on to Europe. Deep out in the Atlantic, the ship they were on was struck by another ship. And in 12 minutes, the ship his wife and daughters were on sunk 3 miles into the depths of the sea. She had gathered her daughters in her arms on the deck of the ship, holding on to them. When she awoke, she had been unconscious and rescued from the sea. She was alone in a lifeboat. Her daughters were gone. When they got her to safety, she wired her husband 2 words, saved, alone. Mr. Spafford got on board the boat to join his wife in Europe. And when he came to a certain mark of longitude and latitude on the ocean, the captain called to him and said, as far as we know, this is the place where the ship went down. And he stood on the deck of that boat and thought about his loss, went back to his cabin, and he wrote this letter to his sister, Rachel. We passed over the spot where the ship went down in the midst of the ocean. The water 3 miles deep. But I do not think of our dear little ones there. They are safe, folded, the dear lambs, and there with Jesus. And before long, we shall be there too. In the meantime, thanks to God, we have an opportunity to serve and to praise Him for His love and mercy to us and ours. I will praise Him while I have being. May we each one arise and leave all and follow Jesus. And he went back and wrote this poem. When peace like a river attendeth my way, when sorrows like sea billows roll, whatever my lot, thou hast taught me to say, it is well with my soul. Though Satan should buffet,
Though trials should come, let this blessed assurance control that Christ has regarded my helpless estate and has shed his own blood for my soul. My sin, oh, the bliss of this glorious thought, my sin, not in part but the whole, is nailed to the cross and I bear it no more. Praise the Lord, oh, my soul. And Lord, haste the day when my faith shall be sight, the clouds be rolled back as a scroll, the trump shall resound and the Lord shall descend. Even so, it is well with my soul. I'm going to tell you something. The sorrows, the trials, the loss could not destroy him. I don't know what the future holds for us, but I want you to listen carefully. I believe with all of my heart, and so do you when you think about it, there are perilous days ahead of us. And just to say you're a Christian is not going to work. You're not going to be able to stand, people. You're not going to be strong enough to stand. God says, we need these things. We need to be diligent. We need peace. We need to be without spot. We need to be blameless. We need to be steadfast. And we need to grow. And when we do those things, and we are those things, we can be strong in the Lord. And God will see us through. Let's bow in prayer together, may we?

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Young people are coming to us from all across America and different places around the world to our college and seminary. They're training to serve the Lord. We now have graduates serving Christ in every state on every continent, and we want you to pray for us. 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

0: 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The Anchor is Jesus Ministries is a ministry of the Berean Bible Baptist Church, Echoland. 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Jesus
1: saves. Did you know that the devil is out to destroy your life? John 10:10 says, "The thief cometh not but for to steal and to kill and to destroy." Jesus said, "I am come that they might have life and that they might have it more abundantly," but the devil has come to steal. He wants to steal your joy. He wants to kill you, but that doesn't make him satisfied. He's not satisfied until you are destroyed and all of your usefulness is taken away. How does he do that? Well, first, he tries to blind your mind so that you can't see that trusting Jesus Christ and him alone is the only way to heaven. Then, when you get saved, and he figures out he can't keep you from getting saved, he tries to get you to do what you want to do instead of what God wants you to do. You see, the devil doesn't care what you do as long as you don't do what God wants you to do. The devil doesn't care where you go as long as you don't go where God wants you to go. And the devil doesn't care what you say as long as you don't say what God wants you to say. You see, the devil says, just do what comes naturally. Do what feels good. Just do whatever you want to do. You see, every time the Bible speaks of someone doing their own thing, or going their own way, it's always bad. You see, Isaiah 53:6 says, "All we like sheep have gone astray. We have turned every one to his own way." And there's many Bible verses, but basically, whenever we go our own way, we go astray. How does the devil destroy your life? He tries to get you to do your own thing, to do what you want to do. He tempts you to be selfish.
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3: Well, greetings, folks, and welcome again to the Bible Basics radio program. I sure appreciate you listening. We'll get right into our lesson by asking you to turn in your Bible this time to Ezekiel chapter 37. It'll be just a few minutes before we get there, but we'll be looking at a resurrection that takes place in Ezekiel chapter 37. We've been doing a series of lessons on the subject of rightly dividing the word of truth. The Bible says in

of the gospel. The gospel, according to 1 Corinthians 15, is the death, burial, and resurrection of Jesus Christ. And if you want to be born again, if you want to be saved, according to the Bible, you must believe in the Jesus of the Bible, the one who went to the grave and was resurrected on the third day. The third day, the Bible says that if thou shalt confess with thy mouth and believe in thine heart that Christ has raised him from the dead. Listen, let me read it to you and get it right. Romans chapter 10, verse 9, that if thou shalt confess with thy mouth the Lord Jesus and shalt believe in thine heart that God hath raised him from the dead, thou shalt be saved. And so this resurrection is very important, and I was trying to emphasize how it's practical in that once you get saved, Christ lives in you. It affects the way you go to the funeral. It affects the way you face problems in life. It affects the way you look at the daily news and what's coming down the pike. When you see what's happening in our world, the resurrection is what will make the difference for the child of God. So that was the first and the most important resurrection. And then we looked at the resurrection of some Old Testament saints in Matthew chapter 27, verses 50 to 53, how they came up from the grave and went into Jerusalem, and perhaps with the Lord Jesus Christ spent 40 days on this earth. And then we looked at a third resurrection in our last study, the spiritual resurrection of Ephesians chapter 2, verse 4, 5, and 6. Basically, what I would like for you to remember about this spiritual resurrection is that it is the practical Christian life. In other words, you were dead in trespasses and sins, but that's not talking about your body. When you got saved, you were alive, you were walking around, you had air in your lungs, you were breathing, you were alive, but you were spiritually dead. Ephesians chapter 2 talks about when you get saved, you're given new life. In Ephesians chapter 2, you're raised up together with Jesus Christ. When you get saved, there is a spiritual birth that takes place, and Jesus Christ comes to live inside of you. As a matter of fact, the reason that's so practical is the Bible says in Romans chapter 8, verse 6, for to be carnally minded is death, but to be spiritually minded is life and peace. And what Paul is teaching there in Romans chapter 8 is to the believer, not the unbeliever, to the saved, not to the lost. And so when you're saved, you're supposed to be spiritually minded, not carnally minded. And what does it mean when it says for to be carnally minded is death? Well, if you'll study Romans chapter 6, Romans chapter 7, Romans chapter 8, what you'll discover is that when you are carnally minded, you become dead to spiritual things. Now, the child of God is supposed to be dead to sin, but alive to spiritual things. When you were lost, you were alive to sin, but dead to spiritual things. When you get saved, you're supposed to be dead to sin and alive to spiritual things. But what happens is, if you spend your days, perhaps you're listening to my voice right now, and you really are saved, you've been born again, but you're living in the flesh, and you're allowing your flesh to control your life, and you're going after carnal things and living like a lost person. Well, what happens is you do that enough, and then the Bible becomes dead to you. You're not interested in the Bible. You go to church and the preaching is dead to you. They sing the great hymns of the faith and the hymns are dead to you. Why? Because you are carnally minded. When you get saved, you're supposed to be spiritually minded, and the things of God are supposed to be important to you, and the things of this world are not supposed to be important to you. So there's this spiritual resurrection that takes place to give you spiritual life, to cause you to be interested in spiritual things. And so we talked about that as our third key resurrection from Ephesians chapter 2. And then last week, I introduced the fourth resurrection that we want to talk about, and we'll be very brief with these last three or four in order to get all of them covered in this lesson. The Bible says in Ezekiel chapter 37, verse 1, the hand of the Lord was upon me and carried me out in the spirit of the Lord and set me down in the midst of the valley which was full of bones and caused me to pass by them round about. And behold, there were very many in the open valley, and lo, they were very dry. And he said unto me, Son of man, can these bones live? And I answered, O Lord God, thou knowest. Can you imagine what that must have been like when God, by the Spirit of God, picked up Ezekiel and took him out in the midst of a valley of bones? And he says, can these bones live? Now listen to what the Bible says in verse 11. We won't preach from Ezekiel 37. I'm not going to cover the chapter. There's so much good material here. And usually we make spiritual applications, but the literal application is given to us in verse 11. It says, then he said unto me, Son of man, these bones are the whole house of Israel. Behold, they say our bones are dried and our hope is lost. We are cut off for our parts. Therefore prophesy and say unto them, thus saith the Lord God, behold, O my people, I will open your graves and cause you to come up out of your graves and bring you into the

0: land of Israel. You need to make sure you understand, if you're going to really understand your Bible, you're going to have to understand Israel. We're talking about the importance of rightly dividing the Word of God, and according to Ezekiel chapter 37, God is going to have a national resurrection. You can read about it in Romans chapter 9, 10, and 11. Please understand this. If you're going to understand the Bible, you're going to have to understand the place of Israel in the Word of God. The vast majority of the Bible is about the nation of Israel. It's about kings and kingdoms and how God is going to restore the nation of Israel back to their homeland. One thing you need to hear and one thing you need to remember and etch in your mind. Now remember, we're trying to help you understand the Bible, and we're saying it's like a puzzle, and when you get certain pieces in the right place, it'll help you to understand the other places in the Bible. And one piece of the puzzle, one huge piece of the puzzle, is the nation of Israel. And you've got to get this etched in your mind. God is not through with Israel. God is still going to use Israel to set up an earthly kingdom. Study Romans chapter 9, 10, and 11, and many other places in the Bible, and get that fixed in your heart and in your mind. God is not through with Israel. As a matter of fact, surely in 1948, when Israel was declared a nation again, that was the beginning of a great part of prophecy in the Word of God. And things are happening even now in our day concerning that nation and how many Jews are returning to their homeland. Something exciting is taking place. If you understand the Bible truth about Israel, it'll sure help you with a lot of other Bible. Now, quickly, let's go to 1 Thessalonians chapter 4 and look at a fifth key resurrection that we've alluded to so many times as we've studied the Bible over the last few weeks concerning rightly dividing. The Bible says this in 1 Thessalonians. This is one of the most exciting resurrections. We're calling them resurrections. That's what they are. You can call it a translation. You can call it the rapture. You can call it a lot of things. But in 1 Thessalonians chapter 4, listen to what the Bible says in verse 16. For the Lord Himself shall descend from heaven with a shout, with the voice of the archangel, and with the trump of God, and the dead in Christ shall rise first. Then we which are alive and remain shall be caught up together with Him in the clouds to meet the Lord in the air, and so shall we ever be with the Lord. Listen to how it's described in 1 Corinthians chapter 15. 1 Corinthians chapter 15, picking it up in verse 50. This great, great future resurrection of the bride of Christ. The Bible says in 1 Corinthians chapter 15, beginning in verse 50. 1 Corinthians chapter 15, verse 50. Now this I say, brethren, that flesh and blood cannot inherit the kingdom of God, neither doth corruption inherit incorruption. By the way, we'll have to talk about this in a future lesson. It says flesh and blood cannot inherit the kingdom of God, but it doesn't say flesh and bone. In other words, Jesus had flesh and bone, so we know that He was resurrected, and we know that He can inherit the kingdom of God. So we'll talk about that in a future study, but listen to what it says in verse 51. Behold, I show you a mystery. We shall not all sleep, but we shall all be changed in a moment, in the twinkling of an eye, at the last trump. For the trumpet shall sound, and the dead shall be raised incorruptible, and we shall be changed. For this corruptible must put on incorruption, and this mortal must put on immortality. Hey, listen, according to the Word of God, if you're saved one of these days, you're going to be made incorruptible. You're going to be made immortal. That is the resurrection of the bride of Christ. The Christians who are saved are going to be resurrected. We're going to be given a body like unto His glorious body. The Bible says in Philippians chapter 3, verse 20 and 21, we'll be given a body like unto His. The resurrection of the church. What a day that will be. And then we come to the sixth resurrection. It's in Revelation chapter 11. This one gets talked about an awful lot by the students of prophecy, and people argue and debate over who these two people are in Revelation chapter 11. It's a very exciting story that takes place. We're going to have to hurry. Let's cover it quickly. The Bible says in Revelation chapter 11, and there was given me a reed like unto a rod, and the angel stood, saying, rise and measure the temple of God and the altar and them that worship therein. But the court which is without the temple leave out and measure it not, for it is given unto the Gentiles. And the holy city shall they tread under foot 42 months, and I will give power unto my two witnesses. So God refers to two witnesses in verse 3 and verse 4, and He describes a little bit about them. It says in verse 5, if any man will hurt them, fire proceedeth out of their mouth and devoureth their enemies. And if any man will hurt them, he must in this manner be killed. They have power to shut up heaven, that it rain not in the days of their prophecy, and have power over water to turn them to blood. To me, there is no doubt these two references, or these two men, are Moses and Elijah. Well, what happens to them? Well, the Bible says they're killed. The Bible says in verse 7, Revelation chapter 11, verse 7, "And when they shall have finished their testimony, the beast that ascendeth out of the bottomless pit shall make war against them and shall overcome them and kill them." And verse 8 says, "Their dead bodies will lie in the street for 3 days." Listen, the Bible says that these two men are killed, and then listen to what it says in verse 9. "And they of the people and kindreds and tongues and nations shall see their dead bodies 3 days and a half and shall not suffer their dead bodies to be put in graves." Imagine that. They just leave their bodies laying there, and they're dead for 3.5 days. And verse 10 says, "And they that dwell upon the earth shall rejoice over them and make merry and shall send gifts one to another, because these two prophets tormented them that dwell on the earth. And after 3 days and a half, the Spirit of life from God entered into them, and they stood upon their feet, and great fear fell upon them which saw them. And they heard a great voice from heaven saying unto them, Come up hither. And they ascended up to heaven in a cloud, and their enemies beheld them." Can you imagine that scene? Two bodies laying in the street 3.5 days. God says, "Come up hither." By the way, we talked about three parts of the first resurrection. That phrase, "come up hither," is found three times in the Word of God. Proverbs 25:7, Revelation 4:1, and Revelation 11:12. And so this is a great story. Wish we could talk about it more. Revelation chapter 11, the sixth resurrection, Moses and Elijah. And then the seventh resurrection is found in Revelation chapter 20. Revelation chapter 20. We've gone through these last few rather hurriedly. But you can, my goal, remember, is to give you the tools so that you can rightly divide the Word of God. I'm giving you some foundational truths, and you need to study these and build upon these truths. But in Revelation chapter 20, in verse 11, the Bible says, "I saw a great white throne, and him that sat on it, from whose face the earth and the heaven fled away, and there was found no place for them. And I saw the dead, small and great, stand before God, and the books were opened, and another book was opened, which is the book of life. And the dead were judged out of all those things, or out of those things which were written in the books, according to their works. And the sea gave up the dead which were in it, and death and hell were delivered up. Death and hell delivered up the dead which were in them, and they were judged every man according to their works." What a terrible, terrible scene that is. The unsaved that come up out of death, come up out of hell, and are judged, and then cast into the lake of fire. A terrible, terrible scene in Revelation 20. That's why it's so crucial that you get saved, that you get born again, by trusting in a resurrected Savior. We've quickly tried to cover seven resurrections: the resurrection of Jesus Christ and the Old Testament saints in Matthew 27, the spiritual resurrection of Ephesians 2, and then the national resurrection of Israel, and then fifthly, the resurrection of the church; sixth, Moses and Elijah, Revelation 11, and then the unsaved, Revelation chapter 20. Sure appreciate you listening. Hope you'll listen again next time. May the Lord bless you as you serve Him.
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1: All right, I want to show you the gospel hand. Now, what I want you to do is take your finger and point to your thumb on the other hand. All right, are you doing it? Here we go, and then I want you to repeat after me as we point to each finger on your hand. It goes like this. God loves you. We're all sinners. Jesus died for us. We can go to heaven if we put our trust in Him. And then go backwards. If we put our trust in Him, we can go to heaven because Jesus died for us, because we're all sinners, and God loves you. Now, let's do it one more time. God loves you. We're all sinners. Jesus died for us. You can go to heaven if you put your trust in Him. If you put your trust in Him, you can go to heaven because Jesus died for us, because we're all sinners, and God loves you.
2: Who is God? We took to the street to ask people what they thought about God.
3: I learned about God because I grew up from a very religious family. My lolo is a lay minister, and I have an aunt who is a nun. And my mother is also, she actually stopped working so she can work full-time sa church. So it's not a choice na ko nga to learn God. It's a birthright. I think He is everything good. He makes things in mysterious ways. There are times I can't believe why it happened.
4: I first learned about God in school because I was put up in a Christian school. Well, God is, He's definitely the figure in my life that has shown me the most love. I can really feel it every day.
5: God is amazing, and I'm very grateful for Him and for His grace towards me in my life. I'm not perfect.
6: I learned about God from my parents because growing up, we'd always go to church. Then every night, pray the rosary up until I was in high school, college. And then even though you don't think about God,

A little while ago, we asked the question, who is God? We heard many answers, but the Bible should be our authority for every question. This is Theo Amante with the Bible answer to that question. Well, the Bible says in Genesis chapter 1 verse 1, in the beginning, God created the heaven and the earth. When we look at the first verse in the Bible, right away, it is God. He is the first cause. No elaborate backstory, no history of who He is. Right away, we see that it is God. In Psalm 19, verse 1, the heavens declare the glory of God, and the firmament showeth His handiwork. The universe didn't come about by a big explosion. Man didn't come to be through millions upon millions of years of evolution. God is the creator of the universe. God is the creator of you. It is the fool that hath said in his heart, there is no God. Many of us grow up to have some basic knowledge about God. We hear it from our parents, teachers, pastors, and even churches. One thing we need to understand about God is that He is true. In Jeremiah chapter 10, verse 10, but the Lord is the true God. He is the living God and an everlasting King. One of the most amazing things about God is that He is true. God hates lying and deceit because He's the true God. What a sad thing it is to base your life off of a lie. So when it comes to God, how do you know that what you're believing is true? It's sad to say that many people will hold on to what they've been taught by people and even their false religion. They have an imagination of who God is, but never once in their lives check for themselves if what they believe is true. What is your source for truth? John chapter 17 verse 17 says, sanctify them through thy truth. Thy word is truth. Another name for the Bible is God's word, and the way

way that you learn about a person is through words. I tell you something about me, and then you learn something about me. With God, it's the same way. So everything we learn from God in His Word is truth. If what you believe doesn't line up with what's in the Bible, choose God over your own intellect or mind. It's an awesome thing to know that we can know God. Even when sin was in the way, He devised a great plan to purchase back His fallen creation. In John chapter 3, verse 16, "For God so loved the world that He gave His only begotten Son, that whosoever believeth in Him should not perish, but have everlasting life." Being saved from hell is not the only thing that God wants for us. He has given us a place here in this world to help us with truth. In 1 Timothy chapter 3, verse 15, "The house of God, which is the church of the living God, the pillar and ground of the truth." In God's wisdom, He has instituted the local New Testament church, the pillar and ground of the truth, to be the place where truth is taught, to guide us to know Him and to live out our lives according to His Word. The pastor is the shepherd to help the flock of God live their lives according to God's Word. Fellow believers meet together week after week to mature in their faith. You need the church. And as you come to church, it's not enough to hear and say, "That was nice." If you will decide to come and know God, you must act upon what He says. Once you are saved, only then can you begin to know God and have a personal relationship with Him. Get your life and family established in the pillar and ground of the truth. You don't have to be ignorant of God. Keep tuning into the station for more help from the Bible, because the Bible has the answer.

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2: 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Isa na pud ta ka oras nga mag-uban, no, makapaminaw sa pulong sa Ginoo. And at the same time, we are here to share the gospel of the Lord Jesus Christ. And to those people out there nga nagapaminaw, maayong gabi kaninyong tanan. 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

0: Amen. 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What a nice message sa kanta. And we hope and pray, you know, sa itong mga Sukintig Paminaw, please stay tuned. And to those people out there, you know, this is the first time nga namino ka sa ito ang programa dali sa Angko Radio, welcome kaayo sa ito ang programa. And to those people out there, Mapanjansan, Tupi, South Cotabato, and even those people out there sa ito mga higala sa Cebu nga nagtanaw karon sa ito ang Facebook live stream, maayong gabi kaninyong tanan. And to those people nga nag subaybay sa ato ang programa dili lang sa The Gospel Hour but tanan mga segment diri sa Angko Radio, no, maayong gabi kaninyong tanan. 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Man. At the same time, to those people out there nga naminaw karon sa Facebook live stream, maayong gabi kaninyong tanan. We have here si Carmela Pueblas. Hi, Pastor William and Brother Chris. Shout out to diha sa Dumoy. Salamat, Carmela, for always listening and watching sa ito ang programa diri sa Angko Radio. We do have here si Joy M. Said. Maayong gabi, Pastor.
1: Brother Bernal.
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0: Amen. 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Maayong gabi, Sir Chris and Pastor William. 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
1: Man.
0: Sa Dapogoys. Shout out kay Kiefer, kay Nathan, kay Sir Allen, and kay Ma'am Eva Torigosa. Maayong gabi kaninyong tanan diha sa sa. And also, we do have si Brother Primo. Maayong gabi, Pastor William and Brother Chris. And also, si Pastor Boyet Kalipayan. He is watching tonight. Salamat kayo, Pastor, for watching. Send regards to Ma'am Leia. And also, kay Brother Primo, kay Ma'am Grace Diay, o kay Mother Celia diha sa Tinulang sa Eden Turil. And also we do have here si Sir Felix Hinautan Senior is watching tonight. And also si Pastor Luloy Magna, Pastor William Kumbate, kay daghan na katalagman. Madayaw na dum ingon si Pastor Boyet. Maayong gabi. Ma'am Che Valor is watching. Maayong gabi diha. And also si Ma'am Annie is also watching. Good evening. And to those people out there nga naminaw karon, especially sa mga naggamit og Angko app, please log in or maybe register sa Angko app kay para every time nga maka-log in mo, makagamit mo sa atong Angko app, ma-recognize namo mo diri and mag-greet namo mo sa ato ang programa. 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
1: Amen. 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
0: Amen.
1: Labi na sa live, sa itong Facebook Live. Thank you so much, si Ma'am Grace. Nag-comment siya, maayong gabi, Sir Chris and Pastor.
0: Hello, Ma'am Grace. Maayong gabi.
1: Thank you so much. Si Brother Primo and Aminaw, thank you so much for listening.
0: Amen.
1: Okay, so dili ta magdugay karon na gabi. We're going to read the passage of scripture this evening in the book of Exodus chapter number 18.
0: Wow.
1: Verses 1 to 12. Exodus 18, 1 to 12. Pali ko pagbasa ni Brother Chris. Exodus 18, 1 to 12.
0: Alright, kung napod mo yung mga Bible diha karon sa inyuhang kiliran, sa inyong tapad, pwede-pwede nyo abrihan, sabay nato pagbasa sa Exodus chapter 18 verses 1 to 12. The Bible says, when Jethro, the priest of Midian, Moses' father-in-law, heard of all that God had done for Moses and for Israel, his people, and that the Lord had brought Israel out of Egypt. Then Jethro, Moses' father-in-law, took Zipporah, Moses' wife, after he had sent her back, and her two sons, of which the name of the one was Gershom, for he said, I have been an alien in a strange land. And the name of the other was Eliezer, for the God of my father said he was mine help and delivered me from the sword of Pharaoh. And Jethro, Moses' father-in-law, came with his sons and his wife unto Moses into the wilderness, where he encamped at the mount of God. And he said unto Moses, I, thy father-in-law, Jethro, am come unto thee, and thy wife and her two sons with her. And Moses went out to meet his father-in-law, and did obeisance, and kissed him. And they asked each other of their welfare, and they came in to the tent. And Moses told his father-in-law all that the Lord had done unto Pharaoh and to the Egyptians for Israel's sake, and all the way and all the travail that had come upon them by the way, and how the Lord delivered them. And Jethro rejoiced for all the goodness which the Lord had done to Israel, whom he had delivered out of the hand of the Egyptians. And Jethro said, Blessed be the Lord who hath delivered you out of the hand of the Egyptians, and out of the hand of the Pharaoh, who hath delivered the people from under the hand of the Egyptians. Now I know that the Lord is greater than all gods, for in the thing wherein they dealt proudly, he was above them. And Jethro, Moses' father-in-law, took a burnt offering and sacrifices for God. And Aaron came and all the elders of Israel to eat bread with Moses' father-in-law before God.
1: Amen. Salamat kayo, Brother Chris. Magpraise at the Lord. Thank you, Lord, for this night. Thank you, Lord, for the passages of scripture nga mong gibasa karon in the book of Exodus chapter 18 about, you know, sa kinabuhi, sa life, sa father-in-law ni Moses na naagid mi ma-learn sa iyang life, especially, Lord, sa kaluwasan sa kinabuhi o God sa isa ka tao. Especially, Lord, sa isa ka tao nga gigamit gini mo sa Bibles, si Moses, especially yung father-in-law. Lord, I pray nga kaning minsay may mong panalangin sa matagusan nga maminaw this evening. We love you, we thank you, we praise you in Jesus' name. I ask and I pray. Amen.
0: Amen.
1: Igret po din ako, Brother Christo, si Brother Bob Bustamante. Brother Amen. 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
0: Mayong gabi.
1: Dato sa Jensan.
0: Amen.
1: Salamat kayo, no? Bustamante family are listening. And then si Gail Muel. Good evening, Pastor William and Sir Chris Carabio to everyone that are listening. Good evening po. Okay, so karon mga kaisunan, matutan diri, no, kani very interesting kayo ni usa ka tao nga si Jethro's father, si Moses' father-in-law nga mao si Jethro. Basahon nato diri, Brother Chris, ang title sa message ato this evening, kung basahon nato diri sa verse number 12 tanawa ba. And Jethro, after Moses shared everything about what happened sa Egypt, si Jethro giingon sa Bible, interesting kayo ah, din atong i-learn kung kinsa kini si Jethro, Brother Chris. But before that, basahon nato ang verse number 12, giingon sa Bible, and Jethro, Moses' father-in-law. 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
0: Man.
1: Interesting kayo ng verse number 12 nga si Jethro, he took a burnt offering and sacrifices for God, and Aaron came on all the elders of Israel to eat bread with Moses, father-in-law, before God. Now, kano interesting man kayo na, Brother Chris, the title of the message this evening is about Jethro meets God.
0: Man.
1: Jethro meets God. Jethro meets the Savior of his life.
0: Man.
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0: Mm.
1: 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Asa siya priest? He was a priest to the Midianites. So if you study the Midianites, mga kaisulan, ang Midian or the Midianites is wala sila'y same God nga Ginoo nga gi-worship nila ni Moses.
0: Amen.
1: Mga pagan kani sila nga klase nga mga tao.
0: Mm-hmm.
1: The Midianites, these are usa po ni sila sa mga enemies of the people of God.
0: Amen.
1: Pero kaning si Jethro, which is the father-in-law of Moses, he was a priest. Tanawa yung position sa Midian, ha? He was the priest of Midian.
0: Man.
1: Moses' father-in-law. So, he describes sa verse number 1 sa chapter 18 sa book of Exodus kung unsa si Jethro, Moses' father-in-law. He was a priest.
0: Man.
1: Of Midian. Of the Midianites. Now, the title of the message is Jethro meets Jehovah. Why? Because si Jethro din makaigsunan, I do believe being a priest to a pagan country, Brother Chris, to a pagan community is not easy to be transformed into a person that believe that there is no other God except the God of the Jewish people.
0: Amen.
1: So here, makita nito dre that si Jethro, ano mamano to that Jethro meets Jehovah. Because number one nga ma-learn na to dre, si Jethro ang iyang public image, Brother Chris. Ang iyang public image. Who is he?
0: Yeah.
1: He is a priest of the Midian. Then Jethro, Moses' father-in-law, took Zipporah, Moses' wife, after he had sent her back, and her two sons, of which the name of the one was, so kikuha ni balik ni Jethro si Zipporah, labi na ang dua ka anak ni Moses kang Zipporah, no, si Gershon, for he said, I have been an alien in a strange land, and the name of the other was Eleazar, for the God of my father said he was mine help and delivered me from the sword of Pharaoh. Now, Jethro, Moses' father-in-law, came with his sons and his wife, Moses' wife, and to Moses, niato sila ka Moses, dato sa wilderness, where Moses encamped at the Mount of God. And he said unto Moses, I, thy father-in-law, ako, Moses, ako ang imong father-in-law, listen. Then Jethro, am come unto thee, and thy wife, Ubanako, and her two sons, Gershon and Eleazar, and Moses went out to meet his father-in-law. And then, unsay gibuhat ni Moses, nag-obedience siya, meaning he kneeled down or he bowed down, and he kissed his father-in-law, and they asked each other of their welfare, and they came into the tent. So now, Moses, the public image of his father-in-law, he was a priest of the Midian.
0: Man.
1: But mga kaigsunan, he was a priest, but he was blind or he was lost. Why? Ang mga Midianites, they don't believe the God of Moses.
0: Amen.
1: Now, makita ito din mga kaigsunan ba? 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
0: Yes.
1: 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Tingnan naman, because si Moses manggod, kabuluta sa story sa life ni Moses, that being a young kid or being a little boy, ang desire ni Pharaoh before sa panahon nga natao si Moses is to kill all the Jewish children, especially lalaki, because ang population sa people of Israel dadto sa Egypt are growing.
0: Yes.
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0: Yes.
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0: Man.
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0: Amen.
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0: Midianites
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1: 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Pero mangitan nato diri, why Jethro meets Jehovah? Because Jethro listened to Moses' personal testimony.
0: Amen.
1: So, gingon diri sa verse number 8, and Moses told his father-in-law all that the Lord had done unto Pharaoh and to Egyptians for Israel's sake, yung diri sa Bible by the Chris, and all the travail, meaning ang mga ang mga hardship nga gi-encounter sa mga people of God dito sa Egypt that came upon them by the way and how the Lord delivered them. So amen. Nag-share si Moses ba kung unsa ang ilang giagian? Nag-share si Moses ba kung unsa nag-work ang Ginoo? And can you imagine while Jethro was listening sa story ni Moses, ang una-una ni Jethro, there is no such thing as God. The same God nga gi-worship nila ni Moses, the God who turns the water into a blood, the God who sent hailstorm and sa Egypt, a God nga nagpadala og different plagues that are impossible nga may tabo, darkness and then the angel of death. And then while Jethro was listening to the testimony that gishare ni Moses why nakahawa sila sa Egypt, and I do believe Jethro convinced that there is no greater God than the God of Moses. There is no other savior than the God of Moses who helped them out under sa leadership ni Pharaoh nga maoy pinaka powerful man in their generation.
0: Amen.
1: And while Jethro was listening, especially when God allows to divide the Red Sea and then they pass to that Red Sea in dry ground, and then ang mga soldiers si Pharaoh is kanang nag-chase sa ila, but the Lord closed the sea or nag-cover balik ang Ginoo sa sea, and the Pharaoh's soldier are all dead. Nawalay, nabilin, nabuhi. And while Jethro was listening to the testimony that has been shared ni Moses, Jethro was convinced that the only savior of our life is no other than the Lord Jesus Christ, the God of Moses.
0: Man.
1: Usag ni siya ka priest sa Midian Palatis.
0: Yeah. Mm-hmm.
1: Dili lali man iyang position. But when he hears the testimony of Moses, how the Lord performs miracle, how the Lord performs the impossible, how the Lord performs things that human cannot comprehend, and how the Lord allow nga si Pharaoh magingon, go, live your life accordingly to your God.
0: Yes.
1: And I do believe the gagmang mga scholar that even Pharaoh, he was convinced that the God of Moses is the God of all.
0: Amen.
1: Can you imagine kaninga time ang people of Egypt pod naapod sila dagan kayo nga God. Ang usa ka God nila kay gipangalan nila og Ra. No, ang usa ka God nila gipangalan nila og mga lahi na lang nga mga pangalan. 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But there is no other God, and the God that we worship is not a myth, but he is a true and living God.
0: Amen.
1: Salamat naman kaigsunan ba that we can declare this news to all people that there is no other God. Salamat ta. Ngayon sa Bible, Brother Chris, that our God is the same today, yesterday. And forever.
0: Amen.
1: Why? The challenge, God never changed. Kita mga tao, every day when we wake up in the morning, we change. We change.
0: Yes.
1: But one thing for sure, God's love, God's mercy, and especially God's salvation will never change. And salvation will be only for by grace are ye saved through faith. And that not of ourselves. It is the gift of God, not of works, lest any man should boast. Salamat, Brother Chris, that salvation is by grace alone. Through faith can Jesus Christ, and that wala gina siya na change, and it will only be by grace through faith alone can Jesus Christ. Dire si Jethro, he was a man with authority, he was a priest with a nation, but giingon sa Bible, Jethro see God. Why? Because of the personal testimony of Moses.
0: Yes.
1: Mga kaigsoonan, nagag mga luwas sa imong kaugalingon nga testimonyo. 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
1: 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And then he was convinced that the Lord Jesus, that the Lord of Moses is the only Savior and there is no other Savior.
0: Amen.
1: That is the Lord Jesus Christ.
0: Amen.
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0: 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That's
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0: right.
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1: 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The most important thing in our life is to have relationship with God. Yes, Jethro had a religion. Jethro had good works. Jethro had position. But wala siyay Jesus. Wala siyay relationship with the Savior.
0: Correct.
1: Pero good thing na makita na to dari sa Bible, Jethro meets the Jehovah because of Moses.
0: Amen.
1: Dari mga kaigsunan, maybe nakakaroon na minawa this evening, you have religion but you don't have relationship with God. The most important thing is relationship than religion.
0: Amen.
1: Because when you die, God will never ask your religion.
0: Correct.
1: Ang importante sa tuwa is atong relationship with God.
0: Amen.
1: Yes, you have that deeds. You are a good man. You are a good person. Yes, maayo na mga kaigsunan. But there is no greater than relationship with God.
0: Amen.
1: Works will follow after you have relationship with God.
0: Amen.
1: Believe that there is no salvation except sa salvation sa Ginoo.
0: Amen.
1: Jethro had mga kaigsunan, position. Priest kani siya. Yes! Usa ka tao nga gaguide sa spiritual aspect sa mga Midianites. But one thing for sure, even si Jethro, questionable siyang spiritual life because there is no hope in pagan gods. Mga kaigsunan, many people today are worshiping to pagan gods.
0: Correct.
1: Many people today are worshiping, bowing to those pagan gods.
0: Yes.
1: Pero pasalamat ta that our God that we believe is not pagan. The same God na resurrect, the same God nga nisaka sa throne of grace is the same God nga makita nato when we die. Why? Because we see the glory of God, that because of that, those things that He suffered for us, sa mga nails in His hands, sa bangag, mga kaigsunan, thorns, na mga piklat nga nasa yung agtang, is still there. Why? When we will die, we will see, if you reject Christ, you will see, that is my hope, that is my Savior, but I reject it because I choose my religion. I choose this, I choose that, I choose this. Yes, kinanglan kita religion.
0: Amen.
1: But we need religion nga nagawali sa
0: That's right.
1: sa Bible.
0: Amen.
1: Yes, we need to do good. Magbuhat tag maayo, not to go to heaven. We do good because we want to impress our God.
0: Amen.
1: Mga kaigsunan, many people today are so, ang ilang mga pangunauna o kasing-kasing believers are so negative about God.
0: Yeah.
1: Pero pasalamat ta that even though na isa ka tao nga religyoso, even though nga na isa ka tao nga kaning na posisyon, even though nga kaning isa ka tao mga kaigsunan, isa ka tao with authority, but one thing for sure nga nawala siya, wala siya gospel of the Lord Jesus Christ.
0: Amen.
1: Now he knew na kinangalan siya gospel, kinangalan siya word of God so that he can be saved. Salamat ta mga kaigsunan, no? Moses, nganong Jethro meets God, Moses, his public image, Moses, his personal witness. But in verse number 12, Brother Chris, chapter 9 and chapter 9, 10, 11, 12. Balik ko magbasa ng kanang mga verses. Chapter 9, 10, 11, 12. Sa itong text, Exodus chapter 18.
0: Okay, gingon dere in verse number 9. And Jethro rejoiced for all the goodness which the Lord had done to Israel, whom he had delivered out of the hand of the Egyptians. And Jethro said, Blessed be the Lord who hath delivered you out of the hand of the Egyptians, and out of the hand of Pharaoh, who hath delivered the people from under the hand of the Egyptians. Now I know that the Lord is greater than all gods, for in the thing wherein they dealt proudly, he was above them. And Jethro, Moses' father-in-law, took a burnt offering and sacrifices for God. And Aaron came and all the elders of Israel to eat bread with Moses, father-in-law, before God.
1: Amen. So here, makita nito na rin last Mother Chris is that Jethro pursues Moses, pursues Jethro to trust God.
0: Amen.
1: To trust God.
0: Amen.
1: In verse number 9, siya magibasa ganyan, and Jethro rejoiced.
0: Yes.
1: Now, after Moses shared everything, what happened in Egypt, how they suffer, how they were being beaten, how they were being mocked.
0: Mm.
1: Moses, while shared that the testimony to his father-in-law, is that his father-in-law was, he was rejoicing.
0: Mm.
1: Why? Because there is no other God that can do what the Lord of Moses did to the people of Egypt.
0: Amen.
1: Pharaoh was moved by what God had done for Moses.
0: Mm.
1: I mean, Jethro was moved by what God had done for Moses. Jethro speaks, blessed be the Lord.
0: Amen.
1: That's why he opened his Bible and Jethro rejoiced for all the goodness which he had, which the Lord had done to Israel, whom he had delivered out of the hand of the Egyptians. And Jethro said, blessed be the Lord who hath delivered you out of the land of the Egyptians and out of the hand of Pharaoh, who hath delivered the people from under the hand of the Egyptians. Now, we can see here, labi na sa verse number 12, and Jethro, Moses' father-in-law, took a burnt offering and sacrifices.
0: Amen.
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1: 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But one thing for sure nga makita nato karon. One thing for sure nga makita nato karon nga gabi is that Jethro meets God.
0: Yes. Amen.
1: He meets the Lord. He meets God. While Moses was sharing the testimony, and Jethro was convinced that the Lord of Moses is the King of Kings and Lord of Lords.
0: Amen.
1: Mga kaigsunan, dapat ato masayaran kita ng mga tao, we are all sinners.
0: Yes.
1: Naiusa ka reliyoso nga tao diri, but he was lost. Mga kaigsunan, all of us are sinners.
0: Yeah.
1: We are hopeless. Padulong ta sa hell. Bound to hell.
0: Yeah.
1: Usa ta ka mga tao nga mga makasasala. 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Ug ang giingon sa Bible Body Christ nga ang bayad sa atong sala.
0: Yeah.
1: Is kamatayon.
0: Amen.
1: Salamat ta Body Christ kay walay lain ni anis kalibutan para sa pagbayad sa atong mga sala.
0: Yeah.
1: And it is in the person of the Lord Jesus Christ.
0: Amen.
1: He came to this world. He died on the cross. He took the shame.
0: Yeah.
1: He was spit upon, giluaan sa si Jesus Christ. He was mocked. But Jesus received all the pain because Jesus loves us.
0: Amen.
1: And He cares for us.
0: Amen.
1: And He wants us to go to heaven.
0: Mm.
1: Salamat na mga kaigsunan na sa atong pagkamakasasala ang Ginoo, He is more than willing.
0: Amen.
1: To give His life.
0: Yes.
1: Dili si Jethro, he believes. That's why he took a burnt offering and sacrifices for God.
0: Wow, amen.
1: Nagbuhat si Jethro, dili siya magbuhat kung wala si faith, kung wala siya he was not convinced.
0: Yes.
1: But then he sees Jethro, not just convinced, but really repent of his sin.
0: Mm.
1: And said, Lord, thank you. Nga katong pattern niya ang gibuhat is a symbol of the Messiah.
0: Mm.
1: The burnt offering is a symbol of the Messiah. That he will die on the cross.
0: Yeah.
1: Died on the cross for our sins. Mm. Para kita malangit.
0: Amen.
1: Jethro here, mga kaigsunan, was moved by what God had done for Moses.
0: Yeah.
1: Jethro speaks, blessed be God.
0: Amen.
1: You know the Bible, and Jethro, Moses' father-in-law, took burnt offering and sacrifices for the Lord, and Aaron came, and all the elders of Israel to eat bread, and Moses' father-in-law, before God, he said, blessed be God.
0: Amen.
1: He said, now I know that there is no God like your God.
0: Amen.
1: Salamat ang mga kaigsunan. Salamat ang gigubang sa Pilipinas ko na tao.
0: Yeah.
1: Kaya nag-worship ko sa Ginoo nga buhi. Sad to say, when we are in Thailand, Brother Chris, ang mga Thai people,
0: mm.
1: some of them don't even know who God is, who yeah. Jesus Christ is.
0: Mm.
1: Pero pasalamat na that nakatadri sa kalibutan, and we believe, dili siya pasabot nga nakabalo ka si Jesus Christ gilubong, namatay, nabanaw para kanimo, mm. malingit na ka. 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
0: Mm.
1: And He will save you. Why? There is no such thing as great sin that mm. God cannot forgive.
0: Amen.
1: Every sin God forgives.
0: Amen.
1: Jethro said, blessed be the Lord. Jethro said, now I know.
0: Mm.
1: And because of that, Jethro is converted and he sacrificed for God.
0: Mm.
1: His sacrifice is the evidence of his faith.
0: Amen.
1: Jethro, mga kaigsunan, he speaks, blessed be the Lord. Jethro is convinced, now I know.
0: Mm.
1: Jethro is converted. His sacrifice is the evidence of his faith.
0: Amen.
1: Jethro had been a priest of a false god, but transformed to worship to a true.
0: Amen. God.
1: Maybe na kay mga higala, amigo karon nga nakabalo ka na sa edgang nga sila nag-worship, nag-ampo sa false god. 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
0: Mm.
1: Wala imposible sa Ginoo if you have the courage to share them the love of God, that there is no hope,
0: man,
1: except to the Lord Jesus Christ.
0: Amen.
1: Karon nagkabi man kay sunod na gunahuna kang pastor, abi man ako balangit ko because I have this, I have that, I have religion, I have mm-hmm. I have my works, I have this, I have that, I have everything. Abi ako malingit nako pastor. And then nasayad ko karon pastor kay ang kaluwasan day is based upon believing and accepting to the Lord Jesus Christ.
0: Amen.
1: Mga kay sunod giingon sa Romans 10:9 that if thou shalt confess with thy mouth the Lord Jesus and believe in thy heart that Christ hath raised him from the dead,
0: amen,
1: thou shalt be saved.
0: Amen.
1: God is going to save you. God is going to save us. God is going to restore us,
0: amen,
1: from walking in darkness.
0: Amen.
1: Now, if you are walking in darkness, you need Christ.
0: Yes.
1: We need Christ. I don't know about you, mga kaigsunan, but I am so blessed sa life ni Jethro.
0: Yeah.
1: Yes, at the beginning, wala siya maayo nga kinabuhi, Brother Chris. He was a priest of a nation nga false nga god. Pero there is hope in his life. He got converted.
0: Mm-hmm.
1: He received Christ as the Lord and Savior.
0: Yeah.
1: And he even became one of Moses' counselor.
0: Amen.
1: Katong sa time si Moses nagdeal og mga problem ba?
0: Mm.
1: Isa-isa mo duol sa iya. Si Jethro, nag-istorya si Jethro kang Moses nga. Unta ka, kung magkuhan ka, magbuhat kag leader sa hundreds, and then magbuhat pa kag leader sa thousands, and then sa 10,000s, kaya para makaya ni mo.
0: Mm.
1: Di ba? And then, God has given Jethro the wisdom.
0: Mm.
1: Why? Because Jethro was convinced that the God of Moses,
0: amen,
1: is the God of all.
0: Amen.
1: Makaiso na wala lain makaluwa sa tua, except the God na buhi.
0: Amen.
1: Ngano dili man makaluwas ang uban ng mga reliyon kay ilang Ginoo patay man marikris.
0: Correct.
1: Pero ano mo tuo man ta nga matay ta matutag langit.
0: Mm.
1: Because my faith, Brother Chris, is my Savior is alive.
0: Amen.
1: And He prepared a mansion for me.
0: Amen.
1: In the sky.
0: Amen.
1: And you can have that mansion if you repent of your sin and believe that Jesus is the way, man, the truth, and the life. No man cometh unto the Father but by me.
0: Mm.
1: There is hope for those people. We think na di maluwas. Jethro here, impossible for him to be saved.
0: Mm.
1: But there is hope to those people.
0: Amen.
1: Brother Chris, ako yung tagang panahon sa imo. 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
0: Amen. Salamat, Pastor William. 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
0: Di na kailangan ni mo buhato na pinakuan. 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
1: yeah,
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1: Yeah.
0: And our God here is in heaven right now watching us. And he, as what Pastor William says, he prepared a, not just a room, but mansion. He prepared a place to those people out there nga naay relasyon diha kay Kristo. What do you mean, Brother Chris, kanang naay relasyon? 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
1: Amen.
0: So, salamat sa inyong pagpaminaw. We hope and pray, no, next Tuesday na pod, mag-uba na pod kita. And we invite everyone. Tomorrow, we do have a service here in Berean Bible Baptist Church, Ecolan. And kung available ka, our service will start 6:30 in the evening. And duol rami diri sa Dako nga Mall, Corner Tulip Drive, Kimpo Boulevard, diri sa dari dapit sa Ecolan. 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Dako kayo, Berean Bible Baptist Church.
1: Amen.
0: You are very, very welcome to join our services.
1: Amen.
0: Tomorrow, 6:30. Before we close, at invite Pastor William.
1: Okay, mag-invite po ko no sa among panimbaon, Ugma, Berean Bible Baptist Church, Mandug. If you are in Kabantian, Indangan, Tigato, Mandug itself, at bang lagid Miss Barangay Hall. 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
0: Amen. 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We will pray for you sa imuhang inabati karon, and also si Brother Glenn Priscilda na nasa for pila to kasi M4CM na daw si Sister Aling, and we will be praying sa inyuhang mga panginahanglan po as the Lord provide. 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Magkita-kita na po tayo next Tuesday diri lamang sa Anchor Radio atong programa The Gospel Hour. Let's pray. Heavenly Father, salamat Lord sa time migihatag ka na mo. We thank you to those people out there nga naminaw karon nag-tune in. So 105.9 here in Davao, 105.9 in Tupi, South Cotabato, 105.5 in General Santos, and 104.3 in Cebu. 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Maying gabi, good night.
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4: God has a plan for your life. Romans 12, 1 and 2 says, I beseech you therefore, brethren, by the mercies of God, that ye present your bodies a living sacrifice, holy, acceptable unto God, which is your reasonable service. And be not conformed to this world, but be ye transformed by the renewing of your mind, that ye may prove what is that good and acceptable and perfect will of God. God has a will or a wish for your life. God created you to do something that only you can do. The Bible says in Jeremiah 1:5, before I formed thee in the belly, I knew thee. And before thou camest forth out of the womb, I sanctified thee, and I ordained thee a prophet unto the nations. Now, before you were ever born, God had a plan for your life. You see, you're special to God. You're very special. What are you going to do with the life that God has given you? You were created for the Lord. There's something that only you can do. God created you with a plan in mind. You're very special to God. God has a plan for your life.

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Christian, exhibiting a spirit proper to a follower of Jesus Christ. Anchor, a person or thing that can be relied on for support, stability, or security. 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One God, one church, one faith. 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

0: 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Tibuok, Davao, Madungganta, Davao Occidental, Davao del Sur. And si ito po si Brother John, ang inyong lingkod. And with me, Pastor Mac. 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
0: 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Pastor Mac?
1: Yes, maayong gabi diha sa atong mga suking tigpaminaw diha sa Davao del Norte, especially diha sa Panabo City. Kung naka diha sa Panabo City, we are inviting you as well sa atong mga services diha sa Berean Bible Baptist Church, Panabo City Mission, diha sa Purukunse, Barangay San Vicente. This Sunday, we have a two-pronged na Youth Sunday.
0: This Sunday?
1: Yeah, last Sunday, mura to siya og precursor to the main event this Sunday sa mga young people, sa mga batan-on diha nga naminaw mo karon sa radyo, you are invited to our Youth Sunday. Karong Sunday, bali second edition niya, nya mo ni siya main edition sa atong Youth Sunday. At the same time, mag-launch po ta sa ato ang 3x3 na basketball para sa mga atong mga youth.
0: Oy, guwapo
1: na. So if you're interested, be there this Sunday. Nya, kung mudula mo, gusto mo mudulag basketball 3-on-3, kuyuga imo ang teammates dito kay mao na atong requirements. You have to be there physically, attend, and then makita mo sa atong area dito by God's grace. Maporma na to in a few weeks and we can start our 3-on-3 and it will be launched.
0: Exciting yan.
1: This coming Sunday. Yes.
0: And ayo kumpiyansa sa 3-on-3, kapoy kay nang 3-on-3.
1: Yes. Very very kapoy yung kayo.
0: Kapoy na kay nang 3-on-3.
1: Kung kapoy ang 5-on-5, mas kapoy yan ko sa 3-on-3 version.
0: Oo, kapoy na kay na ano. And based on the last camp that we held na 3-on-3. Gihangak ang mga ano, yung mga players. And so exciting yan. And not only sa Davao del Norte, of course sa Davao Oriental.
1: Yes.
0: Madungganta. Special Amen. Mention dyan sa Berean Bible Baptist Church in Baganga.
1: Good evening, Pastor Boyet.
0: Yan, leader nila, pastor na dyan, Pastor Boyet. May
1: and
0: gabi.
1: The rest of our Opo. 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
0: And before we greet our friends at the southernmost part of Mindanao, our topic for tonight is When Conflict Strikes. Yes. Home Edition sa bahay. Mm-hmm. Ayan. And kung nakikinig ka sa radyo and gusto nyong mag-contribute sa ating broadcast tonight, sa ating live stream sa Facebook, sa ating account na The Anchor Radio Davao, may poll tayo dyan. What is the usual cause of conflict in the home? Unsa man dyan, unsa may mga usually mga hinungdan sa away sa panimalay. And answer this poll. We will read your poll online on air. And ibanggiton ninyong pangalan. Kung gusto ninyo anonymity, send lang private message sa amoa sa The Anchor Radio DVO. And if you know our individual account, just message us. And we will appreciate no ang inyohang mga inputs sa kani nga topic, Pastor Mac.
1: Amen.
0: When Conflict Strikes, Home Edition sa Panimalay. Yes. And let's greet our General Santos City friends, Pastor Mac.
1: Yes.
0: Mayong gabi diha sa Jensan and of Madungganta sa Jensan and diha pud sa South Cotabato.
1: Yes.
0: Mayong gabi sa inyohang tanan and 105.9 sa Tupi. And of course, sa Jensen is 105.5. Yan yung sa General Santos City natin. Itong mga friends dyan. Marami tayong mga ano dyan, mga supporters,
1: yes,
0: mga students, mga Christians that are situated diha sa Jensen.
1: Yes.
0: And of course, kung gusto kag 24/7 access sa Anchor Radio, Pastor Mac,
1: yep,
0: na aduna tay ginatawag na The Anchor App.
1: Yes.
0: Libre ni siya, The Anchor App. No, app. APP. Okay, can you tell them more about our Anchor App, Pastor Mac?
1: Yes, our Anchor App, sama sa gisulti ni Brother John, is free. All you have to do is go to your browser and then sa inyo ang mobile device, in any mobile device, bisan laptops and computers. Pero handy ko siya sa inyo ang mga mobile devices. Okay, you can play it For as long as you have data, go to your browser, then type in bbbc.theanchor.app. Again, that's bbbc.theanchor.app. Pagka human, inyo lang lang siya i-install sa inyong home screen. If you are using an iOS device, an iPhone or an iPad, inyo lang lang siyang i-set sa inyong home screen, i-add to home screen ninyo ang ato ang Anchor app, and it will look like this. This is the actual app, and you can, you know, listen to music, listen to our programs, yes. Watch. If there is a video stream available, pwede pa mutanaw dito. There are games there as well, and then na po integrated yung Bible niya kung kinahanglan ka guide sa imong daily Bible reading. Yes, nagkaan kanya guide what to read today daily.
0: Yes. Oh, okay.
1: So that you can
0: for one year
1: makomplete ni mo na ang imong Bible reading. Napoy games.
0: Okay.
1: Para makapili ka ng imong favorites. Kanina kay points so that you can choose some favorite songs, and then from time to time imo nang ma-request imong favorite songs. Amen. According to how you listen to atuang mga programs, yeah. And our songs sa atuang, you know, sa atuang playlist diri sa Anchor.
0: Pag kanindot and libre, yes. Na siya. But it doesn't mean na libre atong app. Kaning murag ano lang, kaning murag maot or kaning murag simple lang kayo. It's a premium app.
1: Yep,
0: that's it's a true. Premium app. Nindot kayo, it's a non-profit app. Yeah. And it's a better guapo nindot kayo siya. It's useful.
1: Yeah.
0: And it's user friendly pag yun. Nindot kayo. So ano pang hinihintay niyo? If you want 24/7 Christ honoring music and usay na preaching, and you can listen into these programs, including the Anchor Radio, the Anchor of the Christian Home, mga snippets of preachings, download nyo na, libre naman. And again, ang na-i download link diha sa atong live stream sa atong Facebook account na The Anchor Radio DVO. Kining broadcast nato karon naka live stream ni siya.
1: Yes.
0: Para sa mga for the information of sa mga radio listeners natin. Amen. And I hope that you would really comment para makabalumi kung asa mo naminaw, kung kinsa mo naminaw. And so that would be a great encouragement, no, in any radio program, because kaning istoryahan karon tonight, no, it affects almost every family, Pastor Mac.
1: Yeah.
0: Kaning conflict. And at some point, what do you do when there is conflict in the home between parents and children? Ayun. Between husband and wife. Yeah. Ayan. Diba? And usually sa scripture, Pastor Mark, ano bang when you say family conflict, who do you remember? Sinong napapasok sa isip mo, Pastor Mark? Sino yung first, top of mind mo? Si Brother Raymond andito na actually, yes. Nag-prepare lang. Okay.
2: Akala ko ako yung naiisip ka agad.
0: Na-conflict?
3: Good evening, everyone.
1: Yes.
0: Good evening, Brother Raymond. How are you, Brother Raymond? We really waited for you, Brother Raymond.
3: I know. It's it's something that is unavoidable somehow. But I was trying to face. It's not a crisis, but it was some kind of a deadline.
0: Uy,
3: I had to facilitate.
0: Anindot na?
3: Yeah.
0: Yan ang ano. Maganda yan. Meaning ano yan? May progress yan pag may deadline.
3: Tama ba? Yeah, I wish we could.
0: Tama ba, Brother Raymond?
3: I'll try to arrange my thoughts to make it progressive.
0: Ganon?
3: Yeah, I'll explain to you later.
0: Amen. Deadlines. Okay. And Brother Raymond, Pastor Mark, and when the word conflict, family conflict, home conflict, sinong maisip niyo sa Bible? Sa kung may conflict. Ako naisip ko siya ni Joseph and mga bros niya. Yeah. Diba? 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Ayun, palag ang ano. Palag ang mga other bros, mga older bros. Ayun na, conflict na. Diba? Yun yung maisip ko eh. Ano pa? Sino pa ba? Conflict in the Bible. Family
3: parang
0: conflict.
3: Parang duwad din ang nagsunod sa kuwang mind actually.
0: Sino?
3: Si Cain tsaka si Abel, and
0: ayun.
3: Then David's sons.
0: Absalom.
3: So, the house of David, yeah.
0: Oo, grabe yun. si Absalom naging bitter kang tatay niya kasi parang wala daw ginawa yung tatay niya. Kaya ayun.
3: Yeah.
0: Nag
3: it's like one thing led to another in a situation.
0: Kudita. Mhm. Diba? Oo nga no, tama yeah. no. Pwede rin.
1: Jacob and Esau.
0: Ayun.
1: Jacob and Esau.
0: Ayun grabe no. Jacob and Esau is and kumbaga try to write. Can I say that? Try to write.
1: Try to write.
0: Or taking taking matters into their own hands.
1: Mm-hmm.
0: Okay, init man kayo dapat di ba?
3: Basta conflict ana gina init.
0: Basta conflict init. Uh-huh. Okay. Yeah. And so I'm sure may mga there's a common factor among these conflicts na makita nato sa atong sa mga paninimalay in the families of in the Bible mga conflicts. And one of them I believe, kaning communication,
1: mm-hmm.
0: Diba? There's a communication gap,
1: yeah.
0: Diba? One thing put, remember ko si ano? Pero I think it's only a parable. See the parable of the prodigal son. I think that's one of the conflicts told in the Bible.
1: Mm-hmm.
0: And he asked his dad to for his. Part sa ilahang iyang inheritance. Pero buhi pa yung papa.
1: Yeah.
0: Actually, kung titingnan mo, hindi yun ask. He demand.
1: Mm-hmm.
0: Nag-demand siya. Grabe hapod, no?
1: Yeah.
0: And based on that, in any institution, we're speaking of a home here,
1: mm-hmm.
0: there's a tendency na may conflict. Muhammad man yun ang conflict. And one of the common grounds na conflict is kaning communication gap yun. Di ba?
1: Yeah.
0: There's a poor communication between mom and children or parents and children,
1: mm-hmm.
0: husband and wife. Baga, naku, pag may miscommunication yan, patay kang bata.
1: Yeah.
3: Ano yan?
0: Sorry. Sorry. Diba? And communication is the key to a strong family relationship. Parents, yes. Children, husband and wife,
1: mm-hmm.
0: but communication must be built on love.
1: Yes,
0: diba? May communication nga kayo pero nagsisigawan naman.
1: Mm.
0: That's the wrong kind of communication, it's diba?
1: True. Yep.
0: Diba? And as I've said, yung prodigal son, nakita ko, he was not merely asking for something. I listed the verse, Luke 15, verse 12. And the younger of them said to his father, "Father, give me the portion of goods that falleth to me." He was demanding what he wanted. And there was already a breakdown in relationship because of kaning unsa ganini? Because of generation gap, communication gap.
1: Yeah.
0: And when parents and children and the children stop understanding each other and not only understanding, listening to each other, yeah. Mo nang mahitabo ang ano, communication gap, relationship gap.
1: Mm-hmm.
0: Because you tend not to understand each other, you tend not to listen to each other.
1: Mm-hmm.
0: Katong prodigal son, wa niya sabtay ang papa na dili pa niya dapat ihatag.
3: Mm-hmm.
0: Gusto niya. And
3: demanding.
0: Yun din, no? Expectations din.
1: Yeah.
0: Yung sa pamamahay natin in any institution, each and every one of us na expectation.
3: Yeah. Yes. Yeah. I think I'll have more questions today than answers.
0: Yeah. It's expectation.
3: Yeah, because one of those I was gonna ask about that.
0: Yeah.
3: Expectation is one of the factors.
0: Correct.
3: So sige lang, just go on, Brother Jen.
0: Mm-hmm.
3: So,
0: yeah, and I believe we all have expectation.
1: Yeah.
0: Because we have expectation, na disappointments.
1: Yeah.
0: Diba? Because ang disappointment kung titingnan mo, it's an unfulfilled expectation.
1: Yep.
0: And kung ma, diba, og dili ma, for example, na expectation ang anak sa iyang parents.
1: Mm.
0: So, the anak will be disappointed. Conflict yun. If the parent na expectation sa anak niya, dili matuman, nako, conflict yan.
3: Ayun lang.
0: Diba? If the wife has a expectation sa kanyang husband, tapos hindi ma-fulfill, nako, yeah. Disappointment yan.
1: Mm.
0: And as I've always said, I believe disappointments dili man gyud sala. Di man sala. It's what you do when you are disappointed.
1: Yep.
0: Jan magano, it will depend on what you do with your disappointments.
1: Mm-hmm.
3: So,
0: go ahead, Brother Raymond.
3: Yes, question. Brother Raymond. That's my question. Oh, yeah. Yeah. Yeah. Actually, dili pa ni siya yung na question kay. Yeah. Based on what you just said, Brother Jan, like, mm-hmm. You cannot control your circumstances, mm-hmm. but you can control your reaction.
0: Yeah.
3: Yeah. Siya ang kwa na diha. So I think we'll just gonna revolve around that kwa na. Kay conflict man kaya. So conflict, like if you
1: yeah.
3: some people just add fuel to the fire,
1: mm-hmm.
3: others they douse gatong. Water dayon sa fire. So that so it depends on how you react. So nasi kwa Mr. Gatong actually. Mr. Gatong. Napoy Mr. Bero. Boom Bero.
0: Ah, Boom Bero.
3: Boom, yan pangalan.
0: Boom. Tigpatay ng ano, fire.
1: Si Mr. Gatong, si Mr. Bumbero.
0: Sa mukha. Di ba? So, it's what you do when you're disappointed, with when your disappointment that determines whether you are committing a sin or not.
1: Mm-hmm.
3: Yep.
0: Because you would, in this world, you would, man, I will disappoint you, Brother Raymond. There will come a time that I will disappoint you.
3: Mm.
0: There will come a time that you will disappoint me.
3: Mm-hmm.
0: Diba?
1: Mm. Yeah.
0: It's what you do after it.
3: Mm.
0: Diba? Yeah. Sa disappointments. And there are certain things that kanang mali ang imong response sa disappointment.
3: Mm.
0: Diba? Mm. Well, kanina may nag-uusap tayo ni pastor kami kanina, diba? May disappointed siya, may disappointed yung sa Cora yata yung ginamit ni pastor kanina.
1: Mm-hmm. Yeah.
0: So disappointed siya sa leadership.
1: Mm-hmm.
0: Iba yung ginawa niya.
3: Yeah.
0: Despair.
1: Yeah.
0: Compare.
3: Mm-hmm.
0: 'Yun.
1: Mm-hmm.
0: Mali na 'yun.
3: Mm-hmm.
0: Kudita na siya.
1: Mm-hmm.
0: And recruit others, 'di ba?
1: Mm-hmm.
0: Disappointed guy.
3: Yeah.
0: Disappointed guy. And yun, speaking of, ikaw ba yung nagsabi na siya, no? Sa family ni David?
3: Yeah.
0: Diba? Absalom. He was really disappointed with what do you call this? With his dad.
3: Mm-mm.
0: Because of his, what do you call this?
3: The way he handled
0: the
3: thing crisis. That happened to his sister.
0: Ni-rape yung sister niya ng kanyang half-brother ba yun?
3: Half-brother.
0: Yeah. Feeling niya walang ginawa yung tatay niya. He was disappointed. So in the end, he was bitter.
3: Mm-hmm.
1: Yeah.
0: Yun na. Bitterness, and of course, before bitterness, discouraged pa siya. Ito pala yun pala.
1: Mm.
0: When you are disappointed, it's not a sin, but iba naman kung discouragement.
1: Mm.
0: Kasi when you are disappointed, it's not a sin. Iba din kung discouraged ka. That happens after disappointment.
1: Yes.
0: And narinig yun na ano na, we all can get discouraged.
1: Mm-hmm.
0: But I believe we don't have to. I believe disappointed lang, but you don't have to be discouraged. Kasi may verse yan sa ano yun? Be not discouraged ba yun? Parang ano?
3: Be strong in the word, added the Lord.
0: Be of good courage.
3: Be of good courage pala.
0: I believe we don't have to be discouraged. Disappointment, yes. But when you go to discourage na kasi, like Absalom, he was discouraged. After niyan, despair.
1: Mm-hmm.
0: After niyan, despair, ayun na, he was bitter.
1: Yeah.
0: Sa kanyang tatay. And
1: mm-hmm.
0: that's the home. That's the home. And feeling siguro niya nung wala siyang value, si Absalom ba, so man si papa na ako, wala may gibuhat na step on what happened to my sister.
1: Mm-hmm.
0: And I think one of the barriers of kana gani proper communication or kana ma-resolve ang conflict sa pamilya is the children or your subordinates, they feel that they don't, the dad or the parents don't value them. And I believe that's one aspect kaninga the children would feel unvalued, di ba?
1: Mm-hmm.
0: Fathers, provoke not your children to anger lest they be discourage. And sometimes we always parents always use the yelling. Sometimes usay makalimot ang parents ba na sige lang ganig constant criticize. Iba din yung dating niyan sa bata ba? I believe so.
1: Yeah.
0: Kanang you do not instead of makalimot ganit ag remember makalimot tag kanang ganing recognize ilang positive traits. Sige lang gag criticize.
1: Yeah.
0: And one thing also when you embarrass children sa unsa ni sa public, that will maulaw na ang bata, and that is a barrier to communication.
1: Yeah.
0: And it would produce conflict.
1: Mm-hmm. No?
0: And also if you want to correct your child's behavior,
1: yeah,
0: also protect their heart. Kana usay ang mga parents mo kita ganahan tag ma-correct automatically ang lang behavior lang without correcting the root, diba? We want to zani kunyari nagtantrum ang bata sa paghilom na diha, diba? We want to correct the behavior itself, but we do not shepherd the heart.
1: Yeah,
0: diba? And ma-correct ang behavior, but the heart is unsa ni maulang gihapon. So yeah. Parents, do not just correct your child's behavior, protect your child's heart, because you know they must feel sa panimalay, they must feel that they are valued.
1: Yes.
0: And yun siguro si Absalom kaya may conflict sa pamilya. Can you remember, Brother Raymond, noon yung I don't want to put you in the spot. Conflict with your kids. How did you handle?
3: Oh, well, spot on.
0: Spot on. Sorry, brother.
3: Yeah, I mean, spot on. That's
1: spot on.
3: That's unavoidable. Ana lang jud ko mo react lang but I sometimes try to lighten up the mood. But yeah. Well, that's the thing of the past, of course. But we learn from it, definitely. You know, so whatever happened before, those are things you cannot forget.
0: Mm-hmm.
3: But you learn from it.
0: Mm-hmm.
3: You know, the next time around, because you have to try to understand. Here's the thing. Imbis na question, sagot na noon ko. You need to understand what was going on.
0: Mm-hmm.
3: Kasi that moment, for example, when you reacted, sometimes you're not able to. Those are things that happen spontaneously.
0: Mm-hmm.
3: Okay. And then, out of anger, out of, you know, stuff like that, you react. And then there are some unkind words that are said.
1: Yeah.
3: Kung gagmay pa sila, actually, kung ganang bibigyan, you cannot even spare the rod, which is actually your hand. No. So, and the children, they remember that, especially when they're growing up, kind of getting older and becoming aware.
0: Yeah.
3: Tapos mo din yung reaction, they remember that.
1: Yeah.
3: And some of them don't just remember na murag in passing, or it's like, because kuan kanang kasabaan mo gud ko kay ana nga ginaw mo ko love na kamo kasabaan ta kana the too general, that's a very general statement na without an explanation. I scolded you because I love you. I mean, try to explain that, explain nimo na nga kaya hindi ko kasabot nga love ko nimo, gikiss ko nimo kay love ko nimo, gihag ko nimo kay love ko nimo, karon kasabaan kay love ko nimo, asa bagyo
0: rad ko nimo, diba? Love ko nimo,
3: those are things you make them understand why you had to scold.
1: Yeah.
3: Or reprimand him or her, di ba? Pero sometimes, like I said, unkind words go, murag mo mauna na siya, mga sakit na kwan. But anyway, having said that, so there are things na nabuhat tungon na dili kalikayan. 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
0: wife,
3: ana ba?
0: Mm.
3: So it could be that, it could be another thing. Pero ang ginakuan ka ron is like, I just decided na after that night, I'm not gonna do it again. Kay, you know, it's not gonna work na moringana na lang permi. Pag ingani ang sala, ingani din reaction. Pag naisala, ingani yung reaction. 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You need to talk to them. About it. 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Kay, remember, they don't possess the same personalities. Mm-hmm. Well, the same personality, mm-hmm. the character.

0: Di ba? Yeah. 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
1: Yes.
0: Di ba? And one nudge of the Holy Spirit is enough. Para dili ni mo ma-grieve ang Holy Spirit na sigig. 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It's a training round too. Di ba? And handle problems without anger. 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That's one of the easier said than done. Na mga...
2: Job daw, usab daw. 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
0: Unsa?
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0: Handle problems without anger.
2: Without anger. 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
0: Hulk?
2: Dali. 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
0: Grabe ng reaksyon. But,
2: hindi ka usually I'm just nakuha na reference kayo. You see how when the character becomes angry, mm-hmm. It's like he turns into a different being, and then delete na siya kwan. Kanang it's like it's always in a fit of rage and grabe na masuko ano ba, mm-hmm. Delete na niya makontrol, something like that. But ang one of the things kanya out dili na ako i-appeal ng Hulk na part kay dili naman na siya, yeah. Maistorya, but
1: mm-hmm. Yeah.
2: You really need to be communication man to, brother John, yes. Di ba ang ingon mo communication, yeah. Sometimes that's where it all starts,
0: mm.
2: And depende po sa pagsabot sa tao, like for example your children, there are established laws at home,
0: mm-hmm.
2: And then they don't follow, mm-hmm. There are those who are just a little more stubborn than the other. So usually sila tumabutan.
0: Yeah.
2: Diba? So kana sa daghan pag ina siya underline. Tawag ni ka ng mga consequential kwan. Okay. Di. Dapat you approach it with objectivity.
0: Yun.
2: First ha. Okay.
0: Objective ka.
2: Objective ka dapat, mm-hmm. When you deal with that. Okay. Pag ingani ang sitwasyon, like I said, you deal with them individually. Yeah.
0: Hindi ka tumatapo ng objects. Objective.
2: Sorry. Don't throw objects. Okay, but be objective.
0: Uh-huh.
2: Okay, so deal with it on a personal level. Tapos be... gusto man mo na siya buhaton, but try to avoid comparing.
0: Ay, totoo yan.
2: Why? For example.
0: Yan, comparing, source of conflict din yan.
2: Yes.
0: Ko.
2: Okay.
0: Totoo yan. It's good that you pointed that out.
1: Mm-hmm.
2: Okay, why don't can't compare. You be like him?
0: Don't compare.
2: Why can't you be like her? Look at him.
0: Mm-hmm.
2: Blah, blah, blah. All praises.
1: Mm-hmm.
2: It's like, kung di pagiging kapugong, right? Understood na to, all praises. Okay, why can't you be like him? Understood na to, nga. You're telling him or her na you're not like him, so you're not good.
0: Mm-hmm.
2: And na, nga pa yuban yun, nidiretsyon pag yun, look at him, look at her. He did this, mga yun, the good things that he has done, he has achieved. Na. How about you? Ano ang pa sa'yo, compare. So mawala to ang, it's like, so something, do you get disappointed, then you get discouraged, and then you despair. Become desperate, you become bitter, and then you become na. Angry. Yeah. So, ing ato ang may tabo dito. Whereas, pull him away privately. Pull him away and talk to him privately. And explain. Not in front of other people.
1: Yeah.
2: As much as possible.
0: Don't embarrass.
2: Diba? Don't embarrass. Mm-hmm. Diba? Tapos, sayang mo ganun mo, we feel we're too tired or too busy for that.
0: Yun.
2: But don't be.
1: Yeah.
2: Okay. That problem, it's gonna increase, it's gonna magnify, it's gonna get out of hand as the more you try to ignore ang pag-ayos ana.
0: Yeah.
2: So you do it objectively, to siya, pull him away,
1: mm-hmm.
2: And be alone, talk to him in private, him or her in private,
1: yeah.
2: And then explain. And do not expect na pareho, pagpareho gina sila, ibang achievement and all that. Kaya remember, you are dealing with one person, like, ang iyang personality. So ang iyaham, he could be successful in one area nga dili maging successful po datong isa. It's just that you prefer ang ina klase kana na klase na kwan na achievement. So don't be like that. Kanang kwan yun ka dapat be very understanding sa sitwasyon. Yeah. And know that they are not of the same, don't have the same totoo personality. That's very totoo important.
0: Yan. I agree with that. In any institution, not only the family, mag-compare, for example, you're a boss, compare mo yung employee mo, ano, it's very hurting.
2: Mm-hmm.
0: And what if yung mga anak mo, i-compare ka sa ibang tatay, compare ka sa yung mga, i-compare ka sa, kung mami ka, i-compare.
2: Eh, pwede yun.
0: Diba? It will be hurting.
2: Yes.
0: Diba? Mm-hmm. Or boss ka, yung mga employee mo, i-compare ka sa ibang boss.
2: Maayaw pa ang papa ni Kwan.
0: Ah, diba?
2: Ganun. Na siya, tapos, ikaw, o na.
0: Conflict yan. Oh. In any institution, diba? Mm-hmm. That's one source of conflict. Kaning, comparison. Of course, you do not compare your wife to other wife.
2: Mm.
0: Diba? Ano? Eh, compare ka rin. Diba?
2: Ayaw na. Naindugag lang din ako tuwada dyan, yeah. Kay. Kato siya, it can cause also jealousy towards your sibling.
0: Mm.
2: The sibling. Kaya kanya, actually, isultigyan ito ni Kwan. Isa sa mga comments dali, Cain and Abel, diba, jealousy and anger led to Cain.
0: Ayaw, may nag-comment, no? Brother, right? Yes. Can you read that?
2: Sa kasi brother Edwin Casison.
0: Casison.
2: Yeah, he said, Cain and Abel. Okay, jealousy. We were saying what for the characters in the Bible that reminds you of, you know,
0: okay.
2: Conflict. Uh-huh. So, jealousy and anger led Cain to kill his brother Abel. So, kita niya na or pabor.
0: Mm-hmm.
2: I'm not questioning God's reaction na kay ang decision ni God perfect na. Di na to na kwan. That means nagi reason diha behind, but the reaction is that Cain got jealous. Why? Because the attention na sa attention na nakuha ni Abel before God. So inga na pod in the same manner like isulti ni mo ang kwan, reason ni si kwanon ba? Ang say mong, for example, duwa ka anak. And then you're saying, look at him, look at him, what he did. And then you don't have anything to, you don't say any kind words or praises to that person. He will become jealous. And then kung if that jealousy will brew, it's gonna turn to anger. Anang nahitabo din eh. So that's, if you do not handle it objectively, eventually, mag-start yun na jealousy. Between siblings, and you don't want that to happen.
3: In the case of Cain and Abel, noon ganina po, nangitag, ano nga, makasegway nga, musulod.
0: Basa mo na ang comment kanina pa?
3: Yes. Uh-huh. When it comes to, in the case of Cain and Abel, especially, kaning jealousy nga na feel ni Cain, in reality, katanawag yun na to, si God actually did not deal with, I believe God did not favor any one of them.
2: Yes.
3: There was no favorites there. The problem was God set a standard for them to follow.
0: Mm-hmm.
3: But Cain, because of his pride,
0: magbuot-buot siya.
2: Yes.
3: Decided he was going to try something out based sa iyang kaya. Mm-hmm. Kaya naa na siya pwede nga ipagmalaki sa Ginoo the fruit of his labor.
0: Mm-hmm.
3: So which is another thing is a constant usually mag-start sa communication and then communication breakdown and then may unani nga butang eventually pride is going to escalate the conflict.
0: Ayun.
3: So this is the case kay Cain. Naabot siya sa point na he became jealous because God favored the sacrifice of Abel.
0: Mm-hmm. Nakita niya. Nakita
3: siya. Pero output na to, kaya wala siya naminaw.
0: Mm-hmm.
3: Kaya in reality, klaro man ang standard sa Ginoo, naging mo lang yung sigiya. Pagaw man, tungod kay wala na please ang Ginoo sa iyong sacrifice, pahimutan niya si Abel.
0: Yeah.
2: Yeah.
3: So, the jealousy stems from his pride issue. I can do this. I can please God doing my own thing.
2: Mm-hmm.
3: And then
0: grabe,
3: next sunod ang jealousy, next sunod ang kalagot.
0: Yeah.
3: And then pride, pride sa na. Conflict at the home, usually magdugay ang conflict or ma-escalate ang conflict because of pride.
0: Yes, so, correct. Na breakdown na ang communication, here comes pride.
3: Yes.
0: Wala na talagang communication.
3: Mm.
0: Kasi may pride eh.
3: Yes.
0: So if there's pride, no communication at all.
3: Yes.
0: Matindi.
3: Because I am right and everyone at home is right.
2: Mm-hmm.
3: Hence, conflict escalates.
0: Pride chicken.
2: Thank you very much, Pastor Mark, for explaining that, for expounding on that. It's important for the listeners to understand.
3: Mm-hmm.
2: Nga nung itabo to.
3: Yeah.
2: Ang kwan. But, yeah. Don't, I would rather kwan na dili. Don't look at it na parang nag-jealous lang to si kwan tapos justify just si jealousy.
3: Yeah.
2: We are looking at the reaction.
3: Mm-hmm.
2: Okay, we're talking about reaction ni Cain.
3: Yes.
2: Because we know na by God's standard, sayo pidi ang gibuhat. It's like relying on what is it? You know, it's like obedience is better than sacrifice. It's ultimate better than some. So it's like, wala sa nag-obey.
3: Yeah.
2: In other words. So, there. Brother John, nga, dili. Ang mga conflicts, dito nag-start.
0: Yeah.
2: So, mm-hmm. even on that note, di ay,
3: mm-hmm.
2: Pastor Mac kay nag-comment matput si Pastor Andy.
3: Yes.
0: Buti na sa part
2: that na in ang gisulti ni siya niya ni kanang karon but lang mag-cross over na siguro ta sa kanang God's instructions and because you follow God's instructions
3: yeah
2: you'll be in conflict with the others who do not follow or think they are following.
3: Yeah.
2: Ah, di ba? So, kanina ang kwento. So, good evening, Brother Mon, Brother John, Pastor Mac. Common cause of conflict start in the home when one member of the family gets saved and converts while the other members remain in their old belief or traditional
0: iba
2: faith.
0: Iba din ito?
2: Oh, ah, di ba? So, anang, yeah. Sometimes, madamay pa ang pastor sa away nila. Oh, so, sad yeah. but true. So, it could be tawagan ni kanina within the church, outside mm-hmm. the church. Intra-church
3: yeah.
2: or inter-church ng mga conflicts. Iwan na. So it could also
3: yeah.
2: Happen sa iwan na di ba, ang family may conflict.
0: Mm.
2: And mm-hmm. if you don't take this out of context, just there is in the Bible when Jesus said na nagkwan even sisters and brothers, mothers and father, mothers and daughters, sons and fathers, mag-conflict yun sila.
3: Mm-hmm.
2: So don't think for a moment, like, take this out of context just because you're reading that verse and you'll say na warmonger day ni si Jesus unsa man ing peace na ginasulti, Prince of Peace. No, read context. You know na si ang point ni Jesus is he came here diba, to seek and save that which was lost, and na siya mga instructions, he is the fulfillment of the law, and he's trying to explain that to everyone, but not everyone will follow, not even the same members of the family.
3: Mm-hmm.
2: So, lalis yun na.
3: Yeah.
2: Sadly.
0: Mm.
2: So, karon, mas maayo day mo kaysa mua. Kamulang day ma-save, dili kami. Mm. Mga yun na mga may statement. Mayroon. Oh, yes, it happens. So, within the family, gapon yeah. to siya, not just
0: either
2: children.
0: That or the cold, ano, yeah. the cold shoulder, di ba?
2: Yeah. Oh, yun. So, if we're done with talking about children, siguro covered naman na tanan, so we transition na sa ingon na nina sa yeah. medyo adult na ng mga conflicts.
3: Mm-hmm.
2: Yeah.
0: Totoo yan.
2: Oh, so, if you encounter that, kay basing na ipiluso po diha, na kanang, si Jesus, warmonger, kay man kag paawayo niya ang mga pamilya, mag-iksoon, mag-ama, mag-ina, ana, read context.
0: And in this case, nagya po yung pride. Nagya po yung
2: yeah.
0: pride, di ba?
2: Yeah.
0: Pride.
2: Mm-hmm.
0: Iba ka ng religion. Kami, ba't ka naging ano? Ano pala kami?
3: Yeah.
0: Maraming alam, di ba?
2: Yeah. Yes.
0: There's pride. Mm-hmm. And as we've said kanina, one of the common denominators sa mga conflict is kining there's a barrier of communication.
3: Yep.
0: And a good communication starts, contrary to beliefs, ba, common beliefs, good communication starts with listening.
3: Yeah.
0: And kung na kay pride, di ka maminaw.
3: Mm.
0: Di ba? Di ka maminaw, di ba? Bala, ambot ni mo. Di ba? Bala ka niya.
3: Yes.
2: So, katungog ka, pero di ka gusto maminaw.
0: Yeah. And that's why ma escalate ang conflict because walang communication. You cannot listen to the other party when you have pride.
3: Yeah.
0: And again, I said this again. It's not only in the home. In every institution, in every groups, in every company, even in church. And pag there's a barrier in communication, you cannot listen because of pride. Ayun na. Conflict.
3: Yeah.
0: Diba? And good communication starts with kaning listening yun.
3: Mm-hmm.
0: And you, ano kaya may verse, be swift to hear, bayon, slow to speak. I think it's in James. Mm-hmm. Diba? Be swift to hear, slow to speak. And that, yun yung bombero, Brother Raymond. Si Mr. Swift to hear and slow to speak.
3: Mm-hmm.
0: That, quenches out the fires of conflict sa panimalay. Diba? And you ought to listen. You ought to listen. Kaya listening is the key to understanding.
3: Yeah.
0: Diba? Di man yung masabda ng ang isa ka-party kung di mo ka mag-listen.
2: You diba? Won't know. Tama to, brother. You won't know if the person is really right or wrong.
0: Yeah.
3: Mm-hmm.
2: Kay di ata mag-transition ka when muna sa part sa question ako brother Jan, pero if we're done with that part, sige, we will just circle back siguro.
0: Yeah.
2: Kay if we don't listen, tapos ang may tabuan na is there will be assumptions and perceptions.
3: Yes.
2: So you just assume because the person is quiet, you think the person is guilty. The person is guilty. Uh-huh. So it's like, kinanglan istorya gid siya. What if naglikay lang gid sa gubot? Muto ni hilom siya.
0: Totoo.
2: Oh, so karon you make assumptions. And because you're not communicating, mas kinafeed ni mo yung assumption. Oh, then the perception comes out. So, i-circle back na to na unya brother Jan, i-wrap up lang sa itong imong ginaistorya.
0: Okay laman. And mag-ugat-ugat na yan eh.
2: Exactly.
0: Kanyari, kung may pride na, you do not listen to the other party.
3: Yeah.
0: You don't want to listen.
3: Mm-hmm.
0: You abhor. Hindi ka ganahan ba?
2: Mm.
0: Siyempre, you don't want to spend time with that family member.
3: Mm-hmm.
0: Ayun. Wala na, it's a domino effect.
3: Mm. Yes.
0: It's a domino effect. And spending time with a family member, with someone in your family is key.
3: Yes.
0: One of the key, apart from listening to them, understanding them, giving time to them, is one of the spending time with them. It's one of the key to a good relationship in the home.
3: Yeah.
0: More time, good relationship. Less time or no time at all. Conflict yan. Mm-hmm. Di ba? Pansin nyo, ang conflict ka na ganing before mag-okay ang conflict ba? Kanang before sila magkabati,
3: mm-hmm.
0: they must spend time with each other.
3: Yeah.
0: Di ba?
2: What kaninang question? What if you don't like to spend time with that person anymore?
0: Kaya nga. Oh. That's because of that's pride.
3: Yes.
0: Di ba?
3: Mm-hmm.
0: You don't want to spend time. You don't want to listen. Wala.
3: Mm-hmm.
0: Conflict, padayon. Mm. Padayon ta. Which is sad. Kaya, kung there's proper communication lang, and if the one will humble himself or herself, that's the key. Yun lang yung key. And if you want grace in your home, the key there is in it's the book of James. Sino yung nag-humble himself, he shall have grace. Di ba? And sometimes in a conflict sa panimalay, kung naalay mag-isa na mag wave a white flag, kung it's a symbolic ba?
3: Mm-hmm.
0: Wave a white flag lagari.
2: Surrender na ko. 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
3: spark.
2: 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Okay, wala man itong kwan.
0: Yun din. Yes. Parang Holy Spirit yan. Yung Holy Spirit kasi, the Holy Spirit will not, di ba, think it no evil.
4: Yes.
0: If you dealt with your sin, the Holy Spirit, God will forget it.
4: Mm-hmm.
0: Di ba? But if you haven't dealt with your sin, it would really come out.
4: Yes.
0: The Holy Spirit's prompting sa imuha is specific. It's kanang karon ba? Nyari, nakaisin karon. Kumbaga sa basketball, nila Pastor Mac kahapon. Kahapon basketball niya. Di ba? Nyari, referee, may foul sa first quarter. First quarter siya mag-tawag ng foul. Pero naalala ko kasi na-experience ko ni Pastor Mac. The Holy Spirit.
3: Oh, yeah.
0: The Holy Spirit, hindi. Kunyari, you committed, Pastor Mac committed foul first quarter. Fourth quarter, biglang nag-whistle. May foul ka. Kailan? Kaninang first quarter, ba't kanina nang tumawag? Hindi ka rin yung spirit, di ba? So it's, what's it tawag na? Recent, man.
3: Yeah.
0: But if na-address mo na sa Holy Spirit, hindi yan balik-balikan. Same with relationships din.
3: Yes.
0: You have to address. Really address. You have to talk it through.
4: Mm.
0: Listen. Communicate.
3: Yeah.
0: Spend time.
3: Mm-hmm.
0: And humble yourself.
3: Yes.
0: Swallow your pride.
3: Mm-hmm.
0: And naalala ko na naman si ano si prodigal son, di ba? I think if I'm not mistaken, the prodigal son made the first step.
3: Yeah.
0: Di ba? He made the first step to return.
3: To return.
0: Di ba? Yung sabi ko nila, it only takes one party to take the first step. So if you have a conflict sa inyong panimalay, take the first step.
3: Yeah.
0: Yes, Brother Raymond, you have something in your mind.
2: Yeah, I do. Nikki, what if the person... Okay, what Brother John is trying to say here is that since Juan Magyuta, no, hanang, for the believers, you know that there is none good. Walay mayong tao sa tua. No, sa luwas na tao, walay mayong tao. Yun. So you will still make mistakes, and once na itabo na siya, you will realize if there a conflict has started, na gani na kasala diya.
0: Mm-hmm.
2: Okay, katong sadan that person should realize na sayop iyang nabuhat or gibuhat.
3: Mm-hmm.
2: And once na itabo na siya, ikwanon ni mo imong pride, or swallow your pride. And then take it down a notch and open yourself to communication.
0: Totoo.
2: Okay, the other person, for example, dili man siya, for example, the other person, dili siya katong engaging yun.
0: Mm-hmm.
2: Kapag lumaka na kay sala, ngayon pa sa ilo.
0: Totoo yan ba?
2: Mag-approach ka, mag-something, pwede ito mag-istorya, Brad. 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Sa reaction pa lang na ako, sayop na ako ato. But, pwede na to istoryahan.
0: Correct.
2: Mag-ana ba?
0: Tama yan.
2: Mm.
0: And actually, sa sin ba, in dealing with sin, I don't know ha, dili ko Bible scholar, pero nabasaan ako, there are only two ways you deal with sin. Sa Proverbs, it's either he that covereth his sins, kanang you cover it ba na, you blame others.
2: Mm-mm.
0: You rationalize your sin. You compare your sin to others.
2: Mm-mm.
0: He that covereth his sins shall not prosper. But he that confesseth his sins... Ambot, nakalimot ko sa verse. Basta, naingan ang verse sa Proverbs. If you're listening, help us. Di ba? It's either you cover your sin. You blame others. You rationalize it. You compare it to others. Or it's either you confess... You will not prosper if you cover.
3: Yeah.
0: You will not prosper.
3: Mm-hmm.
0: Padayon. Conflict, padayon. Okay, you cover your sin. But if you confess your sin, meaning, yun, sabi mo, Brother Raymond, take the first step, humble yourself, na.
3: Mm-hmm.
0: You would, you'll receive grace.
2: Mm-hmm.
0: You'll receive grace. Stop blaming others. Stop comparing. Yeah, comparing naman. Comparing your sin to others.
3: Yeah.
0: Ay, mas ahol pa man yung ginawa ng iba sa akin.
2: Mm.
0: Stop rationalizing it. I'm exempted man ko. Lahi man ko itong situation.
2: Murag i-justify ni mo yung sala. Yeah. Baka nakasala ko kay Anim. Murag i-project pag yun mo siya na nakasala ka because sala niya. Di, mm-hmm. di mura siya tugkan katong sa kwan sa Garden of Eden.
0: Yeah. Si, exactly.
2: Si Eve na si serpent man good.
0: Mm-hmm. Yeah.
2: Yeah. Yan, yan, si Adam, yan talaga, si woman man good. Si woman man good.
0: Response to sin.
2: Oh, so yeah. dapat
0: covering.
2: Ikaw.
0: Oh, oh. Cover up.
2: Mm. Mm-hmm.
0: Di ba, they cover up.
2: So, oh, ito, di ba, kwan mo to. Figurative to na kwan. Pero you see, murag ikaw, ikaw nakasala ka, own up to your mistake.
1: Yes.
0: Totoo.
2: Oh, kay, dili pwede tawagan din na murag mo, ipa-okay lang tanan. So, okay lang dito yung mong gibuhat.
1: Mm.
2: Kaya kabalo ka nga sala to.
1: Mm-hmm.
2: Ano, di ba?
0: And I think, I believe, when your kids saw their authority or their parents, yeah, kana ganing confess their own up ba? Kanang na recognize their fault, their sin maybe.
1: Mm-hmm.
0: I think the respect will be up a notch siguro. Mm-hmm. I believe na mas mosamot na na ilove ka or respeto ka. Kana ganing genuine na ano ba?
1: Yeah.
0: Na you admit your faults, your mistakes, your sin even.
1: Mm.
0: I believe you won't lose your kids. I believe your relationship will be stronger. I believe, ah.
1: Yes.
0: Sa, ano,
1: I agree.
0: Husband and wife too.
1: Mm-hmm.
0: Especially husband and wife.
1: Yeah, especially husband.
2: But it should go both ways, ah.
0: Ayo.
2: I just wanna, we just wanna make that clear here. Mm-hmm. It goes both ways. 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
0: What's up, other one?
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0: Oh, yeah. Parang ano, parang personal na personal.
2: Delete na siya personal. That's for general na kwan. 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
2: 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So libre laman magsorry ang tao. Okay, if you do not want to say sorry, that means proud ka nga tao.
0: Toto.
1: Yeah.
2: Oh, diba? It's like you're saying na wala ko sala. Mm-hmm. Di mo it's like also saying na when you're saying wala ka sala, di perfect ko.
1: Mm.
2: There is none good. No one is perfect except God.
0: Yeah.
2: Oh, so nagina somewhere along the way na ikay sala po di mo ha. Yes. 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Layo ra oy.
0: Mm-hmm.
2: Ana ya kwani mo brother Jan you get the kwan ba na dali lang just because somebody said something about you know that like nakatake that does he deserve to be killed by you mga ana ba this deserve to be murdered okay now that's an extreme example yes
0: ay but, grabe yung ano na ano niya yung sa states si Caleb Flynn a former American Idol a Christian too a music pastor of a evangelical church his wife was shot twice in the head last February yata to last February and the police found out that he has a kabita sorry kabita he has a mistress ang yang mistress pa jud kauban niya sa worship worship ministry. 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And his wife was shot dead twice in the, ano, in the head, in their home. And burglary daw, tapos nakita yon na may mga forced entry, pero yung sira ng mga entry is from the inside pag yun. 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So na-convict siya last week yata, si Caleb Flynn, and conflict in the home yun. Grabe yun. And I believe when there's conflict too, Brother Raymond, Pastor Mac, sometimes there is a temptation sa mo saka sa atong head ba na,
3: yeah,
0: the grass is always greener someplace else.
3: Mm-hmm.
0: Di ba? Naana ba?
3: Yeah.
0: Sige, okay,
3: I just opened, Brother John, when you said it goes to our head. Okay, the battleground in reality, especially with conflicts, is naman din sa atong heart and our head. It's in the mind ba? And that's where Satan works. Pag panahon na we are at our emotions. And in high ta sa ato ang kalagot, suko ta. Mauni ang time nga we make stupid decisions, we blurt
0: stupid
3: out
0: words.
3: Stupid words, yeah. Words na sometimes we do not even mean.
0: Yes. Totoo yan ba?
3: We do not intend na itong isulti. Mauni ang rason na usahay, mas mayo pa to stay quiet, let the emotions die down rather than say something that you cannot take back.
0: Totoo yan.
3: Okay, ganun bitong. Oh, mabuti na sa basketball. Mas kaning physical na basketball mas madawat pa sa mga player, pero nagay magsige trash talk.
0: Ayun ba?
3: Medyo mas maka-instigate na o gano.
0: Oo.
3: Pag naisaba.
0: Oo.
3: So, it is true in reality sa atoang personal lives, sa atoang battle with our emotions, our tempers and conflicts. One reason is our mind good. We are not going usually during conflicts at the height of our emotions, we are not thinking straight.
0: Totoo yan.
3: Okay, emotions naman ang gadagan.
0: Yeah.
3: Hence the reason why moingon si kani bitaw sa Ephesians chapter 4.
0: Ephesians.
3: Ang yablihan ganina ba?
0: Yeah.
3: Nya ang context pag yudan ni putting off our former conversation. Ingon si Apostle Paul that you put off the former conversation of the old man, which is corrupt according to deceitful lust, and be renewed in the spirit of your mind, and that you put on the new man, which after God is created in righteousness and true holiness. And ginasuriyan ni Paul dere mga Christians bani dili bani mga unbelievers. He's telling you to put off the former conversation, nothing to do with salvation. He talks about your speech.
0: Yes.
3: And yun dia sa verse 29, let no corrupt communication proceed out of your mouth, but that which is good to the use of edifying, that it may minister grace unto the hearers. Una, maumani dali yung verse ni Lukso mo ko, verse number 26. Ayun siya dia, verse 26, be angry and sin not. Muna, let not the sun go down upon your wrath.
0: Yeah.
3: Sa verse number 27, ayun siya dia, neither give place to the devil. 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
0: Yes. You cover up. You cover your sins.
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0: Yes.
3: Para ano, para
2: ang word na gaslight.
0: That's a modern
2: yes.
3: So form kagi mo ang alibi kay para you know,
0: yeah,
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3: 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So, kining... When it comes to these things, the renewing of your mind, mo nag-remind na diha nga do not give place to the devil.
0: Yun. Totoo yan.
3: Do not give place to pride. Do not give place to the devil na musulod ang mga thoughts sa atong mind that will pull us apart.
0: Yun.
3: Always think, ito sa pulpit ba, restoration first, no, yung pastor sa pulpit, no? Reconciliation first. Always be at the side of reconciliation.
0: And totoo yan. And sabi ko nina, part sa mind is the grass is, oh, maybe the grass is greener somewhere else.
3: Yeah.
0: It is not greener somewhere else.
3: Mm.
0: You're a family. I don't know who needs this. You're a family.
3: Mm-hmm.
0: Families work it out.
3: Yep.
0: No? Families work it out. And isipin mo, when you want to jump ship the family, you may not bring your the other family members, but you always bring yourself.
3: Yes.
0: And, di ba? You will always encounter the same problem because you are bringing yourself to that side of the to that place that you thought that it's greener.
3: Mm. Yeah.
0: Right? It's not always greener someplace else.
3: Mm-hmm.
0: Do not think na, di ba? Biya lang ko dring sa mga balay namin conflict, imposible na ni.
3: Yeah.
0: Di ba? I think that's the I remember that's the prodigal son's thought, siguro ba, mas wapo dito away from my father. You can ano that to your husband and wife and child and ano. And gipangita na ko tong ano Proverbs 28:13. He that covereth his sins, ito na covereth niya to mag ano kagalibay na, shall not prosper. But whoso confesseth and forsaketh them shall have mercy.
3: Yeah.
0: Diba? When Adam and si Adam ug si Eve katong nangita, katong nag-cover pa sila og sin, wala pa sila gitag mercy sa Ginoo, but when they confess their sins, they realize their sins, gihatagan sila og new na damit sa Ginoo.
3: Yes.
0: Gihatagan sila og mercy sa Ginoo.
3: Yeah.
0: And nayate comment si Pastor Randy, itong basahan ning comment ni Pastor Randy. Nina verse yata yung comment.
3: Yes, Proverbs 17.
0: Okay. Yes. Ah, tama. Oh, sige daw.
3: Proverbs 17:14. The beginning of strife is as when one letteth out water. Therefore, leave off contention before it be meddled with.
0: Oh, malalim ito na, no? The beginning of strife is as when one
3: letteth out
0: water.
3: Yeah.
0: Okay. Therefore, leave off contention before it be meddled with. Nindot, alam ko nindot ni sa Bisaya basahon. Nindot ni sa Bisaya basahon.
2: Excuse me.
0: I think James 4:1 mo ni siguro ano ba?
3: Ito yung mga quote kanina.
0: Ah,
3: let's... Yung nagpatabang ta.
0: Ay, tama. Dahil katong He giveth grace ba to?
3: Yeah.
0: James chapter 4. And thank you, Pastor Randy, ha. Ah, and ano, from whence come wars? And fightings among you, come they not hence, even of your own lusts, that war in your members. I like the word war.
3: Yeah.
0: War in your members. Ye lust and have not, ye kill and desire to have and cannot obtain. Ye fight and war that ye have not, because ye ask not. Yes. So,
3: we are at war.
0: Grabe, no? Sana walang war sa pamamahayan nyo ngayon. But if there is, no, grasya sa Ginoo ang solusyon na. And how to obtain grace? You humble yourself. Tama, no? And I believe no, na mga I remember the verse, the tongue can no man tame. Totoo yan ba? Kung kita lang ba, on our flesh, on our own power, we can never forgive. We can never tame our tongue.
2: Tama.
0: Diba? That is why kita nimo out not to disrespect karang dili Christians ba medyo maglisod yun sa relationships, kay maglisod ng forgive, maglisod ng control ang tongue. At tongue can no man tame, even Christians can control tongue.
3: Yes,
0: that's
3: true.
0: Why the Holy Spirit is there.
2: Kumbaga, yeah. Nasa brother dyan.
0: Diba, Brother Raymond?
2: Okay, that's, you know that the Holy Spirit is working in you.
0: Diba? Nasa Bible yun, diba? The tanke no man tame?
2: No, tanke no man tame. Nasa Bible. Yeah. You will remember how you were before.
0: Mm.
2: Pero, you know, this is not a perfect life nga naasa to adali karon. But the transformation and the conversion, manotice yun na ni mo.
0: Yeah.
2: For example, it's easier for you to say some mga invectives before. Ano, mamalikas ka ba?
0: Mm-hmm. Invectives eh, Brother Raymond. No. Social lagi ba?
3: Invectives. Word of the night. Invectives.
2: Yeah. So, kanang mga ingon ana, for example, there are some cultures na it's natural.
0: Ang invectives. And now,
2: so, murag wala na si Muha.
0: Uh-huh.
2: Pero mag-transform ka,
0: yeah.
2: Makuan na good ka, mag-cringe na good ka. Murag, look.
0: Because of the Holy Spirit.
2: Paminawan. Oh, basta lainan lang good ka. Yeah. Kay, sa, like for example, kani, di amagil ko nabilong na kultura, no? So, makakuan yung, something like that. So, there are words that are said there na murag,
0: may nag-comment, paano kayo maunawa ng lahat kung panay English kayo?
2: Ha?
0: Sige, mag-Tagalog tayo. Let's try Tagalog.
2: Binisaya man po ta, but okay, klaro lang ako. There are some things mas ma-express magod na ko personally in English. Mas specific ko diya. 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
0: baka Tagalog din ito, Brother Raymond?
2: Ha? 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
3: pagmumura.
2: Okay, yun, pagmumura yun. Okay, so I'm not saying that the things that you say, those words, invectives ang pag-pronounce, pag-sulti na ang pag-describe na. Anyway.
3: Yeah.
2: Okay, so where were we?
0: Sorry, brother.
2: So, it's ma-notice ni mo there's a change.
3: Yeah.
2: Good. Kay ako mag-cringe naman good ko.
3: Mm-hmm.
2: And kung for example sa among household, sa pamilya nagdako na ko dito ha.
3: Yeah.
2: But to hear them react that way mura ko. Lain na di pa ngawon eh. Ngayon na ako tungo na. So, kung yun siya, gentle ka. Brother John, you were looking for this earlier. It's a good thing na balik na siya. James chapter 1 verse 19, wherefore my beloved brethren, let every man be swift to hear.
0: Ayun.
2: Slow to speak.
0: Ayun.
2: And slow to wrath.
3: Yeah.
2: Oh. Diba? Sabi ingon pa lang, slow to speak, dili ingon na mura kag si nga mura kag kwan istorya ta Brother John murag ingon dili na siya nga na slow.
3: Yeah.
2: Ang pagkasultihan ni Diri. Gentle.
0: Mm-hmm.
2: So, kana siya, there is an Old Testament na kwan. Sa, di ba, kwan matunod, James 1:19. Now, if we open to Psalm 19, Psalm chapter 19, verse 14, it says, let the words of my mouth and the meditation of my heart be acceptable in thy sight, O Lord, my strength and my redeemer.
3: Mm-hmm.
2: So that means kung dili gentle words ang gagawa si mo, kung you do not exhibit a character or a spirit that is proper to a follower of Christ or a believer of God. So dapat, kung ingon na mo, tungunan, murag wala maguna si mo kung dili ka kwan.
3: Mm-hmm.
2: Tanan, you believers out there, you're listening. Lahi gyud. 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
0: Mm-hmm.
2: Makita gyud dapat nimo ang transformation somehow. 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Conflict may still arise, but how you deal with that conflict. Dapat godly pod ang pagkuan nimo.
0: Yeah, okay. Ako naniniwala naman ako na isuda mag Tagalog. 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
3: mm-hmm.
0: we are indwelled. Nung Tagalog ng indwelled. We are indwelled by the Holy Spirit,
3: mm-hmm.
0: diba? But iba din po yung susunod mag Tagalog.
2: Sige, lagay mo ng English para matapos.
0: Iba din po yung ano, iba din yung topic ng filled with the Holy Spirit.
3: Yes.
0: Diba? Indwelled tayong lahat, but hindi tayong lahat filled with the Holy Spirit. Meaning, ano yung filled, Brother John? Controlled by the Holy Spirit. Diba? Maybe, yung, for example lang, one aspect of your life, controlled by Holy Spirit. Kanyari, finances mo, controlled by Holy Spirit. Pero yung anger mo, hindi control. You still control your temper. Diba? Na kay Brother John ang control niyan. Diba? Hindi ka filled ng Holy Spirit.
2: Baga, you're choosing which ones to surrender to God Totoo. And which ones you want to be in control
0: Totoo.
2: With of.
0: Totoo.
2: Diba?
0: So, the question today, are you filled with the Holy Spirit? Okay. Parang Tagalog yan, Brother Raymond. Mahirap.
2: Okay. Subukan natin.
0: I think it's almost time. Paningkamutan natin. Amen. Thank you sa inyong comment, Maria Luz Miyasco, and it's almost time.
3: Yes.
0: How do you handle conflict in the home? What's the cause of conflict in the home? Whatever it is, you need God's grace. You need the Holy Spirit even to forgive and even to hold your tongue, to control your anger. You need to take the first step mm-hmm. towards reconciliation.
3: Yes.
0: And you want God's grace in your home? Nako, humble yourself. No? And I think... we need to end our broadcast tonight. Paspas kayong oras. I think kung napaya words si Brother Raymond, he can say it. And I think si Pastor Mac mag-close.
2: Sige. I have
0: yes, please, Brother Raymond.
2: Final na kwan. Actually, I had more answers than questions tonight. So, but I did not lie there. I wanted to ask a lot of questions. But I guess the questions have been answered before they were asked. So thank you very much, Brother John, Pastor Mac. Karon, with all that, kanang sa mga conflict na to, whether it's family or whether it's with the brethren, the church,
3: mm-hmm.
2: or other people, especially other people. Because why? Because ang instruction to we for us to be able to win souls, to talk to them about Christ, they should see Jesus in us. That's the thing.
3: Mm-hmm.
2: So, Kanisha, ang ato ang ako alang ibilin na last murag na kuno na nasa Romans chapter 12 verse 18. If para sa tabang gini sa conflict, if it be possible, as much as lieth in you, live peaceably with all men. So let that inspire you.
3: Yes.
1: Romans 12:18.
3: Alright.
2: Thank you, Brother Raymond.
3: Thank you, Brother Raymond. And to cap off the evening, conflict man itong isuryahan niya. Kanina, we talked about the word war came out. And in reality, as Christians, we are in a spiritual war every moment of every day. Let us be reminded na we wrestle not, in Ephesians chapter 6, against flesh and blood, but against principalities, against powers, against the rulers of the darkness of this world, against spiritual wickedness in high places. Sa atuang homes, sa atuang mga church homes, we are not fighting a war against each other.
2: Yeah.
3: We are fighting an enemy that we do not see. We are fighting an enemy that has seen and has been looking at man since time immemorial. And he knows us, that's why he knows na kinahanglan yun, us fighting and, you know, having conflicts at our homes will stop us or will immobilize us as Christian soldiers. Na dito mapuslan diya sa Ginoo. Maunang palayo ta sa Ginoo and paduol ta sa Ginoo. Make sure that your mind is renewed so that you can prove what is that good and acceptable and perfect will of God. And we can take care of our petty quarrels at home, our little conflicts at home, masolve kani tanan, do not give place to the devil. Mm-mm. We are not enemies. Our enemy is someone that we cannot see, and we fight him through the word of God, through prayer, and through our faith in the Lord Jesus Christ. Maayong gabi natong tanan. Magkita-kita tabalik sunod simana, alas 7:30, in behalf of Brother Mon and Brother John. This is Pastor Mac. Good evening or good night.
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0: 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The Anchor is Jesus Ministries is a ministry of the Berean Bible Baptist Church, Echoland. 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Jesus
1: saves. How do you spell faith? F-A-I-T-H. Faith. Now, each one of those letters stands for something to help you understand what faith is. Forgetting all, I trust Him. Faith. Forgetting all, I trust Him. That means forgetting all the good works and instead putting your trust in Jesus. Let's say it one more time. Faith. Forgetting all, I trust Him.

0: 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The Anchor is Jesus Ministries is a ministry of the Berean Bible Baptist Church, Echoland. In Davao City, your access to the truth is Anchor Radio, proclaiming Jesus saves. 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
1: Jesus' last words to you and me were to do three things. Jesus commands us, you and me, to do three things. Jesus told us to get people saved, then to get them baptized, and then to get them out soul winning. Now, Jesus commanded you and me to do three things. What are they? Get folks saved, get folks baptized, and get folks soul winning. Now, those are the three things He commanded us to do. Now, if we're only getting people saved, are we doing all that God commanded us to do? Now, if we only get people saved and baptized, are we doing all that God commands us to do? No, to do what Jesus commanded you and me to do, we need to get folks saved, get them baptized, and get them soul winning. Those are Jesus' last words to you and me. He commands us to do those three things.
2: How do you do? Huck Finn once said, "A man's conscience takes up more room than all the rest of his insides." Well, the man in this story knows the truth of that insight because his conscience dragged him down. He had an addiction that is a growing problem in society, yet many consider it no big deal. Well, this man knew better. He wanted to change but couldn't. Not until his heart and mind and life were unshackled. This is Unshackled, true life stories for people everywhere, dramatized and produced before a live audience in Chicago by Pacific Garden Mission. Now, there's a reason Pacific Garden Mission is called the Old Lighthouse in Chicago. Since 1877, people trying to survive on the streets have gone there and received assistance, help that now includes a safe place to sleep, nutritious meals and clean clothing, even medical and dental treatment, and all without charge, thanks to caring friends who give financially that others may find new life. Mission pastors and counselors share the good news that changes lives, the same good news that goes out around the world through this radio program. And there's a reason that this is the longest-running radio drama in the history of broadcasting, on the air since 1950, and now broadcast in 8 languages. You'll hear more about that reason and the one who makes everything possible as we bring you this true dramatization. And now for broadcast around the earth, here's program number 2798 in the series Unshackled, the program that makes you face yourself and think.
3: Please sit down, Tom. I understand you're a grad student here at the university?
4: Yes, I majored in psychology in college. My field of study now is vocational rehabilitation.
3: Well, how can I help you?
4: Well, I have a problem that I can't seem to eradicate. It's kind of ironic that I'm training to go into a profession of counseling others and I can't even help myself.
3: Well, doctors don't try to treat themselves. They go and see another doctor.
4: Well, yes, but I'm so embarrassed. I wasn't even sure I could keep this appointment.
3: This will help you in your own counseling, Tom. And what you say here is completely confidential.
4: Well, I've had the problem for a long time. It started when I was 14 or 15. I found a girly magazine at a service station near our house. I've never been a drug addict, but I think I understand the addiction. I got this knot in my stomach when I first looked at the pictures, but by then I was hooked, in spite of the shame I felt.
3: Did you feel that it was wrong to indulge in looking at pornography?
4: Well, yes. My family is very religious. We always go to church, and I even went to parochial school.
3: So, right away, a conflict was set up in your mind.
4: Yes, I knew my family wouldn't approve, and neither would God.
3: So you see God as judgmental?
4: Of course. Well, when I was little, I was so afraid of His disapproval that I couldn't go to church without my parents. I had a medical exemption from going to chapel service at school.
3: And how long did that last, Tom?
4: Several years. I finally grew out of it.
3: All right, does anyone else know of your addiction?
4: No, I would be horrified if anyone knew.
3: Why?
4: Well, because I feel so sleazy. They would all think less of me if they knew I was sneaking around, unable to control the desire to look at that stuff. How can I get control?
2: How does anyone get control over an addiction that simultaneously enslaves and captivates? The man in our story struggled for years against his secret compulsion and always losing the battle. When he realized that the effects were destroying his family, he became desperate. This is how he finally overcame. It's the true story of Tom Harrow right now on Unshackled.
4: My grandparents were Syrian Christians who came to the U.S. at the start of the 20th century. I was born in 1948, the oldest of four children. We lived in Milwaukee, and ours was a close, extended family with many aunts, uncles, cousins, and grandparents. But I was a sensitive boy who suffered nightmares and missed school because I was sickly and fearful. After I missed most of the fourth grade due to a low-grade fever, Mother took action. Mom, I'm hungry again. Would you bring me a sandwich?
5: Okay, Tom. Out of bed right now.
4: What?
5: You heard me. Get up. You're going to school.
4: Well, I still have a fever.
5: I just got off the phone with the doctor, and he said your temperature has always been 1 degree above normal.
4: But...
5: You're not sick. You're faking it.
4: Well, yes, I am, Mom. The doctor's wrong.
5: There. I broke the thermometer. No more malingering.
4: I had even deceived myself by faking to be ill, but I forsook the pretense after that day. My dad worked long hours day and night as a carpet salesman, and Mom stayed home and cared for us. As I grew older, I joined the neighborhood boys at our hangout, the service station. After I discovered porn magazines, I began sneaking downtown to look at them in adult bookstores. None of my friends seemed to care about porn the way I did, so I hid my obsession from others, living a double life that appeared normal in every way. I excelled at academics even as I failed at morality.
5: Where are you going, Tom?
4: Well, downtown to the library. I have to do some studying for a report.
5: You spend an awful lot of time at the library, son.
4: Well, that's how I get straight A's.
5: I suppose you're right.
4: I want to be accepted at a leading college in the field of psychology so I can help people, Mom.
5: Well, be home by 9.
4: I will. I lied to my parents. Instead of going to the library, I would go to X-rated movies, but I did go to college and major in psychology because I hoped to find the answer to my own problems. Sad to say, my counsel seemed to solve other people's problems, but not my own. Even the counselor I saw in grad school didn't really help, so I attended additional church services, hoping my religious activities would compensate for my sins. Well, hi, are you just coming from church too?
6: Yes, and it's a cold walk today.
4: Sure is. Do you live on this street?
6: Yes, just a little further down.
4: Well, hi, I'm Tom Harrow. I live 4 blocks from here, but I'll walk with you.
6: Oh, I'm Mary Jo, Tom.
4: I don't remember seeing you at church before.
6: Different services, maybe.
4: My family always goes.
6: Really? Mine, too.
4: Yeah, are you in college, Mary Jo?
6: Yes, I'm finishing up my sophomore year. What about you?
4: Well, I'm about to finish graduate school, and it's job hunting time.
6: Well, this is where I live. Nice to meet you, Tom.
4: Could I call you sometime? Maybe we could have dinner together. Mary Jo and I started dating, and I fell in love with her. About that same time, I got reacquainted with my cousin Joe, who was a few years older than I.
7: So, you're thinking of getting married, Tom?
4: Yes. I knew she was the girl for me right after we met, but her dad wants us to wait a year. She'll be close to graduating then.
7: Yeah, it's good you respect his wishes.
4: Well, I should have a job by then, so we'll be more prepared for marriage.
7: You know, Tom, the best way to prepare for marriage is to get saved. You need to give your life to Jesus Christ and be born again.
4: I heard you were living in a Christian commune or something.
7: Yeah, that's where I met Jennifer. We were both pretty wild and mixed up before we received the Lord. But he changed our lives, and he'll do the same for you, Tom.
4: Yeah, I suppose you have a point. Are you two going to get married?
7: Well, that's what the Lord wants. We will. We're praying about it.
4: You're a lot different than what I remember, Joe.
7: Well, you can't stay the same when Jesus comes into your heart. Think that the Son of God died on the cross for our sins just so we could be forgiven and receive new life in Him.

0: Jesus had changed their lives. I agreed with everything they said to appease them. Mary Jo and I married in 1973 and moved to Chicago where I worked and she continued her education. Oddly enough, as much as I loved her, she never seemed to measure up to my expectations.
1: What are you looking for, Tom?
0: My blue shirt.
1: Oh, it's in the laundry.
0: Still? Haven't you done the wash?
1: Well, not yet. I've been studying for my exam.
0: Oh, Mary Jo, grades are important, but so are clean clothes.
1: Look, I'm sorry, honey. I'll get to it right away.
0: You know, you're letting a lot of things slide.
1: Well, I don't have as much energy since I got pregnant.
0: I don't want excuses. I just want a clean shirt.
1: Where are you going?
0: To the library, to study. I was taking graduate-level courses in social work, which gave me an excuse to get out. The same old excuse I had used on my parents when I was actually going to an X-rated movie. Afterward, the same old guilt rode home on my back, a guilt grown obese with lies and secrecy and shame. I couldn't endure it.
1: Did you get a lot done?
0: Oh, Mary Jo.
1: What's wrong, Tom?
0: Well, I didn't go to the library. I went to a movie.
1: Well, sometimes it's good to get away and relax. I understand that.
0: It wasn't just any kind of movie.
1: What do you mean?
0: It was an X-rated movie. A porn film.
1: Tom! How could you do something like that?
0: I don't know, honey. It's been a problem for a while, and it's disgusting. I'm so ashamed. Can you please forgive me?
1: Well, I guess I can forgive you, but that isn't good for you, honey. And it isn't good for our marriage, either.
0: I'll never do it again, Mary Jo. I promise. Empty promises because no matter how I tried, I couldn't stay away from X-rated movies and other pornographic material. Like a drug addict, there was always the promise of a greater rush that enticed me in spite of my efforts to resist. The cycle of resistance, capitulation, and guilt marched on, condemning me. From time to time, I confessed to my wife, and the trust between us was destroyed.
1: We can't go on like this, Tom.
0: I know. I want to change. I can't express how hard it is to live with the terrible guilt I feel. You have no idea how much I try to resist. It's almost as if the harder I try, the more power it has over me.
1: Look, I'm sorry for you, Tom, but that doesn't mean I can live with your behavior. It's not just the lying. It's like an affair with other women, as if I'm not enough for you. And I thought that you loved me.
0: I do.
1: Then why do you do this when you know it hurts me?
0: I wish I knew.
1: You have to change. Get some counseling.
0: I tried counseling, but it didn't help.
1: Well, maybe you don't want to change.
0: I do, but I can't. I've tried.
1: Tom, if this keeps up, I'll leave, and I mean it.
2: Where would this compulsion lead? We'll hear the answer in just a moment. Sometimes a man has to come to the end of himself before he finds the real purpose for his life. And sometimes he has to come to Pacific Garden Mission more than once before he understands about that purpose and begins to change. And that's what the men's division is all about, helping each man live the way God intended. Even the transient guest hears the good news of what it means to be born again. But the man who yields his life to Christ begins the journey of sanctification. He can enter the Bible program at the mission and grow in faith through daily Bible study and prayer. This band of brothers, knit together in love, learn to bear one another's burdens through prayer and counsel. Most have work responsibilities at the mission as well, and each one applies what he is learning to his own life, and he grows in knowledge and in faith. He discovers the joy and freedom that comes with trusting in the Lord. To learn more about the men's division, just write to Pacific Garden Mission, Chicago, Illinois, 60605. Our email address is unshackled@pgm.org, and please include your address.
0: Because of my compulsion for pornography, our marriage was shattered. Mary Jo prayed with her friend to receive Jesus as her Savior in 1975, and she was strengthened by watching a Christian television program. One day she asked if we could pledge a sum of money each month to this ministry, and I agreed even though we didn't have any spare money.
1: The Lord has blessed us, Tom. Look how he provided when we gave to that ministry.
0: That's true, Mary Jo. My income has almost doubled since then.
1: You know, I keep hearing that television preacher say, you can't outgive God because everything really belongs to him. What you give comes back with increase.
0: Apparently.
1: Do you still want to change jobs?
0: Yeah, I would like to work for a religious organization, but I've been unsuccessful so far.

0: Oh, don't be discouraged, honey. I'm sure you'll find the right one soon.
1: Well, I had an offer from an organization in Milwaukee, and I think we should take it.
0: Really?
1: Well, yes, it'll be great to be near our families. We can get reacquainted with my cousin Joe and his wife. We need to get into a Christian community.
0: Oh, that's wonderful, Tom. It'll be wonderful to live close to our families again.
1: I agree. I can't wait to see my cousin Joe again.
0: Yeah, he knows the Lord.
1: Joe, it's Tom. How you doing, buddy?
2: Hey, great, Tom. Where are you?
1: Well, I'm in Milwaukee. I took a job here, and we just moved back. I look forward to seeing you soon.
2: Oh, that's great, Tom. Say, why don't you and Mary Jo come to Bible study with us? You'll like it, and the people.
1: Sounds good to me. We moved to Milwaukee in April and began going to Joe's Bible study right away. They met in a suburb 30 minutes from us, and we did like the people, who loved and accepted us just as we were. The scriptures revealed my lost condition and my need of a savior. The conviction about my immoral behavior was even greater, but for once I felt hopeful that God would really help me. In July, we started going to Joe's church, which was completely different from the one we had attended all our lives. No rituals, just a passionate love for God and the Bible. In August, we went to their church retreat.
3: We've been talking about the joy of the Lord. Who can tell me what is the joy of the Lord?
4: Your strength.
3: That's right, your strength. The Bible says the joy of the Lord is your strength. Why is that? Because of what we just read in Philippians chapter 1. Paul writes, being confident of this very thing, that he which hath begun a good work in you will perform it until the day of Jesus Christ.
5: Oh, yeah. Amen.
3: You can have confidence in God and you can have joy because he's in charge and he's still working on you. Amen.
5: Amen.
3: God doesn't just save you and then abandon you. He's constantly changing you into the image of Christ through every trial and every step of obedience you take, beginning with the step of salvation. Follow his word. Trust. And obey. Ephesians chapter 2 verse 10 says, for we are his workmanship, created in Christ Jesus unto good works, which God hath before ordained, that we should walk in them. God has a plan for your life, and it's good. A plan that begins when you receive Christ as your Savior. If you trust him for eternal life, don't you think you should also trust him with your daily needs?
5: Yeah, I think so.
3: The Bible says, the just shall live by faith. Whether you face big decisions or little ones, his word is your blueprint, your roadmap. Follow him and discover the joy of the Lord. Remember Romans chapter 8, verse 32. He that spared not his own son, but delivered him up for us all, how shall he not with him also freely give us all things?
5: Yeah, amen.
3: What is true of the new birth is true of your daily walk with him. Moment by moment, each day, we must walk by faith.
5: Yes, faith.
3: For by grace are ye saved through faith, and that not of yourselves. It is the gift of God, not of works, lest any man should boast.
0: Amen.
1: I was overwhelmed by the convictions within me to give my life to God. I needed to be set free from my bondage of sin, and I knew that religious acts wasn't sufficient. I longed for this new life, and finally I went forward in brokenness, and I prayed in repentance of my sins and my self-dominated life, and I received Jesus as my Savior. Joe and others also prayed for me. I didn't know how different life would be, but as I was tempted to return to my sin, the convictions were so strong, and my passion was to obey God instead to the lustful desires that I had fostered. The Lord set me free of my lust for porn, and he also restored my marriage. More coffee, hon?
0: Why, thank you, Tom. You are spoiling me.
1: Well, the Lord has taught me so much, honey. I never really knew how to value your importance to me, Mary Jo. You're a wonderful wife.
0: Well, give credit to the Lord. He's changing both of us, isn't he?
1: Well, in the past, I tried to appease God out of fear, but now it's because I love him, and I don't want to do anything that would dishonor him or separate me from his love.
0: The Bible says nothing shall separate us from the love of God which is in Christ Jesus.
1: Well, that's why I have to be a better husband to you. God says that I must be willing to die for you, and I have to practice that kind of love in everyday situations.
0: Well, one of the greatest demonstrations of your love for God and for me has been your abstinence from pornography.
1: Let me read you something that helped me. 1 Thessalonians chapter 4, "For this is the will of God, even your sanctification, that ye should abstain from fornication, that every one of you should know how to possess his vessel in sanctification and honor, not in the lust of concupiscence, even as the Gentiles which know not God." You know, one of the great things about being born again is I have someone I can take my problems to who not only listens, but also has the right answers.
0: He saved us in our marriage, Tom.
1: Don't I know? And he's given life new meaning and purpose, Mary Jo. 3 months after my salvation, I began to volunteer as a telephone counselor with a Christian television ministry. What a difference between secular counseling and biblical counseling.
4: I just listened to that preacher on TV, and I wondered, can you tell me how to stop using drugs? I tried and I can't, but I heard that preacher say, I can do all things through Christ, which strengtheneth me.
1: Well, that's true, and the key word is through Christ. Have you received Christ Jesus into your heart and life?
4: No. I haven't.
1: Do you believe that you're a sinner?
4: Oh, yes. I know that I am.
1: Well, good. You agree with God because the Bible says all have sinned and come short of the glory of God.
4: Well, how does it help me to admit that I'm a sinner? I've always known that.
1: Well, because that's the first step of salvation. God can't help the proud person who thinks he's okay. The second step is to recognize that you can't save yourself.
4: I know that, too.
1: Well, that's why God sent Jesus to die in our place, because the Bible says, "For the wages of sin is death." But the gift of God is eternal life through Jesus Christ, our Lord.
4: Well, I need help right now, not someday.
1: Eternal life begins the moment you receive Christ as Savior. God's Spirit comes to live in you, to convict and to guide you to the decisions that are best for you. You'll have the strength to resist temptation. I know, because it happened to me, and it happens to every believer in Jesus. The Bible says, "Therefore, if any man be in Christ, he is a new creature. Old things are passed away. Behold, all things are become new."
4: Well, what should I do to have eternal life?
1: Pray with me now. After 2 years of volunteering as a telephone counselor, I desired to do more in the ministry, so we moved to Dallas and attended a Bible school there. My first semester, I felt led to take an Arabic language course, and then I became involved in missions. Mary Jo and I were both in school full-time, so I could only work part-time.
0: Groceries seem to cost more every day, Tom.
1: How did you pay for these, Mary Jo?
0: Well, credit card. How else? Our savings are long gone.
1: Let me have your credit card, honey.
0: Sure. Why?
1: I'm convicted about the debts we're piling up. We're here to study the Bible, and it teaches that we should owe no man anything. We have to apply what we learn. Besides, he didn't say that we should walk by credit card, but to walk by faith. I already cut mine up.
0: What about the mission trip to Lebanon this summer?
1: Well, if the Lord wants us to go, he'll also provide the means. Many times we were down to our last pennies, but God always provided for us and our faith soared. During the outreach trip to the Middle East, I was burdened to return there in the future to minister to the Arabs in Israel. But the time wasn't right after we graduated, so we went back to our home church in Milwaukee, where we served the Lord and continued to grow in him. Then, in 1989, the door was opened for us to minister in Israel.
6: Congratulations, Tom. I understand the church is sending you to Israel as missionaries.
1: It's a dream that Mary Jo and I have had since Bible college.
6: Well, how do your kids feel about it? Teenagers can be picky about leaving friends.
1: That's one of the concerns that I've asked the Lord about. I've also prayed about our ability to minister while there, because our ability to speak the Arabic language is so inadequate.
6: Oh, you'll pick it up fast.
1: Well, we are sure that God has heard and that he'll answer.
6: So, how long will you be there?
1: Well, at this point, all we have are our tourist visas. We're trusting God to extend them while we're there and also to provide additional support if we stay longer.
6: Boy, you're really putting God to the test, aren't you?
1: Not really. If he's sending us, then we know that we can trust him to provide for us. God is faithful. The church in Haifa had many English speakers always eager to translate for me. We were also allowed to stay on a permanent basis instead of as tourists. Being there 5 years was such a positive experience for our children that our oldest daughter became a missionary in the Philippines. So God provided in every area, and I preached the gospel in Arab homes all over Galilee. When we returned home, I applied for many pastoral positions, but nothing worked out.
0: Tom, we can't stay with your parents any longer. The kids need to be settled so they can start school.
1: I know. I just can't believe I haven't found the right place for us yet.
0: Perhaps you should apply for secular positions. Everywhere we go is the place of ministry that God has chosen for us.
1: But I want to preach the gospel. It seems like a giant step backward to go back into secular work.
0: Sometimes preaching must be demonstration of the gospel to the lost, and a secular job will certainly provide many opportunities. You don't know what the Lord has for you.
1: Within a week, I was hired by a secular company in my old field of vocational rehabilitation. So we moved to Eau Claire, Wisconsin. I was disappointed and felt that God had put me on the shelf when ministry was my heart's desire. But God showed me that He was more interested in character building, qualities like endurance and patience. Nearly 6 years passed before another door was opened to ministry, serving as chaplain with the jail and prison ministry.
0: How was your visit to jail, Tom?
1: Oh, just great, Mary Jo. All my years in the business world and all our years in ministry have prepared me for this work.
0: And right here at our doorstep, too.
1: God is so good. Talk about a field that is ripe unto harvest. This is the number one mission field around here. I speak to a captive audience, and many have hit rock bottom. They're looking for answers to their problems.
0: There's no better answer than Jesus.
1: I've learned a valuable lesson, Mary Jo. Wherever you are is a mission field. God has blessed us so much since Jesus set us free. Our children are doing well, and we have 4 grandchildren. If you're trapped in sin and living a meaningless life, give it all to Jesus and start following Him. The Bible proclaims in 1 John chapter 5, verses 11 and 12, "And this is the record, that God hath given to us eternal life, and this life is in His Son. He that hath the Son hath life. And he that hath not the Son of God hath not life."
7: Listening friend, if you would like to have eternal life in the person of Jesus Christ living in your heart, just contact us at Pacific Garden Mission, Chicago, Illinois, 60605, and we will send you some literature to help you understand this so great a salvation. 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

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And we're glad you took time to hear this true testimony on Unshackled. This is program number 2798. Heard in the true story of Tom Harrow were James Snyder, Karen Anglin, Mercita DeMonk, Joanne Silvestrak, Jeff Lupitan, and Don Stroop. 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

0: 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The Anchor is Jesus Ministries is a ministry of the Berean Bible Baptist Church, Echoland. 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
1: God hates booze. Proverbs 20 verse 1 says, "Wine is a mocker. Strong drink is raging, and whosoever is deceived thereby is not wise." God hates booze. Proverbs 23:29 says, "Who hath woe? Who hath sorrow? Who hath contentions? Who hath babbling? Who hath wounds without cause? Who hath redness of eyes? They that tarry long at the wine, they that go to seek mixed wine, look not thou upon the wine when it is red, when it giveth his color in the cup, when it moveth itself aright. At the last it biteth like a serpent and stingeth like an adder. Thine eyes shall behold strange women, and thine heart shall utter perverse things." Liquor, alcohol, beer, wine, whiskey, wine coolers, these are all booze. Booze is bad. Booze is evil. Booze wrecks lives and destroys families. Did you know God hates booze? God says only fools drink booze. God says we aren't even to look at it. When Jesus turned the water into wine, he didn't make liquor or booze. He made grape juice that didn't have any alcohol in it. God hates liquor. God hates booze. Fools drink booze.

0: 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The Anchor is Jesus Ministries is a ministry of the Berean Bible Baptist Church, Echoland. 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
1: Did you know God is everywhere? God tells us He is eternal and inhabits or dwells in eternity. Now, I don't understand it all, but I do know God is everywhere at one time. Now, this is wonderful because you can pray anytime. I mean, you can talk to God all the time. This means you're never alone. God is everywhere or omnipresent. You see, I serve a great God, and He's everywhere at once.

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1: Listen to me very carefully. The most important thing in your life should be doing God's will. Now remember something, there is no failure in the will of God, and there is no success out of the will of God. You see, the will of God is five things: going to church, reading your Bible, praying, soul winning, and tithing. That's God's will. That's in the Bible. God says that is His will for our life. It's five things. Here, can you say them with me? Going to church, reading your Bible, praying, soul winning, and tithing. That's God's will for your life. Now, if a Christian is not doing these things, then they're not in God's will. And remember, there is no failure in the will of God. And there is no success out of the will of God.

0: 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The Anchor is Jesus Ministries is a ministry of the Berean Bible Baptist Church, Echoland. In Davao City, your access to the truth is Anchor Radio, proclaiming Jesus saves.
1: Now the Bible says in Romans 1:16, "For I am not ashamed of the gospel of Christ, for it," that's the gospel, "is the power of God unto salvation." Now I want to find out what the gospel is, because whatever the gospel is, that's what gets folks saved. Now the Bible plainly says in 1 Corinthians 15 that the gospel is three things. It's the death, the burial, and the resurrection. That means if somebody believes that Jesus died for their sins, was buried, and 3 days later rose again from the dead, that's what gets them saved. So the gospel's three things. Are you ready? Can you say it with me? It's the death, the burial, and the resurrection. That's the gospel. It's three things: the death, the burial, and the resurrection.

0: 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The Anchor is Jesus Ministries is a ministry of the Berean Bible Baptist Church, Echoland. In Davao City, your access to the truth is Anchor Radio, proclaiming Jesus saves. Jesus
1: saves. You should always tell the truth. Jesus said He is the truth. The Lord is our God of truth and without iniquity, just and right is He. The Holy Spirit is called the Spirit of truth and will guide you into all truth and to tell the truth. Jesus told us of the devil that he was a murderer from the beginning and abode not in the truth because there is no truth in him, that is, in the devil. When he, the devil, speaketh a lie, he speaketh of his own, for he is a liar and the father of it. Don't ever tell a lie. Always tell the truth. God said, one that speaks a lie shall not go unpunished. And God says He hates lying lips. The way to not tell a lie is always tell the truth.

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The Anchor is Jesus Ministries is a ministry of the Berean Bible Baptist Church, Echoland. In Davao City, your access to the truth is Anchor Radio, proclaiming Jesus.

0: All right, I want to show you the gospel hand. Now, what I want you to do is take your finger and point to your thumb on the other hand. All right, are you doing it? Here we go, and then I want you to repeat after me as we point to each finger on your hand. It goes like this. God loves you. We're all sinners. Jesus died for us. We can go to heaven if we put our trust in Him. And then go backwards. If we put our trust in Him, we can go to heaven because Jesus died for us, because we're all sinners, and God loves you. Now, let's do it one more time. God loves you. We're all sinners. Jesus died for us. You can go to heaven if you put your trust in Him. If you put your trust in Him, you can go to heaven because Jesus died for us, because we're all sinners, and God loves you.
1: Chapter 14. Let not your heart be troubled. Ye believe in God, believe also in me. In my Father's house are many mansions. If it were not so, I would have told you. I go to prepare a place for you. And if I go and prepare a place for you, I will come again and receive you unto myself, that where I am, there ye may be also. And whither I go, ye know, and the way ye know. Thomas saith unto him, Lord, we know not whither thou goest, and how can we know the way? Jesus saith unto him, I am the way, the truth, and the life. No man cometh unto the Father but by me. If ye had known me, ye should have known my Father also, and from henceforth ye know him and have seen him. Philip saith unto him, Lord, show us the Father, and it sufficeth us. Jesus saith unto him, Have I been so long time with you, and yet hast thou not known me, Philip? He that hath seen me hath seen the Father. And how sayest thou then, Show us the Father? Believest thou not that I am in the Father, and the Father in me? The words that I speak unto you, I speak not of myself, but the Father that dwelleth in me, he doeth the works. Believe me that I am in the Father, and the Father in me. Or else, believe me for the very works' sake. Verily, verily, I say unto you, he that believeth on me, the works that I do shall he do also, and greater works than these shall he do, because I go unto my Father. And whatsoever ye shall ask in my name, that will I do, that the Father may be glorified in the Son. If ye shall ask anything in my name, I will do it. If ye love me, keep my commandments, and I will pray the Father, and he shall give you another Comforter, that he may abide with you forever, even the Spirit of truth, whom the world cannot receive, because it seeth him not, neither knoweth him. But ye know him, for he dwelleth with you, and shall be in you. I will not leave you comfortless. I will come to you. Yet a little while, and the world seeth me no more, but ye see me. Because I live, ye shall live also. And that day ye shall know that I am in my Father, and ye in me, and I in you. He that hath my commandments and keepeth them, he it is that loveth me. And he that loveth me shall be loved of my Father, and I will love him, and will manifest myself to him. Judas saith unto him, not Iscariot, Lord, how is it that thou wilt manifest thyself unto us, and not unto the world? Jesus answered and said unto him, If a man love me, he will keep my words, and my Father will love him, and we will come unto him, and make our abode with him. He that loveth me not keepeth not my sayings, and the word which ye hear is not mine, but the Father's which sent me. These things have I spoken unto you, being yet present with you. But the Comforter, which is the Holy Ghost, whom the Father will send in my name, he shall teach you all things, and bring all things to your remembrance, whatsoever I have said unto you. Peace I leave with you. My peace I give unto you. Not as the world giveth, give I unto you. Let not your heart be troubled, neither let it be afraid. Ye have heard how I said unto you, I go away and come again unto you. If ye loved me, ye would rejoice, because I said, I go unto the Father. for my Father is greater than I. And now I have told you before it come to pass, that when it is come to pass, ye might believe. Hereafter I will not talk much with you, for the prince of this world cometh, and hath nothing in me. But that the world may know that I love the Father, and as the Father gave me commandment, even so I do. Arise, let us go hence.

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All scripture portions are from the King James Version of the Bible. And now, today's proverb. Today's Light for Your Pathway comes from Proverbs chapter 10. The Proverbs of Solomon. A wise son maketh a glad father, but a foolish son is the heaviness of his mother. Treasures of wickedness profit nothing, but righteousness delivereth from death. The Lord will not suffer the soul of the righteous to famish, but he casteth away the substance of the wicked. He becometh poor that dealeth with a slack hand, but the hand of the diligent maketh rich. He that gathereth in summer is a wise son, but he that sleepeth in harvest is a son that causeth shame. Blessings are upon the head of the just, but violence covereth the mouth of the wicked. The memory of the just is blessed, but the name of the wicked shall rot. The wise in heart will receive commandments, but a prating fool shall fall. He that walketh uprightly walketh surely, but he that perverteth his ways shall be known. He that winketh with the eye causeth sorrow, but a prating fool shall fall. The mouth of the righteous man is a well of life, but violence covereth the mouth of the wicked. Hatred stirreth up strifes, but love covereth all sins. In the lips of him that hath understanding, wisdom is found, but a rod is for the back of him that is void of understanding. Wise men lay up knowledge, but the mouth of the foolish is near destruction. The rich man's wealth is his strong city. The destruction of the poor is their poverty. The labor of the righteous tendeth to life, the fruit of the wicked to sin. He is in the way of life that keepeth instruction, but he that refuseth reproof erreth. He that hideth hatred with lying lips, and he that uttereth a slander is a fool. In the multitude of words there wanteth not sin, but he that refraineth his lips is wise. The tongue of the just is as choice silver, the heart of the wicked is little worth. The lips of the righteous feed many, but fools die for want of wisdom. The blessing of the Lord, it maketh rich, and he addeth no sorrow with it. It is as sport to a fool to do mischief, but a man of understanding hath wisdom. The fear of the wicked, it shall come upon him, but the desire of the righteous shall be granted. As the whirlwind passeth, so is the wicked no more, but the righteous is an everlasting foundation. As vinegar to the teeth, and as smoke to the eyes, so is the sluggard to them that send him. The fear of the Lord prolongeth days, but the years of the wicked shall be shortened. The hope of the righteous shall be gladness, but the expectation of the wicked shall perish. The way of the Lord is strength to the upright, but destruction shall be to the workers of iniquity. The righteous shall never be removed, but the wicked shall not inhabit the earth. The mouth of the righteous bringeth forth wisdom, but the froward tongue shall be cut out. The lips of the righteous know what is acceptable, but the mouth of the wicked speaketh frowardness. We trust that the power of God's Word on today's edition of Light for Your Pathway was a blessing. Tune in again to Light for Your Pathway.

0: 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The Anchor is Jesus Ministries is a ministry of the Berean Bible Baptist Church, Echoland. 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
1: Did you know that the devil is out to destroy your life? John 10:10 says, "The thief cometh not but for to steal and to kill and to destroy." Jesus said, "I am come that they might have life and that they might have it more abundantly," but the devil has come to steal. He wants to steal your joy. He wants to kill you, but that doesn't make him satisfied. He's not satisfied until you are destroyed and all of your usefulness is taken away. How does he do that? Well, first, he tries to blind your mind so that you can't see that trusting Jesus Christ and him alone is the only way to heaven. Then, when you get saved, and he figures out he can't keep you from getting saved, he tries to get you to do what you want to do instead of what God wants you to do. You see, the devil doesn't care what you do, as long as you don't do what God wants you to do. The devil doesn't care where you go, as long as you don't go where God wants you to go. And the devil doesn't care what you say, as long as you don't say what God wants you to say. You see, the devil says, just do what comes naturally. Do what feels good. Just do whatever you want to do. You see, every time the Bible speaks of someone doing their own thing or going their own way, it's always bad. You see, Isaiah 53:6 says, "All we like sheep have gone astray. We have turned every one to his own way." And there's many Bible verses, but basically, whenever we go our own way, we go astray. How does the devil destroy your life? He tries to get you to do your own thing, to do what you want to do. He tempts you to be selfish.

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1: 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Now, say it with me. Here we go. 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
3: Hello, my dear friend. Thank you for joining me on the broadcast today. My Bible is open to Matthew in chapter 20. Matthew in chapter 20. I begin by asking you this question. Are you a loafer? Are you a loafer? By that I mean, are you a person standing around spiritually doing nothing at all? I came across a great funny story about a beekeeper I'll share with you in just a moment, but he got bit because he had lazy bees. My dear friend, you and I think of busy bees and industrious bees. Have you ever heard of a legitimately lazy bee? We'll share with you that story here in just a moment. As we come here to Matthew chapter 20, while you're getting your Bible ready, get something there to jot down one of the ways of contacting us. We would very much like to be partners with you and you with us in the ministry of taking the gospel literally around the world. We do that two ways here, obviously by the radio that you're listening to, but secondly, and even more broadly, through the gospel tracts that we have been sending out since 1938. We send them out free of charge. We send them out all over the world. We pay the postage. They go out different languages. My friend, we believe in people hearing the gospel of Jesus Christ. Do you believe in that? I think you do. Let us send you a sample packet of our English gospel tracts. Please, let us do that. There's one of three ways. If you're ready, I'm about ready to give you a telephone number. You can jot that down, call us. We'll be glad to take your name and address and send that sample packet off to you. I'll also give you the way to use your computer and as well as our physical address. But if you're ready with your pencil and paper, here is our telephone number. You can call us at area code 309-828-6888. Once again, that telephone number is area code 309-828-6888. 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At the end of this broadcast, our mailing address will be given by our announcer. That's the only thing he'll give then. You can be ready for that as well. Well, here, as we come to Matthew in chapter 20, we have a parable about service. And let me read the verses here. Matthew chapter 20, verse 1. For the kingdom of heaven is like unto a man that is an householder, which went out early in the morning to hire laborers into his vineyard. And when he had agreed with the laborers for a penny a day, he sent them into his vineyard. And he went out about the third hour and saw others standing idle in the marketplace. He said unto them, Go ye also into the vineyard, and whatsoever is right I will give you. And they went their way. Again he went out about the sixth and ninth hour and did likewise. And about the 11th hour he went out and found others standing idle, and saith unto them, Why stand ye here all the day idle? They say unto him, Because no man hath hired us. He saith unto them, Go ye into the vineyard, and whatsoever is right, that shall ye receive. So When the evening time was come, the Lord of the vineyard said unto his steward, call the laborers, and give them their hire, beginning from the last unto the first. And when they came that were hired about the 11th hour, they received every man a penny. But when the first came, they supposed that they should receive more, and they likewise received every man a penny. And when they had received it, they murmured against the good men of the house, saying, these last have wrought but 1 hour, and thou hast made them equal to us, which have borne the burden and heat of the day. But he answered one of them and said, friend, I do thee no wrong. Didst thou not agree with me for a penny? Take that thine is, and go thy way. I will give unto this last even as unto thee. Is it not lawful for me to do what I will with mine own? Is thine eye evil because I am good? So the last shall be first, the first shall be last, for many be called, but few be chosen. Let me begin here with this little story, the beekeeper story I told you about. Here's a man, he's a veteran beekeeper, and he discovered one day that all the bees in his hive were on the outside and not on the inside. He quickly realized that the hive was just so full of honey that the bees couldn't be inside. And because there was no place left to store honey, to build and to make honey, they had nothing to do. So being a good beekeeper, he was going to open the beehive there and put more space in there and the keepers in there and the places for where the bees could make their honey at. And while he opened the top of the hive, he, of course, having worked with this hive of bees for a long time, knew them to be docile. He took the lid off and was not wearing protective gear. And sure enough, he got stung royally. I mean, his eyes swelled up and his lips swelled up. You know why? Because the bees were idle. Now, we often talk about being as busy as a bee and industrious as a bee. But these bees in this real life story were idle because there was no work to be done. How different that is than the work of God. God's work, there's a lot to do. His vineyard, his places of service are multitude. I hope you are serving him. This is a story about service. Come with me now. Let's walk our way through here. This is the 11th principle number 11 that Jesus is teaching his disciples as he's got done, in essence, finishing his preaching ministry. He's now headed towards Jerusalem to die on the cross for our sins. And while he's taking his journey, because people walked back then, while he's taking his journey, he's teaching his disciples and he's giving them principles they will need to know as they are going to be left in charge of the church once Jesus ascends back into heaven. This is principle number 11, the principle of service. This parable here highlights the truth that was given at the very end of chapter 19. Matthew chapter 19, the very last verse says, but many that are first shall be last, and the last shall be first. We're going to come here, and Jesus now is going to talk about service, and this parable here highlights that last verse. Two things. I'm going to break this parable up into two categories. Number one, the calling mercy of God. The calling mercy of God. That's number one. And then number two, the compensating mercy of God. God's going to call into service, but God's also going to reward and compensate those that serve him. Let's talk about the calling mercy of God. Understand this story was given in the context of Jesus' interview with the rich young ruler back in chapter 19. As a matter of fact, let me go back because this rich young ruler comes to Christ and says, what must I do to have eternal life? Jesus has this discussion, but he ends by saying, go and sell all that you have and give it to the poor and come and follow me and you shall have everlasting life. We find these words, Matthew chapter 19, in verse 20 says, the young man saith unto him, all these things have I kept from my youth up, what lack I yet? Jesus said unto him, if thou wilt be perfect or complete, go and sell that thou hast and give to the poor and thou shalt have treasure in heaven and come and follow me. But when the young man heard that saying, he went away sorrowful, for he had great possessions. Notice here this young man, this rich young ruler, was both unsaved and a non-servant. When he says, what must I do to have eternal life? The call of Jesus Christ, he talks to them about coming and following Christ. It combines together the whole idea of becoming a saved person and a serving person, a follower of Christ in salvation and a follower of Christ in service. My friend, if you say that you know Christ as Savior, then you and I ought to be serving Him. We ought to be showing our faith by our works. We do not get saved. We're not made right with God through our works, but our works demonstrate and manifest and reveal something has happened to us. Oh, what a great change comes when a person is truly born again. Part of that change is they say, I no longer want to serve sin. I want a new master, a loving, gracious master. His name is Jesus. I want to serve Him and make my life count for Him. The Lord here is calling people. He's going to be calling people. The calling here is to people that are lost, but are going to not only be called to salvation, but combined together with that is the calling to service. Those things are combined in the heartbeat of God. We are not saved by our service, but we are saved to serve. And my friend, that's exactly what James chapter 2 is talking about, and the very issue that Pastor James, there at the church in Jerusalem as the church began, had to deal with as well. Well, as I said, here we come. We have the calling mercy of God. Number one, notice the industriousness of the householder. The householder is calling people to serve, but notice he is a serving, doing, going householder here. We're told here in Matthew 20, verse 1, for the kingdom of heaven is like unto a man that is an householder. This householder is a picture of our true and living God. He says, and which went out early in the morning to hire laborers into his vineyard. Notice here the householder, this picture of God. We have a God who is a going God. Notice the goingness of God. He's out early. He's looking. But not only is he out early, he's out at the third hour. He's out at the fifth hour. He's out at the seventh hour. He's out at the 11th hour. We have a going God. Why does God call us to go into all the world and preach the gospel? Why does God go and tell us to go and evangelize all over the world? Because, my dear friend, our householder Heavenly Father is a going God Himself. He is at work. He's at work all over this world. You may not see it. I'm perhaps, because of the ministry we have, get to know of what He's doing around the world perhaps more succinctly than you. But friend, I don't know it all, but I do know this. The Heavenly Father of glory is a going Heavenly Father into all the world Himself, and He's busy working in the hearts and lives of people, calling them to Him, calling them to say, come to Me, be part of My vineyard. My friend, have you responded to the call of God to be saved and part of His service corps? Perhaps you say, well, I'm saved, but are you serving? If there's no service, how do I know you're saved? Now, the wonderful thing, God can see your heart, but Mark Smith can't see your heart. You cannot see my heart, but we can see the results of the work of grace and salvation in each other's heart in how we serve Him. Well, we have a going God, an industrious householder here. Not only is He a going God, He is a good God. Verse 11, He's called the good man of the house. Later on in this passage, this good man of the house is going to reward in a very abundant, gracious manner. That's the kind of God that I call you to when I say to you, you must be born again. Not only that, He's a giving God. He allows us to serve. My friend, you and your life, me and my life, our life has smelled horribly before the holy nostrils of God due to our sin. But God is willing to call us to Himself, cleanse our life through the shed blood of Calvary's cross. Then, not only that, He says, I will let you serve Me. I will let you tell others about this story. Oh, what a wonderful God we have. Friend, do you know Him? Friend, are you serving Him? If you don't know Him today, right now, respond to the call of God in your heart of hearts. Know that God loves you, but dear friend, you're a sinner. He can't take you to heaven in your state. But that's why Jesus died on the cross to pay for your sin. He died in your place. You must receive Jesus Christ to have the authority to be called the Son of God. Do it.

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0: Well, the prophet Daniel tells about three men, examples good. 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And the king commanded them bound and thrown into the fiery furnace that day. But the fire so hot that the men were slain that forced them on their way.
1: They would

Three were cast in, and the king rose up to witness their awful fate. He began to tremble at what he saw, and astonished tones he spake. Did we not cast three men all bound into the midst of the fire? Well, lo, I see four men unhurt, unbound, and a-walking down there. Now there was Shadrach, Meshach, and Abednego, and the fiery coals they trod, and the four

0: 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The Anchor is Jesus Ministries is a ministry of the Berean Bible Baptist Church, Echoland. 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
1: Jesus' last words to you and me were to do three things. Jesus commands us, you and me, to do three things. Jesus told us to get people saved, then to get them baptized, and then to get them out soul winning. Now, Jesus commanded you and me to do three things. What are they? Get folks saved, get folks baptized, and get folks soul winning. Now, those are the three things He commanded us to do. Now, if we're only getting people saved, are we doing all that God commanded us to do? Now, if we only get people saved and baptized, are we doing all that God commands us to do? No, to do what Jesus commanded you and me to do, we need to get folks saved, get them baptized, and get them soul winning. Those are Jesus' last words to you and me. He commands us to do those three things.
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3: Greetings, folks, and welcome again to the Bible Basics radio program. I do appreciate you listening. We'll get right into our lesson today by turning to Ephesians chapter 5. If you have a Bible handy and can follow along, if not, we'll read the text to you. The Bible says in Ephesians chapter 5, verse 18, "And be not drunk with wine, wherein is excess, but be filled with the Spirit." Now, you hear a lot of people talking about what it means to be filled with the Spirit, and you'll hear them tell their experience about the day that they were filled or the time they were in church and were filled with the Holy Spirit. And hey, I'm thankful for anybody that's filled with the Holy Spirit whenever they're filled with the Holy Spirit, but we want to know what the Word of God says about this subject. And so I want you to notice, first of all, in Ephesians 5:18, that the sentence does not end at the end of verse 18. It says, "Be not drunk with wine wherein is excess, but be filled with the Spirit." And then there's a semicolon there. The next part of the sentence says, "Speaking to yourselves in psalms and hymns and spiritual songs, singing and making melody in your heart to the Lord." And then there's another semicolon. Then it says, "Giving thanks always for all things unto God and the Father in the name of our Lord Jesus Christ." And another semicolon. Then it says, "Submitting yourselves one to another in the fear of God," period. And then in the very next verse, Paul begins to address specific individuals in